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1: Clyde One.
2: The top stories this hour. At least five people are dead after an Amazon cargo plane crashed at Miami Airport yesterday evening. The Boeing 767 overran the runway, crashing into multiple vehicles before catching on fire. A police dispersal order is in place as hundreds of protesters have gathered in Portsmouth. It's after 140 migrants in one small boat were intercepted in the English Channel yesterday and taken there. Those demonstrating are trying to stop the new arrivals being sent to a processing centre in Kent, vowing to stay all night, blocking routes away from the marina. It's still unclear whether the AfD has enough votes to win an outright majority in elections in eastern Germany. Exit polls predict it's on track to become the first far-right party to win a state since World War II. It's a major blow for the Chancellor's centre-right CDU, which has led Saxony-Anhalt for 24 years. AfD co-leader Alice Weidel says it's a landmark result.
3: The people want political change. They don't want politics run against the interests of Germany. They want to finally feel that they are represented. And that's why they have voted for us and given us this sensational electoral mandate. And it will keep on going.
2: In sport, reigning Premier League champions Arsenal came from a goal down to get a 2-1 win at home to Chelsea. Manager Mikel Arteta says it was a fascinating contest.
4: I think from start to finish, it was an absolute joy to watch our team play, compete, the composure, the personality, the threat that we generated. Some huge individual performance as well. And the atmosphere in the stadium is just something great to witness.
2: Manchester United were denied all 3 points despite leading twice in a 2-2 draw at Everton. In the Scottish Premiership, Hibs suffered a 2-1 defeat at St Johnstone, while Edinburgh rivals Hearts won by the same score against Dundee. And Formula One World Championship leader Kimi Antonelli fought back from 19th on the grid to win the Italian Grand Prix. From Sky News, that's the latest.
5: It's 1 a.m., which means it's me, Mary Mandeville, back with you. Ed Sheeran on the way, right now, Alex Warren.

Riverside One. And that's Avicii. It is early on your Monday. And it's Mary with you with a real special treat. Yes, new music from the lovely, fantastic Miley Cyrus has been dropped. She just goes by Miley now, and we love that. It's very iconic. We love a one-named superstar. Think Cher, think Adele, think Beyonce. And now it's Miley's turn. Step to the front, my darling. She's got a new album coming on the 18th of September, so we've got a little wait until that one. But we do have the title track from the album. This is my first play of it. Very excited for you to hear this. This is Miley, bass

0: Sabrina Carpenter. And what did you think of that new one from Miley? It's called Bass Persuades. I'm a big fan already. Now we just wait. We count down the days until her album's out. Right, my darlings, stick around. Shakira and Burna Boy after this.
1: Yeah. 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
4: M8 Roadworks update from Amy on behalf of Transport Scotland. Due to essential maintenance, overnight closures on the M8 eastbound between junctions 18 and 16 will continue until Friday the 18th of September from 10 p.m. till 6 a.m. Sunday to Thursday. The eastbound on slips at junctions 19 and 18 will be closed. Sign diversions will be in place. There will be separate daytime traffic management measures on the eastbound carriageway only. For details, visit swtrunkroads.scot.
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0: Manderfield on Clyde One.
1: And that's Taylor Swift, Mary Manderfield with you. I hope you had a gorgeous weekend. I had such a chilled one. I feel so blessed and so lucky because these have been rare, especially over the summer, but to actually have nothing in the diary. Pure bliss. The flat is clean. The sofa has been sat on. TV has been binged. Hallelujah. B.O.B. and Hayley Williams on the way for you, my darlings. But right now, let's have some John Newman.

0: little throwback from 2010. 2010. By the way, that was 16 years ago. Someone who was born when Airplanes by B.O.B. featuring Hayley Williams came out can now go and play the lottery. Crazy. Olivia Dean playing for you after this. Don't go anywhere.
1: Clyde One.
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2: And what does Beyoncé do for her 45th birthday? Well, she celebrates an album that she released on her birthday 20 years ago. Did you see? She did a big, like, celebration of B-Day, that album that just had so much energy and hype, with songs like Freakum Dress on there and Ring the Alarm. And, oh, she was just going all out. I love it. Right, December 10, who I caught a little sly peek of last week. I saw them hanging around the building. And there's a lot of them. There's a lot of them. Listen, they've got a lot to say. This is Us Against the World. It's December 10.

0: I'm so here for it. DJ Sammy, Mary with you, making sure your overnights are feeling good. Shout out to Molly, who's listening in, and Colby as well, who's working overnight. We're coming up to 2 a.m, which means you've got Keane DeCrow on the way, Ariana Grande, and the latest news after this.
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8: And now, the weather.
9: Outside, gloomy skies, a persistent drizzle, and a chilly wind blowing from the west, north, east and south.
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13: The top stories this hour. At least five people have been killed after an Amazon cargo plane overshot the runway and crashed at Miami International Airport. Mayor Daniela Levine-Carver has this update.
14: Earlier today, Prime Air Flight 7598 overran the runway. Five people lost their lives and five others were injured. My heart is with all of the families affected and to everyone who is grieving tonight. And we're also praying for the injured and for their families.
13: The Boeing aircraft, which was coming in from Puerto Rico, struck several vehicles before bursting into flames. Of those injured, three are in a critical condition and two others have been hospitalised. The co-leader of Germany's far-right party AfD says the country needs to be run sensibly, as exit polls project a landslide win for the party in one state. If so, it will be the first far-right party to win a state since World War II. A police dispersal order is in place after the arrival of a small boat in Portsmouth has led to protests there. Some 140 migrants in one boat were intercepted in the English Channel yesterday. In sport, Arsenal made it 3 wins from 3 in the Premier League with a comeback 2-1 victory over Chelsea. Manchester United were held 2-2 at Everton. The visitors twice had the lead but conceded in stoppage time. Boss Michael Carrick says it's tough to take.
8: It hurts, you know, because we came here to win and we put ourselves in a good position and to bounce back and to get that goal and so close to the end, 30 seconds to go. We accept it, obviously, and we've got to learn from it because we'll be in these positions again and we need to make the most of it.
13: Hearts are up to second in the Scottish Premiership with a dramatic 2-1 victory at home to Dundee. Edinburgh rivals Hibs couldn't relieve the pressure on boss David Gray with a 2-1 defeat at St Johnstone. And Britain's George Russell's had to settle for second behind Kimi Antonelli in an eventful Italian F1 Grand Prix. The Mercedes driver was overtaken by his title rival and teammate who fought his way back from 19th in the closing stages. That's the latest.
0: It's 2 a.m. Mary Manderfield keeping you company and making sure you are feeling good. Keen to Crow on the way right now, Miles Smith.

0: Clyde One.
1: And that's Teddy Swims, Mary Keeping You Company. And do you know what I love? I've got friends with the most random jobs. One of my besties is an actor, and she often gets booked for, like, adverts. And she's just been booked, and she spent the week in the country of Georgia. I've been texting her. I'm like, how is it? She's like, it's weirdly hot. And now I'm like, do I need to book Georgia as a holiday destination? Is that where I need to go next summer? I feel like I'd manage to get some quite cheap flights. But yeah, she's having a great time. And I'm thinking, I've got mates who will be sat at a desk later on today, and she's just living it up in Georgia, filming little bits here and there. She'll see her face on the telly in a couple of weeks' time. I love that for her. Absolutely love that for her. Right, Calvin Harris and Ellie Goulding on the way.

0: I adore that one from Calvin Harris and Ellie Goulding. Monday is here. It's a fresh start. It's a fresh week. We are feeling good. Let's keep the energy high with a throwback from Coolio and Lewis Capaldi after this.
1: Played one.
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Yes, Bebe Rexha and Faithless. You know what? So much good TV to look forward to. All of these rumours that The X Factor is coming back next year. Don't tease me with a good time, all right? 2027 already hotting up to be fantastic. Celebrity Traitors later on this year. I'm buzzing for that. It's going to be intense because it always is. And then we've got I'm a Celeb happening, Big Brother starting. We are lucky, lucky.

0: Bruno Mars. Do you know what? A throwback from The Wanted will do me perfectly. Glad you came on the way. And Taylor Swift with I Knew It, I Knew You, that track from Toy Story 5, which is so heartwarming and gorgeous, plays after this.
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0: Okay. You're listening to Clyde One.
1: And that's The Wanted. Mary with you. And you know what? Throwbacks galore coming up. From three, you're going to hear a whole load of big tunes from the 90s, the noughties and the 10s. And you don't want to miss it. I am talking Sugar Babes, Coldplay, Justin Timberlake and loads more. That is happening from three. Before that, though, Jason Derulo. And right now, big dance party song, which is a total vibe and it's going to lift your spirits. This is another featuring 54 Ultra.

0: Yes, Jason Derulo. We're not far off 3 a.m, which means we've got a whole hour of throwbacks coming your way. And that means big, big tunes that you're going to love, you're going to reminisce on, you're going to feel all kinds of nostalgia. That's happening in just a few. Hey.
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6: The top stories this hour. Five people are dead and five others seriously injured after an Amazon cargo plane overshot the runway while attempting to land in Miami. The Boeing 767-300 was coming in to land from Puerto Rico and hit vehicles on the ground. Miami's fire chief, Raid Jadala, says crews were on the scene within seconds.
7: The airplane did strike a couple of vehicles. A couple of victims were actually trapped in the vehicles. In addition to that, we had a very complex fire engine compartments that were on fire, including a search and rescue of the pilot and co-pilot that were trapped in this aircraft.
6: A police dispersal order is in place as hundreds of protesters have gathered in Portsmouth. It's after a dinghy reported to be carrying around 140 migrants was intercepted in the English Channel yesterday. It's thought to have made one of the longest journeys of any small boat. Landings as far west as Hampshire aren't that common. The co-leader of Germany's far-right party AfD says the country deserves to be governed sensibly. Exit polls predict a landslide win in Saxony-Anhalt, which would mean it's the first time a far-right party could govern a German state since the Second World War. In sport, Arsenal made it 3 wins from 3 to start the defence of their Premier League title with a 2-1 victory at home to Chelsea. Captain Martin Odegaard got the winner.
8: It was a big game, massive game, tough opponent, really hard for us. It's a really good team, so it was a big fight and we got there in the end, so brilliant.
6: Everton scored a dramatic stoppage time equaliser in a 2-2 draw at home to Manchester United. In the Scottish Premiership, Hearts were 2-1 winners over Dundee, while Hibs suffered defeat by the same score at St Johnstone. And Kimi Antonelli became the first home Formula One driver to win the Italian Grand Prix since 1966. The world championship leader overtook Mercedes teammate and title rival George Russell with just 3 laps to go, having started 19th on the grid at Monza. From Sky News, that's the latest.
9: 3am is here. It's me, Mary Manderfield, and I'm bringing you Nicki Minaj, Sugar Babes, Maroon 5 and Cardi B. A whole load of throwbacks.

Do you know what? We were just living in such a great era of girl bands. Girls Aloud, All Saints, The Spice Girls, duh, Mystique, Sugar Babes. Oh, we were blessed. Push the button on your throwback hour. Years and Years on the way, which just absolutely adored them as a band. They were so much fun. Right now, Will Smith is taking us to Miami.

0: I don't know what it is about that Coldplay song. It hits me in the feels. It's such a gorgeously heartwarming tune. Adventure of a lifetime. And of course, more throwbacks to come your way, including Jaquan. You won't have heard this one in a while. And Blue coming up.
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6: 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Due to essential maintenance, overnight closures on the M8 eastbound between junctions 18 and 16 will continue until Friday the 18th of September from 10 p.m. till 6 a.m. Sunday to Thursday. The eastbound on slips at junctions 19 and 18 will be closed. Sign diversions will be in place. There will be separate daytime traffic management measures on the eastbound carriageway only. For details, visit swtrunkroads.scot.
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Do you know what? Maybe a bit of Jaquan from 2004 has you reminiscing on your weekend. Maybe you were out and about with your mates, having a good time at a wedding, at a party, just doing what you need to do. But listen, it's Monday now, lock in to a brand new week, and I've got loads more throwbacks for you up until 4 a.m, including a little bit of Sexy Back from Justin Timberlake. But right now, from 2014, this is Duke Dumont and Jax Jones.

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1: Do you know what? That Justin Timberlake song, Sexy Back, it changed the game. Such a big tune in 2006 and beyond. It's Mary with you. Let's have City High on the way. And Pink plays after this.
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listening to Clyde One. And that's Mabel. I'm playing that one for Keisha, who is up late working at this hour, but the throwbacks keep her going. Do you know what? It's what you need. It's a boost of energy, especially on a Monday. I think we all need that little extra something, whether it's to get you out of bed or to just push you on during a night shift. Katy Perry on the way, but right now we're going back to the 90s. Bob Marley and Funk Star Deluxe with this one. And, you know, the weather may not be reflecting the title of this song, but it's all good. We're going to bring the sunshine. This is Sun Is Shining right here.

0: I'm such a huge tune. This is what the throwbacks is all about. I hope you've enjoyed the little journey through the 90s, the noughties and the 10s. Shout out to Melissa, who is working as a nurse at this time. And you know what? The music is playing loudly. That's what we like to hear. We're coming up to 4 a.m. The latest news on the way.
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8: 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Gregor and Lindsay here. Let's get the news. 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
10: The top stories this hour. The AfD's fallen short in its quest to form Germany's first far-right state government since World War II. It appears to be three seats short of an outright victory, but still has around 44% of the vote. It's a major blow for the Chancellor's centre-right CDU, which has led Saxony-Anhalt for 24 years. AfD co-leader Alice Weidel says it's a landmark result.
11: The people want political change. They don't want politics run against the interests of Germany. They want to finally feel that they are represented. And that's why they have voted for us and given us this sensational electoral mandate. And it will keep on going.
10: At least five people have been killed after an Amazon cargo plane overshot a runway at Miami International Airport, hitting multiple vehicles. Flights have been halted and all runways closed. Protesters have had a tense standoff with police in Portsmouth after the arrival of a small boat there, thought to be carrying around 140 asylum seekers. Hampshire police have launched a dispersal order, and those demonstrating are trying to stop authorities transporting the migrants to the processing centre. In sport, Chelsea's winning start to the Premier League Dover after a 2-1 defeat at Champions Arsenal. Boss Xabi Alonso says it's a disappointing result.
12: A defeat has to hurt. It has been a very intense game. with different moments for everything. We had chances to equalize in first half as well, a couple of chances. So it was tight game with the Chelsea, but never happy if you lose.
10: Manchester United let a lead slip as they were held 2-2 at Everton. Hearts are up to second in the Scottish Premiership with a dramatic 2-1 win at home to Dundee. Edinburgh rivals Hibs suffered a 2-1 defeat at St Johnstone. And Britain's George Russell's had to settle for second in an eventful Italian F1 Grand Prix. The Mercedes driver was overtaken by title rival and teammate Kimi Antonelli, who fought his way back from 19th in the closing stages at Monza. From Sky News, that's the latest.
8: Okay, early breakfast. Let's get some tunes on. Got The Script, Taylor Swift, and here's Calvin Harris.

0: There's the script, and the crowd was singing Wonderwall. Welcome along to Early Breakfast on
1: Hello.
0: A Monday at this time in the morning.
1: Good morning, and a new week. Hello.
0: Hello to the new week, or just hello, just in general.
1: Like, both. Right. A double whammy.
0: 7th of September 2026. My name's Gregor, and that's Lindsay.
1: I have a short week this week.
0: Oh, here we go.
1: Yep.
0: Right, so
1: let's, it begins.
0: No. Let's start marking this down, right? So, what's this? Right, first link Monday.
1: Uh-huh.
0: There's one little tally.
1: Oh, a wee tally.
0: How many times Lindsay will mention that she's going on holiday?
1: But that's in the rule book. When you go on holiday, you have to mention all, like, today.
0: Nothing worse than that, by the way.
1: Like, so Wednesday will be my Friday.
0: I think it's because you're off so often. I think that's what makes it more unbeatable.
1: I'm not. I had a two-week holiday.
0: I just took 2.5 weeks. I just took it in one big block. That's what it is. So I was only really off once.
1: So?
0: Okay.
1: So is it more about how much time you're taking off in one go rather than spreading it out? Is that what you do?
0: No.
1: That's why you're always so miserable.
0: Maybe that's what it is.
1: Yeah, you need to take more times off in dribs and drabs.
0: Yeah, I need some Lindsay holidays. That's what I need to do. Right, Rosie and Bruno Mars, Appetite, coming up after Tame Impala and Jenny. This is Dracula.

0: That's but all.
1: She said that her alarm is early breakfast. And I was like, I can only apologise that you have to listen to us and probably Alex Warren to wake you up every single morning.
2: Wake up. Wake up.
0: But this is the class bit, right? So Lindsay's going to do a shout out. So normally when you do a shout out for someone, you'll shout out their name so that they know it's them.
1: Yeah.
0: What's her name? What's her name?
1: I can't quite remember.
0: That's brilliant. Yeah. That's a good shout out, that. So basically you're going to shout out somebody that you met at a wedding.
1: Yeah.
0: Class.
1: I think it was...
0: Describe her. What does she look like?
1: She's Italian. Right. I think...
0: If you're Italian, you were at a wedding.
1: And our boyfriend is called Neil, because I went to school with him, so I know that.
0: He must be Italian as well. Neil. Okay. Anything else you want to tell her?
1: I think it was... Was it Lorena or Lenny? I can't...
0: Lenny? It's not Lenny.
1: I don't...
0: Neil and Lenny? That was Of Mice and Men, was it not?
1: Either way... I'm doing the shout out in one way or another.
0: Oh, that is good. What a service you provide for the show.
1: I do try.
0: There we go.
1: Yeah.
0: Big shout out to Lenny. Right, Lady Gaga coming up and Ella Langley next.
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0: guy called Colby O'Donis.
1: Has that... That's not always been there. Surely not.
0: It's he has worked with Akon before. He's a singer, American singer.
1: Uh-huh.
0: And he's on that song. I don't know what part of the song does he do?
1: Maybe he's more of a producer.
0: Well, it says feature, and he's a singer. He's a singer, and it says featuring Colby O'Donis. Just Dance. Is he like in the background, like Just Dance?
1: I think he does some, like off the top of my head, I can kind of think of a male vocal in the song, but I can't sing what part. Do you know what I mean?
0: He's collaborated with Britney, Backstreet Boys, NSYNC.
1: What? Well, he's been on the songs.
0: It says he's collaborated with the production.
1: Yeah, so I think he's definitely a producer.
0: Yeah, maybe.
1: And then he just wanted some credit on Lady Gaga's tune.
0: Good on him. Here's James Blunt right now. I like that he's back.

0: Demon Hunters, there is golden. Early, I don't know what
1: golden.
0: I said. Golden. A little bit golden. We've gone crazy.
1: Oh, man.
0: That's what early breakfast does. We're here through until six, possibly. We'll see. I want to talk about something that has landed in London.
1: Okay.
0: Would you ever drive about London? I mean, well, we've been down a few times. You go down, you've got pals down there.
1: Yeah. But you don't need a car.
0: You don't need a car.
1: No.
0: But would you drive? Would you feel confident enough to be able to drive around London?
1: No. Okay. Because if I have to drive in a... Like, motorways are fine, but see, if I have to drive in a different city with all the different lanes and turn-offs and stuff, I find it really nerve-wracking.
0: Okay, right. So I want you to bear that in mind.
1: Okay.
0: Something is coming to, or has already landed in London, something a wee bit different.
1: Okay.
0: And just think about that. Oh, driving around London,
1: thinking,
0: it'd be a nightmare.
1: Like the electric bikes, but they've been in London for ages.
0: No. Right, okay. So something has arrived. More on that coming up in the next 10. Alicia Keys to play and Ed Sheeran's next.
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0: Surely.
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0: Yeah.
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3: Surely.
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0: There's Alicia Keys and Girl on Fire. Early breakfast on Monday. Hello, welcome along.
1: Good
0: brand
1: morning.
0: New week and all that. So I was saying before, there is something that has arrived in London.
1: Mm-hmm.
0: And I mean, this is like, you know, when you see these stories, you're like, oh my God, this is the future, isn't it?
1: Right.
0: Uber have launched driverless cars in London.
1: Oh, is it taxis or actual cars?
0: Yes, taxis.
1: Yeah, uh-huh. When I was in America last year, they're big in America.
0: Oh my God, yeah, right enough.
1: They're everywhere. And I remember when I was using Uber, it basically gets confirmation that you're okay with one of the driverless taxis. And I remember feeling quite hesitant at first because it is bizarre. You are basically trusting technology to get you places safely.
0: So they've just launched this in London. So they are driverless taxis, right? But there is somebody there to begin with.
1: Okay.
0: Because it's like
1: phasing
0: a trial.
1: In.
0: Yeah. That must be the best job. They do less work than what we do, Lindsay.
1: Exactly.
0: So they're just sitting there. They don't even have to drive. How awkward would that be being there?
1: They just do nothing.
0: And they're just like sitting there like, oh yeah.
1: Dream job.
0: Yeah.
1: So the first time I went into a driverless taxi, it was pretty nerve-wracking. However, I then felt safer in a driverless taxi than an actual taxi. Because without stereotyping, Americans can be quite rad on the roads.
0: Right.
1: And okay. Going fast and cutting lanes. And I felt more safe and comfortable in a driverless taxi.
0: Oh, so right enough, eh? So they'll not beep their horn in anger. Imagine they still did that.
1: No.
0: Someone cuts in front and then the driverless car just goes beep, beep.
1: I know, road rage.
0: Yeah. Oh, right enough. I just find it a wee bit weird. So obviously there's going to be somebody there.
1: Mm-hmm.
0: It's almost going to be like, you know when you're having like a driving lesson? Because I wonder if they've got their own pedals. You know when like you're getting a lesson and they've got pedals just
1: doing the emergency brake.
0: And they have to do it.
1: That
0: I wonder
1: used,
0: if they can do that.
1: That was used a number of times during my driving lessons.
0: That's actually what I was getting at, to be fair. Right, at 5:05 coming up, we've got a very short clip of a big throwback song. I wonder if you can work out what the song is. We'll get to that after this one. We like Stella Lefty. This
1: would
0: is
1: you?
0: Boston. On a

0: Lefty, there is Boston Early Breakfast, right, just about 5 o'clock, 5:05 on the way very soon. Oh, and by the way, I tell you what, very excited about playing some new, I was about to say Miley Cyrus, it's no. Not new Miley.
1: Yeah, she's just going by Miley now.
0: So you talked about this on the show last week, you said, oh, Miley is going to drop her second name Cyrus, mm-hmm. which is, I think it's something to do with, because she's not getting on with her dad. I think
1: is that really the
0: it.
1: Reason?
0: But why else would you do it? You've got a, you've, she's made that name Miley Cyrus. That's what she's known. So why would you just randomly drop it?
1: There's no other famous Miley's though.
0: So no, I feel but she's like, already famous. Why did she doesn't need to make a name for herself. That's like Taylor Swift saying, I'm dropping Swift. I want to make a name Taylor. No, it's because of her dad. Google it. Honestly, there's a wee bit of beef with her dad.
1: That makes me sad.
0: Yeah, obviously. Yeah, but it's just Miley. But she has a new song and we're going to play it very soon.
1: Have you heard it? It's very good.
0: Right, 5:05 on the way, okay? It's a throwback, and we're going to play a very short clip of it right now. Do you recognise this? Okay.
1: You seem disappointed. I made the clip today.
0: No.
1: Is that too short?
0: No, okay. I like it. I like it. So we're going to play that. It's a throwback. Do you recognise it? We'll get it on after 5.
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0: Hey, good morning. Monday, 7th of September. Gregor and Lindsay here. Let's get the latest news at 5.
15: Across Glasgow and the West.
16: And now, on the Rayo app.
15: Clyde One.
7: The top stories this hour. Five people have been killed after an Amazon cargo plane overshot the runway while attempting to land in Miami. The aircraft also hit several vehicles on the ground. Amazon says it's working to understand what happened. A German far-right party has surged to a resounding victory in a regional election. The AfD's won around 44% of the votes in Saxony-Anhalt, but appears to be three seats short of an outright majority. It wants to become the country's first hard-right party to run a state since the Second World War. Our reporter Alistair Bunkle, who's in the capital, Magdeburg, says members are celebrating.
16: What they are very clear about is that they have won the popularity contest that has been this election, and they have won it big, and they are clear that they do have a mandate to govern.
7: Turnout was nearly 78%. Hundreds of protesters gathered in Portsmouth last night after around 140 migrants were rescued in a single dinghy in the English Channel yesterday. Demonstrators blocked roads in an effort to stop the people who'd arrived on the small boat from leaving the city. In sport, reigning Premier League champions Arsenal came from a goal down to get a 2-1 win at home to Chelsea. The title holders conceded early, but hit back with goals from Kai Havertz and captain Martin Odegaard. Manager Mikel Arteta says it was a fascinating contest.
17: I think from start to finish, it was an absolute joy to watch our team play, compete. The composure, the personality, the threat that we generated. Some huge individual performance as well. And the atmosphere in the stadium is just something great to witness.
7: Manchester United were denied all 3 points, despite leading twice in a 2-2 draw at Everton. In the Scottish Premiership, Hibs suffered a 2-1 defeat at St Johnstone, while Edinburgh rivals Hearts won by the same score against Dundee. And Formula One World Championship leader Kimi Antonelli fought back from 19th on the grid to win the Italian Grand Prix. From Sky News, that's the latest.
0: Right, 505 Big Throwback coming up right now. Here's Taylor Swift.

0: Taylor Swift, I Knew It, I Knew You. Still bugs me that's classed as being on the soundtrack, but they play it when the credits roll. That bugs me that.
1: Do you think she finds that annoying? Like, oh, I've written this song for the film. It's going to be featured.
0: But think of the hype behind it as well. Oh, Taylor Swift's made a song. But then this is the thing as well. I read that they made two versions of the movie, one without her song being involved, to help stop it being leaked and getting out there.
1: But oh, really?
0: What? You made a version of the song where the credits didn't roll at the end? It's so random, eh?
1: I didn't know that.
0: Yeah.
1: Very dramatic.
0: I know. Right, it's time for the 505. Did you manage to work out what this is? That was our wee clip to throw back.
1: You're a silly sausage.
0: No, but can I just say, I know what you're about to say. I didn't even realise I said
1: clearly.
0: That.
1: Clearly. So when we were doing the 505 before the news, Gregor accidentally gave away the song title.
0: No, but I didn't. No, I didn't. No. No, no, no.
1: Unintentionally.
0: You said, oh, I made the clip. Is it good? And I went, yeah, I like it. I said, I like it.
1: You went, I like it. Yeah. I like it.
0: And that is the song name. I wasn't like, oh, there's like a, what do you call it? A red herring. It's an Easter egg. I left a wee Easter egg there.
1: Yeah. You can't leave Easter eggs at this time in the morning. No, we're not that clever at 5 a.m.
0: Enrique Iglesias and Pitbull, I Like It, is the 505 today.

0: See ya, Unstoppable. Early breakfast. Gregor and Lindsay here. We are about to play some new Miley, formerly known as Miley Cyrus. I'm pretty sure she's doing this because her dad.
1: No, you are starting rumours and you're going to get into a lot of trouble. Miley dropped her last name as part of a professional rebranding and new music era ahead of her 10th studio album. And then it also says here, there's a headline, Billy Ray Cyrus defends Miley dropping her last name.
0: Nah, honestly, I know beef. I know beef when I see beef. There's beef.
1: You like beef.
0: Daddy beef.
1: Oh. Stop saying beef, please.
0: No, honestly, you're not dropping your second name. Why? Oh, a new era. So what's she going to do next? It's just going to be M.
1: Or Lee.
0: Or just Mill. Nah. You're not... Nah.
1: But also, she's making headlines.
0: But you know she fell out with her dad. She fell out with her dad now she's dropping Cyrus. Mm-hmm. Come on. It doesn't take a genius.
1: But it's also publicity. She's got a new album coming out. She's like, what can I do to make headlines? Oh, I'm going to drop my last name and just be Miley.
0: Does someone as big as her need to do that? Do you know what I mean?
1: Nah. Okay. Well, here we are. The sucker's still talking about it.
0: Yeah, well, it's working, isn't it? Here is my... I might just start calling her Miley Cyrus and stick with it. Like, no. I like
1: her
0: Billy
1: Sunday
0: Ray.
1: Name.
0: Billy Ray's done nothing wrong. Here is Miley. This is Bass.

0: It's Dasha, then it's Austin. Early breakfast on Monday. Oh, you go on holiday this week? When do you go away?
1: Wednesday. So I'm here on Wednesday.
0: Oh, okay.
1: And then I'll be off for a week. The flight's at like 5 o'clock, though. Do you not really hate
0: Why?
1: That? It's such a wasted day.
0: I do not go on holiday when the flight's in the afternoon because you've wasted that day. When I search for a holiday, I deliberately put early. I want an early flight so you can make the most of that.
1: Yeah.
0: So you basically just... You're not away for a week. You're away for 6 days. That's what you've done.
1: You're right, Gregor. You are right. Although, see, the lead up to a holiday, it really stresses me out because you save all your good clothes to pack. So see, like, I'm wearing the ugly pants that have got holes in them.
0: How many pants do you have? Well, you're only going away for a week. So if you're wearing ugly, holy pants now...
1: No, we've talked about this before. It's in the girl rule book that if you're going away for 7 nights, you'd need at least 20 pairs of pants. Because you've got
0: honestly,
1: different colours.
0: I think that's embarrassing that you're saying that.
1: Brief, comfy.
0: No, that's embarrassing.
1: Honestly,
0: that's embarrassing that you're saying that. Because automatically I'm thinking, oh, I bet you have an accident.
1: No, I don't know any girl, any female that packs 7 pairs of pants if they're going away for 7 days.
0: I've never looked... I've never checked what
1: Chloe, how many pants have you got?
0: Wake it up, get on the phone. Imagine that. Like, how many pants are you packing? Because we're going to Corfu in a few weeks' time.
1: Uh-huh.
0: I'm actually gonna I won't say anything, but I'm just gonna have a I'm gonna have
1: You'll
0: a peep. That sounds mental.
1: Raking our suitcase for our knickers.
0: What are you doing in there? I'm just counting them.
1: I promise I'm just counting.
0: I think she'll be like 7.
1: Nah,
0: she'll be 5 inside out.
1: Back to fun.
0: You're not taking 20 pairs
1: Maybe
0: of pants.
1: Maybe not 20, but definitely more than 7.
0: Really?
1: I would say even 10 pairs, I'm like, oh, will that be enough? Because you don't want like a VPL with certain outfits and then there's outfits.
0: What's a VPL? What's this?
1: Visible panty line.
0: So you're saying that there's some days you don't wear pants? Is that what you're saying?
1: No, I always wear pants. I mean, there's people that don't wear pants.
0: Mm.
1: But no, like if you're wearing a tight dress or a tight skirt, you don't want a VPL.
0: I think that will do. Have a lovely holiday, okay? Right, Lewis Capaldi coming up and Alex Warren next.
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0: Lewis Capaldi, Forget Me Early Breakfast. It's Monday and we have a new song. And it comes from... Katie B. Don't know why I did that. Katie B.
1: I used to love Katie on a Mission. Oh, such a good dance song.
0: Oh, right. Would I know that one?
1: Yeah, you'll recognise it. You'll know Lights On.
0: Sing it. How does it go?
1: I keep on moving with the lights on. With the lights on.
0: Yeah, that one.
1: She's teamed up with Jax Jones. We interviewed him years ago. I think when we first started our Sunday show, that was our first interview. He's lovely. Very nice guy.
0: Yeah. So Katie B and Jax Jones have teamed up. They've got a new song. It's called Last Day of...

0: Justin Bieber and What Do You Mean on Early Breakfast. It's Monday, 7th of September. Gregor and Lindsay here through until 6.
1: He was at a wedding recently. I don't know if you've seen...
0: Same wedding as you, was it?
1: No, sadly not. This looked a lot more expensive. It was Billie Eilish's brother, Phineas. So he does all the music, basically, for Billie Eilish. And it was his wedding, apparently.
0: Did I see a wee bit? Did he have a fallout?
1: That's what the headlines were saying. But that's the thing. See, when you're getting papped, though...
0: That must be a nightmare.
1: You could get papped yawning, and they'd be like, oh, he was screaming at his wife.
0: No, because I've seen some of the pictures. I'm like, that, like, imagine that. Everyone bickers. They could have just been having a wee bicker. Someone's like, photo everywhere, all over
1: the
0: world.
1: Weddings can be quite dramatic as well. There's always a bit of drama.
0: Yeah, right. Coming up, Benson Boone, BB Rexha to play as well. New Religion next.
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7: An M8 Roadworks update from Amy on behalf of Transport Scotland. Due to essential maintenance, overnight closures on the M8 eastbound between junctions 18 and 16 will continue until Friday the 18th of September from 10 p.m. till 6 a.m. Sunday to Thursday. The eastbound on slips at junctions 19 and 18 will be closed. Sign diversions will be in place. There will be separate daytime traffic management measures on the eastbound carriageway only. For details, visit swtrunkroads.scot.
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2: Have you watched Race Across the World before?
1: Race Across the World?
2: It's a massive programme on the BBC.
1: I think I might have seen little clips.
2: And they've got the celebrity version as well.
1: And you don't have any money, is that right? You have no money.
2: You have money, but you don't have phones or cars.
1: Yeah, I've seen little... I've never watched it. It's meant to be good, though.
2: Yeah, so I've never seen it before, and my mum was over the weekend. And for some reason, we ended up talking about it. And she was like, have you never seen it before? So she was like, put it on. So we started series one. And I would be terrible at it. So I was saying to my mum, oh, there's no way I would cope being on this programme. And she was like...
1: Well, you wouldn't cope without your phone, that's for sure.
2: She was like, Lindsay, you wouldn't even cope with the backpack on your back, let alone racing across the world.
1: That makes me think of London last year, airport.
2: Yeah.
1: And there's me with my own bag and your bag. And there's you.
2: I was very
1: unwell.
2: And
1: you know what? I'm pretty sure you walked onto a train without me as well.
2: No, that was about to leave and I was like... Run!
1: Aye, but you only wanted to make it run because I've got your bag. Forget me. Doesn't matter about me.
2: You were a doting gentleman because I was a little bit unwell that journey home from London, shall we say.
1: So we'll never see you on that programme then? Is that what you're saying?
2: Well, you'll never do it with me, that's for
1: no,
2: sure.
1: No, 100%. Right, this is Cat's Eye, Animal. Yeah.

0: Cat's Eye Animal on Clyde One. Right, that is it for us. We'll be back tomorrow, though, so we'll speak to you then.
1: Have a lovely Monday. Cassie is flying solo. She's on the way next.
2: Clyde One.
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13: Cassie in for George this morning. Got the latest news coming up and also the replay of the 5K minute.
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9: Clyde One.
15: The top stories this hour. There are hopes a £2 bus fare cap could be transformational. It's been rolled out in Glasgow and the West today, with a pilot already running in the Highlands and Islands for several months. Greg Mackay from the passenger group Bus Users UK says it reduces the cost, which is a barrier to travel.
16: Anything that makes bus travel more affordable and easier for people to access with that cost barrier drastically reduced, that has to be a positive.
15: A Glasgow MSP is claiming a tenement block was set on fire in Postle Park because of false rumours on social media about illegal immigrants. Crews spent 5 hours putting out the blaze in Stonyhurst Street last night. Paul Sweeney says it had only recently been given a £3 million restoration to provide flats for people who've been on the housing waiting list for years. And hundreds of demonstrators have been in a standoff with police in Portsmouth overnight after the arrival of a small boat. Protesters have been trying to stop migrants from leaving the city. A dispersal order has been put in place there. Germany's AfD party has fallen just short of a majority as it tries to form the country's first far-right state government since World War II. The party of Chancellor Friedrich Merz slumped to a disastrous result in Saxony-Anhalt. 5 people have been killed and another 5 injured after an Amazon cargo plane careened off the runway at Miami International Airport. It struck a number of vehicles and burst into flames. Documentary follows how the Gallagher brothers finally made up after years of feuding. Peaky Blinders creator Stephen Knight wrote and produced Don't Look Back in Anger.
17: Who wouldn't? It's a dream to do this. And I was a big fan of the band. And speaking, first of all, to Noel and Noel saying that they were astonished at the response to the announcement of the tour.
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15: Dry with some sunny spells until this afternoon when we could have some heavy showers. And high of 17 Celsius. That's the latest. I'm Rob Waller.
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0: Miley Cyrus and Flowers on Clyde One, and it is Cassie with you this morning on my lonesome, on my Todd. George went to a festival last night. Have we heard from him, Ryan? No?
1: No.
0: Okay, great. What could possibly go wrong here? This is my first time in this new studio doing what George does. So, you know, what could go wrong? I'm hoping that it all goes well. Ryan's kind of making a face at me. Let's pray for me, everyone. Pray for me. On Friday, we had Mikey from Greenock. He was on playing the 5K minute. That was the guy that claimed to have worked in the beetroot business, which he completely lied to us and managed to fleece us. But did he manage to fleece the 5K minute? Here's what happened.
2: Now, Skipper, Stacey and Chelsea are sisters of which popular doll? What is the world's most visited museum?
3: Five.
2: How many prongs does a standard fork have?
3: Four.
2: Who is the face of Premier Inn?
3: Lenny Henry.
2: Ham usually comes from which part of a pig?
3: Jesus. Pass.
2: True or false, Paris Hilton is linked to the Hilton Hotel chain?
3: True.
2: Which Scottish city is affectionately known as Auld Reekie?
3: Edinburgh.
2: In mythology, what three-headed dog guards Hades? Who wrote The Girl with the Dragon Tattoo?
3: Jesus. Not Jesus.
2: That was the Bible. It was Larson. It was Larson.
3: Henrik.
2: Close, it was his uncle Stig. His uncle Stig Larson.
4: Jesus. Oh, that famous.
2: Jesus' dad wrote the Bible. That's where you're getting confused. all authors, you know what I mean? Right. Well, just telling us that wasn't too bad, actually. I've had guess.
0: It was a four.
2: Got a four.
0: So it's a four for Mikey, which means £20 from Wholesale Domestic Bathrooms in Hillington going straight to Cash for Kids. And we're going to go through the answers next.

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0: 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Clyde One.

0: Usher and Pitbull on Clyde One Red. Let's go through the answers for the 5K minute on Friday. So it was Mikey from Greenock that we had on. Now, Skipper, Stacey and Chelsea are sisters of which popular doll? The answer was Barbie. What is the world's most visited museum? It is the Louvre in Paris. How many prongs does a standard fork have? The answer is 4. I said 3. I don't know what forks I'm using. Yeah. Who is the face of Premier Inn? Lenny Henry. Ham usually comes from which part of a pig? It is the hind leg. True or false, Paris Hilton is linked to the Hilton hotel chain. I mean, that's massive. That's huge. Yes, that is true. It's her granddad. Which Scottish city is affectionately known as the Old Reekie? In answer to that is Edinburgh. We both got that, George and I. In mythology, what three-headed dog guards Hades? Cerberus. I would never have got that in my life. Who wrote The Girl with the Dragon Tattoo? Stieg Larsson. Absolutely no relation to Henrik Larsson. Nearly all fossils are preserved in which type of rock? And it is sedimentary. And that is your 5K minute from last Friday. So if you think we got what it takes, if you think you can pick up the £5,000 in 1 minute, you can play again at 8:10. Just make sure you're standing by your phone at 5:02. Travel next.
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3: 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We'll do the big I am. We've got the 4:30 big one. 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
14: No big problems at the moment across Glasgow and the West. Everything's looking pretty good. Waterside Road in Kirkey is closed in both directions due to a burst water main. That's between Market Road and Merkland Drive. M77 northbound, get a lane closed on the exit slip road due to resurfacing work. That's at Junction 1 at Dunbreck. M8 westbound, the exit slip road to Junction 17 Great Western Road. That's still closed for roadworks. Has been for a very long work. That's at Junction 1 at Dunbreck. M8 westbound, the exit slip road to Junction 17 Great Western Road. That's still closed for roadworks. Has been for a very long time. And if you do spot any

0: Aw, Liz Capaldi, Stay Love, and Clyde One. It's a nice wee song to get you going for a Monday, isn't it? Right, so it's off to a bad start, guys. So it's just me, if you've just tuned in. George is at a festival down in, I think, where was I yesterday? Because I was there. Kelso?
1: Jedburgh,
0: okay. Down in Jedburgh. And I've come in this morning and we've got a new car parking space downstairs. Well, we've got two actually, so we've been dedicated two spaces. I've come down and somebody's in the space, which means that now because Rob has had his car in one, I can now not get my car in. So when I came in, I was greeted by a new security guard who looked very excited to kind of, I suppose, I don't want to say meet me, but he was like, oh, hello. And I said, hi, sorry, big problem. I'm running a little bit late. Are you in my space? Oh, yeah, that is my car. Yeah, yeah. I thought, what on earth? Come on. This is like, you know, I couldn't go back downstairs. So now I know the anticipation of I'm going to get in trouble. Ryan?
2: Yes.
0: What's happening?
2: You are going to be in big, big bother.
0: I know, but I mean, what else can I do? Because I can't go down and move it now, so I've just got to stay there. But apparently when I came in here, I was told that he was asking, I went, was that the lassie from Clyde when I was just talking to? No. And I'm not going to be that person though as well when he thinks he goes back to his family, whatever, and says, she was so rude.
2: That Cassie's a drama queen. A parking space.
0: I know. But you know how much we get into trouble here? The security are tight.
2: Listen, that poor guy was in here from 11 o'clock last night until this morning, and you're grudging him a parking space.
0: Oh, don't. I know. I feel terrible.
2: You
0: but anyway.
2: Big for your boots,
0: can we play like three songs back to back and I can just go down and move it so that I don't get in trouble?
2: Aye, that's fine.
0: Right, okay, perfect. Wow.

0: What a tune that is, larger than life, Backstreet Boys. I've not heard that for ages. I'm going to pull that out for Jampot, 100%. Right, okay, so everything as usual this morning. Rob, here's get your latest headlines.
1: This is Clyde One.
2: We're told a £2 bus fare cap could be transformational for Scotland. It's launching in Glasgow and the West this morning. It's already been running in the Highlands and Islands for several months. A block of flats in Postle Park has gone on fire, with claims that false rumours about illegal immigrants sparked the blaze. Fire crews spent hours on Solihull Street last night at a building recently restored for people waiting for housing. And hundreds of demonstrators have been trying to stop migrants from leaving Portsmouth after they arrived in a small boat. They blocked roads for hours, with Hampshire Police putting a dispersal order in place. In Germany, the AfD has fallen short in its quest to form Germany's first far-right state government since World War II in Saxony-Anhalt. And under pressure, Hibs boss David Gray is confident they can turn around their poor run of results. A 2-1 defeat at St Johnstone was their third loss in their opening five league games.
3: I believe in the group, I believe in what we've got in there, but it's going to take everybody to really take responsibility.
2: Hearts are up to second with a 2-1 win over Dundee. That's the latest. I'm Rob Waller.
1: Coming up, 2 till 6. Gary Spence.
4: We were chatting about fun fairs earlier and we found Alan. What do you do? What's your ride?
5: Hooker duck.
4: How, on a scale of 1 to 10, rigged is it?
5: Honestly, I promise you, there is a chance.
4: There's a chance. That's what you got to put on your side. I promise there is a chance.

0: Katy Perry and Firework on Clyde One. Highs of 16 today. It was pretty warm yesterday as well. I think it was about 20 degrees. So the summer continues. Right, let's put you in the know.
1: Putting you in the know.
2: Clyde One.
0: I love this story. The owner of a women's only gym in Glasgow's South Side has launched an 8-week self-defence course, growing concerns over women's safety. So Sophia Hassan, she runs For the Girls Gym in Palmadie, and she says that the course has been designed to combat feelings of helplessness among some of the members. I actually completed it was a one-day course with Amy Connell, who was a Commonwealth athlete. I'm sure she was a judo champ. And then I used my skills on George for a video in here. So there's one thing that I can tell you. If you're ever in a fight and it's getting a wee bit, you know, oh, it's all happening, this person might actually do me in, you just clasp their ears, right? Just get both of your hands, just clasp them both in the ears, and then it disorientates them and they fall over. There you go. That's all you have to do. Don't need to go to self-defence class anymore. Right, shop owners are supporting plans to install flags outside Princes Square in a bid to make the shopping centre more visible. So business owners have said that many people passing along Buchanan Street don't realise just how many shops are inside, so it's hoped that the flags will catch the attention of passers-by. It's going to encourage more people to head inside to see what's going on in there. I do like Buchanan Galleries. It's one of my good favourites. Also St Enoch Centre as well. I feel like Glasgow City, you need to come back in here for the shopping. It can be great. Ayrshire Hospice is inviting people in East Ayrshire to make or update their wills while supporting the charity. So solicitors James Guthrie & Co and Barnett's in Kilmarnock are taking part in Make a Will Fortnight, which is going to waive their usual fees in return for a donation to the hospice. So you're doing a good thing and you're also taking care of the future. That's a nice thing. Right, the travel is quite quiet this morning so far. Things will start to probably build up in the next 20 minutes, but let's take a look at it next.
1: 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With today's Scottish Sun. 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
3: Clyde One.
0: No big problems at the moment across Glasgow and the West. Everything's looking pretty good. Waterside Road in Kirkey is closed in both directions due to a burst water main. That's between Market Road and Merkland Drive. M77 northbound, get a lane closed on the exit slip road due to resurfacing work. That's at Junction 1 at Dunbreck. M8 westbound, the exit slip road to Junction 17 Great Western Road. That's still closed for roadworks. Has been for a very long time. And if you do spot any problems along the way this morning, get in touch. 0141 951 1025.
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0: Kygo and Ava Max, Whatever on Clyde One. All right, I've just read this story, and it calls for some Crime Watch music as Deck from the Anton Deck fame has confessed that he accidentally walked out of M&S without paying for his shopping. Was this the other day, Ryan? Right, so it wasn't like an old story that he's just brought up. This was the other day. So he scanned everything at the self-service checkout, remembered his loyalty card, and then simply just forgot to actually pay. So he's just stoated out with his stuff. And he only really realised once he was back in the car eating his sandwich. Oh, there's nothing worse when, like, you realise something like that. Like, you're just sitting there chilling. You're like, what great sandwich is this? Ham and mustard, lovely. Wait a minute, I'm not paying for a shot.
1: This was free.
0: Oh, and then what do you do, though? Do you go back in? So, like, say it was, like, a fiver's worth, right? This is for you, right? It's a fiver's worth.
2: Don't ask me.
0: No, listen, just stay with me.
2: Okay.
0: So, you've drove away from M&S. You spent £5 on a meal deal. I mean, now they're about £20 there, but you've drove away and you're thinking to yourself, wait, I don't think I've paid for that. Do you drive all the way back? Or the next time you're in, because it's your local, the next time you're in, you say, guys, didn't pay for my shopping.
2: I am legally obliged to say, yes, Cassie, I would go back to the shop and I would pay.
0: Okay. Can I confess now?
1: I would think.
0: We're all friends. Right? There was this one time I was in Superdrug and I had all my shopping in one basket and had a Kinder Bueno in the other hand.
2: Of course.
0: Now, I paid for all my shopping in the basket, but I didn't pay for my Kinder Bueno in the other hand because it was in the hand that everything else was in, so I just walked out and I was like, oh, there you can go. Now, I didn't realise until about 2 weeks later. Yeah, know that. I know you're looking at me weird. That happens. I was lying in my bed, and it was like one of those moments where it's like you're about to close your eyes and go, that Kinder Bueno, I didn't pay for it. Can I tell you? I've never paid for it.

0: still love that song. Harry Styles, American Girls on Clyde One. And it's Cassie with you this morning. And I'm a little bit paranoid now that the police are going to come and collect me because I just confessed to stealing a Kinder Bueno. I mean, it was about 10 years ago, so I just want to clear that up. And I've paid them back and shopping there quite a lot. So this is just me just now digging a hole. Right, I'm going to go now. I've got the latest news coming up next.
1: Clyde One.
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0: Good morning, this is Clyde One. Had a little bit of an embarrassing moment at the weekend I'm going to tell you about next. But first, it's your latest news with Rob Waller.
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13: The top stories this hour. A £2 bus fare cap could be transformational. That's what we're hearing as it launches in Glasgow and the West this morning after pilot in the Highlands and Islands. There is a pledge to expand it to all parts of Scotland eventually. Greg Mackay from the Bus Users UK Group says reliability will need to improve, though.
18: There's a much more efficient way of moving people around. That's why most European cities have very good public transport networks and work very well, because there's real value in moving large volumes of people efficiently and quickly.
13: A tenement in Postle Park went up in flames last night, with a Glasgow MSP claiming it was linked to false rumours about illegal immigrants. Firefighters spent 5 hours putting out the blaze on Stonyhurst Street. Paul Sweeney says the building was being restored after decades lying derelict to give homes to people on the housing waiting list. And hundreds of demonstrators have been trying to stop migrants from leaving Portsmouth after they arrived in a small boat there. They blocked roads for hours, with Hampshire police putting a dispersal order in place. These people told us why they had been joining the protest.
19: Because why are we letting them in our country? Why are they allowed to just come over?
20: What's going on? It's, we'll protect our country from invasion. That's what's happening. You know, from rapists and murderers. That's what's going on.
13: UK government's condemning the behaviour, calling intimidating and thuggish. The far-right party Alternative for Germany is claiming an historic victory in a state election after taking 44% of the vote in Saxony-Anhalt. But because every other major party refuses to go into coalition, it needed 50% to govern outright. Five people are dead and five others seriously injured after an Amazon cargo plane overshot the runway attempting to land in Miami. The Boeing 767 was coming into land from Puerto Rico and hit vehicles on the ground. And more than two-thirds of young people think their peers will be able to flout a social media ban. Restrictions for under-16s are expected to be announced by next spring, with Prime Minister Andy Burnham pledging that there will be no watering down.
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13: Dry with some sunny spells until this afternoon, when we could have some heavy showers and high of 17 Celsius. That's the latest. I'm Rob Waller.
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0: On Friday, we paid out more life-changing cash on Make Me a Winner to Leona. 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

0: Head and Heart, Joe Corey and M&EK on Clyde One. I need to talk about my weekend. Ryan's with me as well. Hello, Ryan.
1: Hello.
0: Oh, you're here. It's just you and I today.
1: I know.
0: Oh, that's nice, isn't it?
1: Better, isn't it? Much better.
0: You're just saying that.
1: Much, much better.
0: You're just saying that. I was at the Vocal Grand Central yesterday for the Baby Loss Retreat Charity's Big Ball. It's a big ABBA kind of tribute day party, and I was there to do the last hour. So I was doing the tunes, got the tunes pumping between 4 and 5, I think it was, and everyone was having a great time. Now, these things, obviously, when I arrive, folk are a wee bit gone, right? They've had a wee drink and they're feeling a bit loose and a bit, ooh, here we go. And I had one wee woman that came up to me, and she was probably, I would say, in her early 70s, and she went, Cassie, she was trying to get my attention, Cassie, it's Janet's birthday up the back. I went, right. She went, can you say happy birthday to her? I went, of course I can. So she had the sash on, I could see her. There was Janet. I went, Janet, happy birthday. This was on the mic. Thanks very much, great. So about 45 minutes later, same lady comes up. Cassie, can you say bye to Janet? She's away now. She's going. So I could see her shuffling out the door. So instead of like trying to just get her attention off mic, I thought, well, the best way to do it is on mic. And I went, Janet. I went, bye, Janet. Obviously, everyone burst out laughing. Now, if you're new to the show, which I'm sure you probably are not, there is an ongoing joke that people never say bye to me. So this was lovely. I got to say bye to Janet on the mic. So she's heading away. Bye, see you later, great. Everyone waves her off. At the end of the party, the music is now off. I've had to say goodbye, everybody, myself. I'm like, that. That's me, guys. I've been Cassie from Clyde One. Hopefully, I'll see you soon. And some guy up the back all year is, bye, Janet! That's the loudest thing ever. And I thought to myself, oh. So now it's not going to be by Cassie anymore, it's by Janet. So there we are. I'm trying to do my wee buttons here, Ryan. How come we can't hear my bye Cassies? Is it because it's on these faders instead? Let's try this.
2: Bye Cassie.
0: There you go.

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1: Beyonce. Just turned 45 last week. She looks absolutely fantastic. And I hate when I see people like, I think she's put on a tiny little bit of weight, and it's the minute a woman suddenly does that, oh God forbid, everyone just jumped on it and was saying, oh, you know, can see that she's aging. No, she looks absolutely amazing. So good on her. Right, a really embarrassing moment for me at the weekend. I was at a spa. It included a little bit of snoring. Right, yeah. The gal, you're here, your gal, you're partial to a bit of snoring. So I'm like, can't take me anywhere, because if I fall asleep anywhere, it is going to happen. Going to talk about it next.
2: 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Clyde One. 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
1: Clyde One. M77 northbound's a little bit heavy through Junction 2 as you pass by Silverburn. The M8 eastbound building up 21 at Seaward Street throughout towards 18 at Charing Cross at the underpass. And if you're travelling westbound, the queue will begin at Denniston and that's taking you towards Junction 18 as well. Looking at the rest of the routes, not too bad. M74 north, a little bit heavy, but it is moving along Junction 1A Palma D and you're getting a good run on the M80 north to south. That's it at the moment. If you spot any problems, the number's 0141 951 1025.
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0: Taylor Swift and Opalite on Clyde One. Right, I said to producer Ryan, I don't feel this needs this music, but he said it does. Had a weekend off. Well, apart from last night, obviously, when I was talking about the Baby Loss Retreat, which was a fantastic event. Well done to everyone that's there and raised lots of money. I was off on Saturday night, so I headed for a spa break. Now, I love a spa, me. I do talk about it quite a lot on air. There is an argument, by the way, between producer Ryan and I, that which we'll have later on, where he thinks that there's no difference between a gym spa and, like, a luxury spa. Anyway, we're at the spa, and I've got a wee bit of another confession. I'm a little bit of a snorer, right? See, if you put me in a really comfortable place, it tends to be worse. Like, so if I'm lying and, you know, like, you're kind of, your head's bent or whatever, and you're just like, oh, this is so good. But then I have to lower the tone, don't I? I have to give it a wee bit of a here now, there. So this happened down at this luxury spa in Roxburgh, which I'd never been to before. By the way, it's worth a shout, it's quite fancy. And I was woken up by the woman that worked there. Well, she kind of gave me a little, like, just a wee bit loud. Just a wee bit loud. But the thing is, it's just, I'm so comfortable and I'm not that embarrassed about it. I don't think.
1: You should be.
0: No, this is why I'm here, because it's like therapy, this, for me. So when I say it out loud, I hope that other people are like, yes, Cass, it's me too. I get like that and I get snorty too. So I was woken up. And needless to say, the next day, you're allowed in before 11 o'clock. I didn't want to go back. I went, I had my fair share of it. I've paid all this money for this lovely place. And there you go. So,
1: listen, it happens to the best of us.
0: Thank you. That's all I was looking for.
1: But it's still mortifying.
0: No, it's not. It is. It's a natural thing. Yeah, it happens.
1: Not a
0: it happens spot. In a state of comfort.
1: Okay.
0: Oh, there you go.

0: so talented. Avicii and Aloe Black, Wake Me Up. Do you ever do that thing where you've got a piece of fruit in your bag and you've had it there for 4 days and you've got intentions of eating it every single day, but it just lives in your bag? That is me today with one tangerine I have in my hand, and I've had it in this bag for about, I would honestly say about 5 days. It's gone a little bit green and I just don't think I want it.
1: Facts in Postle Park has gone on fire with claims that false rumours about illegal immigrants sparked the blaze. Fire crews spent hours on Stonyhurst Street last night at a building being restored for people waiting on housing. And hundreds of demonstrators have been trying to stop migrants from leaving Portsmouth after they arrived in a small boat. The block rose for hours with Hampshire police putting a dispersal order in place. We're told a £2 bus fare cap could be transformational for Scotland. It launches in Glasgow in the west today. It's already been running in the Highlands and Islands for several months. Five people have been killed after an Amazon cargo plane overshot a runway landing in Miami. And Hibs boss David Gray was frustrated with the way his players started their match against St Johnstone that saw his side suffer a 2-1 defeat. It follows their loss in the Edinburgh Derby.
2: Our first half performance again was definitely a downfall today across the piece, especially off the back of disappointment of Thursday night. You know, we demonstrated last week that we were able to bounce back after that disappointment.
1: That's the latest. I'm Rob Waller.

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1: Oh, thank you so much.
0: With Make Me a Winner. Keep listening. Clyde One.

0: tune. Always Be My Baby. That's for my girls. I love that so much. Right, I've got a little bit of travel here. Nicole's on the phone.
1: Morning, Cathy. Just a wee heads up. I'm sure somebody's probably phoned that in already, but Anderson J station at the underpass when you're trying to come onto the M8. There's just a car, literally just, it's broken down. It doesn't look as if there's been an accident, but it's put cones, whatever, but it's caused it like a mile tailback up the 60.
0: So Ryan passed that as well this morning. I think there's a little cone just behind it, and it looks like they're just kind of keeping it there until recovery.
2: It's not really in the way, but people are probably just being nosy.
0: Okay. I also got an anonymous WhatsApp here. There's no name, just a wee love heart. My pal Cassie, I love her to bits, but no matter where we go, she'll fall asleep and snore everywhere. Cinemas, concerts, spas, hairdressers, we go on holiday, we usually share a room, she'll also snore as well beside me. I've got the cancelling earphones, the noise cancelling earphones. See, this is the thing, right? You've got to support your snoring pals. See, if you're in the van right now and you get a pal next to you, he's having a wee nap before you end up at a job. Just touch his shoulder and just give him that wee, I've got your back, bro. I've got you. I know you snore, but I love you to bits. I am that friend. That is me. So we've got, what have we got coming up? Loads of good tunes. We've got Calvin Harris and Clementine Douglas. Also got Teddy Swims as well. And the roads are looking pretty busy now, so I'm going to take a wee look at those. I've got everything here. And I've got your travel and I've got your chat. We've got it all going on this morning. Ryan, why are you punching the air?
2: Nothing. We need to fight.
0: Why?
2: Because we disagree.
0: Oh, is this on spas? Yeah, no wonder. Because your view is... In fact, I wasn't even going to bring it to the table at one point. I thought it's absolutely obsolete. There's nothing that you can argue with that is going to basically make you win your case. I thank you.
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9: Clyde One.
0: As Nicole said, it's very busy on the Clydeside Expressway at the moment. It could be down to this car that's at the side of the road with the cone behind it just now. So there's not much happening with it, but you will see it as you come round the bend. The ME eastbound building up from Canning Park all the way over the Kingston Bridge towards 18 at Charing Cross. ME westbound is the same from 13 Proven towards Junction 18 as well. M74 northbound, heavy but moving from Cambuslang towards Pomadee. And as you're passing by Silverburn at Junction 2, it's looking pretty busy on approach. That's at the moment. That's your very latest travel.
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0: Lose Control, Teddy Swims on Clyde One. Good morning, it's Cassie and Ryan with you this morning. I mean, I suppose it's kind of just me, but Ryan's in the background somewhere.
1: I'm here somewhere.
0: You're here somewhere. Highs of 16 today across Glasgow and the West as well, so it's going to be a nice warm day. Now, at the weekend, I was at a spa, I was off, and Ryan here, we've been chatting about it off air, and he was just asking how it was and what happened and whatever else, and obviously spa things happened at a spa. I'm just going to lay about, went in the pool, chilled, didn't get treatments, too late for those, because guess what, disorganised as always. But Ryan had this argument to say that he thinks that a gym spa is the same as a like a luxury spa.
1: No, what I said was I don't like spending the money on that because you can get it at a very good gym,
0: right, which is the most typical, I don't want to say man thing I've ever heard, but it's,
1: but you just said, so it's fine.
0: Yeah, well I have kinda. Because it's not the same at all. Like, it's like nothing like it. Because you're going away to purposely go chill in, like, beds and sort of, you've got the outdoor pool and what else have you got? Come on, Cassie, you need to fight your case
1: there's
0: here.
1: Quite a
0: you
1: lot
0: can
1: of
0: go
1: that
0: and get water
1: Lloyd
0: with lemon in it and this wee glass thing, right? You've got your cup, you put the lemon water in it, and then you take it back to your bed and then you just chill and then you can head into the sauna, the steam room, the cold plunge.
1: Okay, answer some questions. Does it have beds?
0: Yes.
1: A pool?
0: Yes.
1: Sauna?
0: Yes.
1: Steam?
0: Yes.
1: Plunge pool?
0: Uh-huh.
1: Cool. I've got all of that in my gym.
0: But it's, the thing is, I'm more thinking about Danielle, so that's your wife. I'm thinking about if you were to say to Danielle, all right, Danielle, happy weekend. What, you're off, I'm off. Let's go to the David Lloyd to the spa.
1: Mm-hmm.
0: I wouldn't thank you for that.
1: Why not?
0: I mean, I like the, don't get me wrong, I'm a member.
1: It's class.
0: But I know, but it's not the same. It's not the same.
1: Why would you travel 2 hours to
0: because
1: go sit
0: nice
1: in a bed
0: because it's nice to do these things.
1: Water.
0: This is why, this is the arguments I feel we have every weekend. Again, it's not maybe not a women thing, it could be a man thing as well. You want to go and do stuff. Together, you want to go and enjoy things. Can't just be heading up the David Lloyd, Ryan.
1: How no?
0: Get Danielle on the phone right now.

0: Ella Henderson and Ghost on Clyde One. I love that I'm getting all these spa recommendations now on WhatsApp. Keep them coming. I want to get them all. Going to hear from Jackie soon as well, because she's got another good argument for Ryan, who's standing across from me, producer Ryan, who basically is not up for spas at all. Hates them. Right, the 5K minute is now open. The lines are open. 0141 951 1025. If you think you've got what it takes, you can answer 10 questions 1 minute. You'll get £5,000. I don't even want to tell you what I got. It was not good. But you can do a lot better than me, because as my dad always said, I'm a grade A idiot.
1: Clyde One. Bowie at breakfast.
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12: You know what you're getting with a wedding. 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A baby in a waistcoat crying throughout the vows. Themed tables. Awkward best man speech. The plus one?
13: Hello.
12: People dancing in a circle. 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Sometimes in life, you just know what you're getting, like a luxury bed and a great night's sleep. 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
0: It's Bowie at Breakfast, got the 5K minutes on its way, £5,000 to give away. But first, Rob Waller with your latest news.
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15: The top stories this hour. A Glasgow MSP is claiming a tenement block was set on fire in Postle Park because of false rumours on social media about illegal immigrants. Crews spent 5 hours putting out the blaze in Stonyhurst Street last night. Labour's Paul Sweeney recorded a video at the scene saying it was in the middle of a £3 million restoration after years of campaigning to address the local housing shortage.
16: This block here will be used for housing those on the NG Homes housing waiting list, which is massively oversubscribed. It was never going to illegal immigrants, refugees, asylum seekers.
15: And hundreds of people have been on the streets of Portsmouth to protest against people crossing the channel illegally. They were trying to stop the processing of migrants after reports of 140 people arriving on a dinghy yesterday. While in Germany, the AfD has fallen short in its quest to form Germany's first far-right state government since World War II in Saxony-Anhalt. We're being told a £2 bus fare cap could be transformational for Scotland. It launches in Glasgow in the West today and has already been running in the Highlands and Islands for several months. Greg Mackay from Bus Users UK is delighted to see it expand.
17: Anything that can get more passengers on board services is a good thing. So if we can make it work in the West, then we can make it work elsewhere. So it's key to have the operators on board with it.
15: Five people have been killed after an Amazon cargo plane overshot a runway in the US. It was coming into land at Miami International Airport yesterday afternoon. And amid the huge expectation of gigs in Glasgow next May, the new Oasis film gets its London premiere later. The documentary follows how the Gallagher brothers finally made up after years of feuding. Peaky Blinders creator Stephen Knight wrote and produced Don't Look Back in Anger.
18: Who wouldn't? It's a dream to do this. And I was a big fan of the band. And speaking first of all to Noel and Noel saying that they were astonished at the response to the announcement of the tour.
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15: Dry with some sunny spells until this afternoon, when we could have some heavy showers and high of 17 Celsius. That's the latest. I'm Rob Waller.
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0: Right, on Friday we paid out more life-changing cash on Make Me a Winner. 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Now, £500,000 could be yours. 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

0: Baby One More Time, Britney Spears on Clyde One. It's just gone 10 past 8. It's time for this.
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0: Right, so I've got Lewis on the phone. Hello, Lewis.
4: Hello.
0: How are you?
4: I'm not bad.
0: Good. You're a landscaper from Castlemilk.
4: I am.
0: What are you landscaping? What's happening today?
4: Grass cutting, hedge cutting, stuff like that. Soft landscaping.
0: Oh, right. Okay. I was thinking like more like posh, like shrubberies and things like that. No. No, just a wee bit of grass cutting.
4: Just grass cutting.
0: Lovely stuff. A wee verge in the middle of somewhere. Any specifics? No, I'm joking, it's fine. Right, so the 5K minute, we're going to have 10 questions. You get them all right, you get £5,000. If you don't know an answer, you can pass and we'll come back to it. I need to take your first answer, Lewis. I can't take your pals. So I need to take your first answer. And if the buzzer goes at the end, that means that we need to stop. How confident are you?
4: Not too confident.
0: Right.
4: I'm going to get about 4 or 5, so we'll see
0: how it goes. 4 or 5. I got something similar today. I got right, spin up his fingers. I got, what, was that an 8?
4: No.
0: It was a 4. I got a 4 as well today, so it's not been great. But we'll see how you get on.
4: We'll be all right.
0: Are you ready to play?
4: Yes.
0: Let's go. Right, in which sport would you perform a slam dunk?
4: Basketball.
0: Who played the dad in the movie Stuart Little?
4: Pass.
0: What is the name of the small white ball used in snooker?
4: The cue ball.
0: Which animal is featured on the Porsche logo?
4: Horse.
0: Which fictional family lives at 1313 at Mockingbird Lane?
4: Pass.
0: Which fiction? Oh, sorry. What type of creature is Sonic?
4: Hedgehog.
0: Who hosts the new ITV show The Box?
4: Pass.
0: Which famous bridge connects the Scottish cities of Edinburgh and Fife by train?
4: Folk Road.
0: What type of food is a pumpernickel?
4: Pumpkin.
0: What is the name of the Roman goddess of the hunt?
4: Pass.
0: Going back to your pass here. Which fictional family lives at 1313 Mockingbird Lane?
4: Pass.
0: Oh, and who hosts the new ITV show The Box?
4: Hugh Laurie.
0: No, Gary Lineker.
4: Oh.
0: I think that was your average there, Lewis. I think that might have been a 5.
4: That's all right.
0: That was okay, wasn't it? Not too bad for a Monday. Yeah. £25 from Wholesale Domestic Bathrooms in Hillington.
4: It's going to be cash for kids, please.
0: That's very kind, thank you. I was half waiting for that there. No, that's very kind, thanks. We're off to a good start. Thank you for coming on, Lewis, and I'm sorry that you didn't get the cash.
4: Right, thank you very much.
0: Cheers. Right,
4: thank
0: bye. Right, so Lewis, this way to cut his grassy verge, his grassy knolls, and he only managed to get a 5. And yeah, we've got the answers there coming up next after Bruno Mars and I Just Might.

0: I just might. Bruno Mars on Clyde One. Let's go through the answers for the 5K minute. We had Lewis from Castlemilk on. He only managed to get 5 out of 10, but Ryan gave him an extra one, and I'll tell you why in just a minute. Now, it's question number one. In which sport would you perform a slam dunk? It was, of course, basketball. I think we all got that. Who played the dad in the movie Stuart Little? I guessed Hugh Grant. And then Ryan said, it is a Hugh. And I went, Hugh Keevan's doing it. No, it's Hugh Laurie. What is the name of the small white ball used in snooker? It is the cue ball. Question number four. Which animal is featured on the Porsche logo? It's a horse. I hope I'm saying that right. Is it Porsche? Porsche. Which fictional family lives at, is it 1313? Is that how we're pronouncing that? Mockingbird Lane. The Munsters. What type of creature is Sonic? He is a hedgehog. Who hosts the new ITV show, The Box? I went for Stephen Mulhern because he knows pretty much everything. But it's not, it's Gary Lineker. Which famous bridge connects the Scottish cities of Edinburgh and Fife by train? It is the Forth Bridge. What type of food is a pumpernickel? Didn't get this one. Bread, would have never got that. And question number 10, what is the name of the Roman goddess of hunt? It is Diana. So did you manage to get a 10? If you did, why have you not been on the 5K minute? You can come on tomorrow morning, same time, about 5 to 8, we'll open the lines and you can play for £5,000. Also, we ended up giving Lewis the one which was who played the dad in the movie Stuart Little, because you leave me in charge for one day and I didn't go back to his first pass. Yeah. Ryan's shaking his head. Sorry about that, Ryan. Will you have me back?
1: No.
0: Why?
1: Because.
0: But I'm quite good at the travel.
1: Aye, you can go back for that.
0: Right, that's coming up next. Clyde One. Billy at breakfast. With today's Scottish Sun.
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12: Clyde Expressway is a little bit of a nightmare this morning.

0: 5. Travel.
1: With Arnold Clark's Deal Drop. Their biggest savings have just landed.
0: Bowie at Breakfast.

0: absolutely loved her at the Hydro, one of the best gigs that I've been to. Man I Need on Clyde One. So we're chatting about this morning, spaz. I was saying that I was at one at the weekend, and producer Ryan was telling me that he thinks I was just basically the same thing that you would get at the David Lloyd or a gym or whatever. And I was telling him, no. Because when you go to a spa, you're actually getting to unwind. You can travel all the way there. It might be a little bit of a girly thing, but I'd love to hear if you're a guy and you still love going to them. So we're chatting about those. Got Jackie on the phone. She is sticking up for me. Jackie?
1: I'm sticking up for you with the spaz.
0: Yes.
1: I think what he doesn't get is... the other type of spas, not your gym type, you get treatments like massages, facials,
0: that's it.
1: All that sort of stuff, on top of your sauna, your jacuzzi and everything else.
0: But I think as a whole, Jackie, this is the problem that I have in this day and age, is people don't want to do things. They just want to laze about and say, oh, we'll just do this. See that phrase, we'll just do this instead. No, let's go away. Aye. Let's enjoy ourselves for the weekend. Let's travel. Let's all have a good time.
1: Nothing wrong with that, especially
0: exactly.
1: When you work hard all week.
0: That's it. Ryan?
1: You want to treat yourself.
2: Okay,
1: you definitely
2: want
1: to treat yourself. And
2: okay.
1: Ryan, you need to treat your wife to a proper spa.
2: She gets treated to plenty.
1: Facials, massages, she needs a lot.
0: The biggest treat Danielle
1: to
0: gets is when
1: that.
0: Ryan says, I'm out for the weekend. I'm away into Glasgow. You won't see me for 2 days. Thanks, Jackie. Have a great day.
1: No bother, bye.
2: Sadly, not a lie.
0: Because now that you work in the city centre, she's hoping that you go out on a Friday in the morning at midday and you just don't come home until the Sunday and she can just go out with the girls.
2: Has been known to happen.
0: Yes. Right, Cammy Barnes has had the most amazing summer. He's been heading all around Scotland doing festivals with George and obviously doing all these like little just kind of

turns up now. So now just text John and say, what festival are you going to this weekend? Let's go do this live. And last night, I think he was at the Velodrome with Chris Hoy. So rubbing shoulders with the stars. This is Let Me Down, his brand new one.

0: Oh, we just love a McClyde one. Cammy Barnes and Let Me Down. Get the cool ride to school coming up soon. I've got Ayla waiting by the phone and waiting to see if she's won. Oh, I wonder where it's going to go. I wonder if she's going to get the bus or not. And got the Clyde one headlines coming up next as well.
1: This is Clyde one.
2: A block of flats in Postle Park went on fire last night with claims that false rumours about illegal immigrants sparked the blaze. Fire crews spent hours on Stonyhurst Street last night, the building being restored for people waiting for housing. Hundreds of people have been on the streets of Portsmouth to protest against people crossing the channel illegally. They were trying to stop the processing of migrants after reports of 140 people arriving on a dinghy yesterday. We're being told a £2 bus fare cap could be transformational. For Scotland, it launches in Glasgow and the West today. It's already been running in the Highlands and Islands for several months. And under pressure, Hibs boss David Gray is confident they can turn around their poor run of results. A 2-1 defeat to St Johnstone with their third defeat of their opening five league games.
3: I believe in the group, I believe in what we've got in there, but it's going to take everybody to really take responsibility as an individual and collectively to put it right, and it starts straight away on the training pitch.
2: Hearts are up to second with a 2-1 win over Dundee. That's the latest. I'm Rob Waller.
1: Coming up, 2 till 6. Gary Spence.
4: We were chatting about fun fairs earlier, and we found Alan. What do you do? What's your ride?
5: Hook a duck.
6: How, on a scale of 1 to 10, rigged is it?
5: Honestly, I promise you, there is a chance.
6: There's a chance.
4: That's what you got to put on your side. I promise there is a chance.
1: Bowie at breakfast.

0: Taylor Swift on Clyde One. May or may not have danced to that on TikTok at one point, but it was not my idea. I'm just putting it out there. Rebecca for Cash for Kids, I'm looking right at you. Right, it's time for the Cool Ride to School.
1: Clyde One's Cool Ride to School.
0: Okay, so Cool Ride to School. George is off today. It's just me, so it's just me getting to chat to whoever is possibly winning the Bonkers bus. I wonder who that is going to be. Have you got Ayla on the phone, perhaps?
2: Hi.
0: Hi, Ayla. How are you?
2: Good.
0: Good. It's Cassie here from Clyde One. Do you know why I'm calling you?
2: Yeah.
0: Do you, though?
2: Yeah.
0: Okay. What school do you go to, Ayla?
2: St. Patrick's.
0: St. Patrick's Primary. Ayla, is that in Dumbarton?
2: Yeah.
0: Oh, no. Ayla, do you ever go to Loch Lomond?
2: Yeah.
0: Oh, George was dumped by a teacher that used to work at your school down at Loch Lomond on a pedalo boat. Her name was Miss McNeil. I don't think she'll be there anymore.
2: She's my teacher.
0: She your teacher?
3: No way.
0: No. Has she ever mentioned George?
2: No.
0: It was a really sad state of affairs, Ayla, because they were on the pedalo boat and apparently she dumped him and then he refused to pedal anymore. And it meant they were going round in circles for ages. They couldn't get back into shore. Ayla, see, when you go into school, will you mention it to her? You say, Miss McNeil, how in love were you with George? Was he a good guy? Will you ask for me?
2: Yeah.
0: Right, okay, lovely. Guess what I'm actually on the phone for?
2: What?
0: You've won the Cool Ride to School.
2: Yeah.
0: Yeah, it is. There's going to be a big bus that's going to come and pick you and all your pals up and take you to school on the Platinum Edition Bonkers bus. Going to be with all your friends. You're going to listen to your favourite music and then we're going to get you back on the show on Thursday.
2: Yeah.
0: Okay, Ayla, so you go in and tell everyone.
2: Okay.
0: Right, tell Miss McNeil.
2: Thank you.
0: That's okay. And you tell Miss McNeil we're all asking for her.
2: I will.
0: Team McNeil. Okay.
2: Okay.
0: Thanks, Ayla.

0: Beauty and a Beat, Justin Bieber on Clyde One. Pretty sure I played that on Heather in the Hill, but it went to Better Off Alone. Both together actually work, believe it or not. Ryan's giving me a look. It was for the Waynes. Right, Alec Warren at the weekend, he had a little bit of a tumble. I want to talk about that next. And he's also got some new music coming out.
1: Clyde One. 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
12: Clyde Town Expressway is a little bit of a nightmare this morning just because of an earlier breakdown. It's got a cone behind it just as you're coming round the bend at Junction 19, and it's slowing things right down all the way back to pretty much beyond SWG3 and the Riverside Museum. You're heavy from 23 Dunbreck Road over the Kingston Bridge to 18 at Charing Cross. M8 West back of the queue sitting at 13 Proven through to Junction 18 as well. M77 northbound is heavy after Crookford Road to Junction 1 at Dunbreck, and that's at the moment. Anything else, 0141 951 1025.
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0: Anonymous Independent on Clyde One Neo, and it's going to be highs of 16 today across Glasgow and the West, so not too bad, nice and mild. Right, Alec Warren at the weekend, he took a tumble during his first Melbourne concert, so it's the first run of shows. He basically slipped on a bit of production equipment, he crashed down some steps. It was one of those where he kind of got down the steps and you're going, ooh, ah, ooh, is he going to fall? And then he did right at the end, but it was like a slap, you know, like right down, hands and knees on the ground. I said to producer Ryan, I don't know what's more embarrassing, when you do that and you just fall straight away to the ground, or you do that like skip hop thing where you're like,
1: oh my. How did it go?
0: All the way down. It happened to me once when I was hosting a charity event, and I hate long dresses, and I actually get angry at myself when I do these things, because probably the least ladylike lady there is, in the sense that I want to look glam and I want to look nice, but I just ruin it, you know, like by doing things like falling. And it's when your heel gets caught in the bottom of your dress and you think, oh, to hell with this. So I ended up trying to get up like three steps, and I had white tape right across them. It's not like you couldn't see them. And I stumbled and I stumbled and I stumbled and I didn't fall.
1: Oh.
0: Right, I saved myself.
1: Okay.
0: But what is more embarrassing? Like, would you rather just fall, get it over and done with, back up? Or would you do the whole trip, trip, trip? Oh, I've just saved myself.
1: No, I think you'd rather save it.
0: Really?
1: Aye.
0: No, it goes on too long. It feels like 5 minutes. It's like, when's this going to be over?
1: Just stand up and go, ta-da!
0: No. You still got all that hot and bothered way. I don't like it. This is Alec Warren's new one, Carry You Home.
2: Oh, I hope you know I will carry you home, whether it's tonight or 55 years down the road.
0: Maybe not now.
2: I know

0: Alec Warren, Carry You Home, and he's got a new album coming out. I love that I went into that and said, this is his new one. No, I think we've been playing it for about 40 years now. He's got a new album coming out. What's it called, Ryan?
1: Wild Child.
0: Wild Child's going to be out soon, and he's also on tour in Melbourne at the moment. Is he coming to, has he been to Scotland? Please tell me. Been to Scotland, been to the Hydro. Okay, I heard it was a great gig, heard it was fantastic, brilliant. Oh yeah, got pictures and videos sent, everything.
2: Clyde One. Bowie at breakfast.
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1: The top stories this hour. A tenement in Postle Park went up in flames last night, with a Glasgow MSP claiming it was linked to false rumours about illegal immigrants. Firefighters spent 5 hours putting out the blaze on Stonyhurst Street. Paul Sweeney says the block was being refurbished after decades lying derelict to give homes to people on the housing waiting list. He thinks claims online about links to asylum seekers are outrageous.
8: Anyone claiming that we're spreading lies, misinformation to generate clicks on social media, to whip up the community, people up, and this is the upshot of it. We've got a potential massive multi-million pound investment being destroyed in the midst of a socially deprived community like this one in Postle Park.
1: And a government minister is condemning behaviour at an anti-migrant protest in Portsmouth last night, calling it thuggish and intimidating. Protesters clashed with police after hundreds gathered in an attempt to stop the processing of migrants. A dinghy reported to be carrying 140 people was intercepted yesterday. In Germany, the far-right party Alternative for Deutschland is claiming an historic victory in a state election after taking 44% of the vote. But because every other major party refuses to go into coalition with the AfD, it needed 50% to govern outright in Saxony-Anhalt. There are hopes that a £2 bus fare cap could be transformational. It's been rolled out in Glasgow and the West today, as a pilot's already been running in the Highlands and Islands for several months. Greg Mackay from the passenger group Bus Users UK says it reduces cost barriers to travel.
18: Anything that makes bus travel more affordable and easier for people to access with that cost barrier drastically reduced, that has to be a positive.
1: Five people have been killed after an Amazon cargo plane overshot a runway in the US. It was coming into land at Miami International Airport yesterday afternoon. And more than two-thirds of young people think their peers will be able to flout the social media ban. Restrictions for under-16s are expected to be introduced next spring, with Prime Minister Andy Burnham pledging there'll be no watering down, but the poll suggests that it could give parents a false sense of security.
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1: Dry with some sunny spells until this afternoon, when we could have some heavy showers, and high of 17 Celsius. That's the latest. I'm Rob Waller.
22: Grade one.
0: So

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1: Grade one.
0: So, £500,000. It could be yours tax-free if you're in the draw. So that's £500,000. Think what you could do with that. You could, I mean, if you're in your, I'd say, even your 30s now, your 40s, you could retire. I mean, you could. You could just, like, you know, watch your spending stuff, but you could do that. Or you could go back to part-time, if maybe you've had to go full-time for whatever reason. But 500 grand is absolutely life-changing, and it could be yours. All you have to do is text the word YES, and you send it to 61025. So that is YES to 61025. Now, text are 250, or you can get 5 entries for a fiver. All you have to do there is text MEGA and send that to 61025. Standard network rates apply. You've got to be over 18. Enter at makemeawinner.co.uk. We can find the phone entry details and all the rules for this network competition. And the lines will close at 5 o'clock on Friday. Someone is going to win the lot. That whole £500,000, as I say, it could be yours, heading straight into your bank account. Good luck.
1: Grade 1.

0: Love the Way You Lie, Eminem and Rihanna. Have you ever been scammed on like booking.com or somewhere like that, you know, or maybe not booking.com because I think everything's above board, but sometimes, you know, we end up paying for things and we're like, is this really what it says it is? And when I turn up, will it actually exist and be there? Well, it happened to some tourists where they were trying to get some accommodation for London, and 10 Downing Street was sitting there on booking.com. So some people actually tried to book this. So it was up for about 20 minutes. 14 people attempted to reserve the stay, and then they managed to basically get it taken down and everyone got their money back. So there was nothing untoward happening there. It was all fine. But I was thinking, imagine turning up at 10 Downing Street and looking for the key box in the door, not realising, do you know what I mean? Like turning up and saying, this looks lovely, nice big black door. Oh yeah, okay. I mean, not the fact it's like where the Prime Minister lives, but it's fine because they'll move out the road for a wee minute and there might be a wee room to the side that we can just slip into. So yeah, I've just got like visualising them all turning up with their cases and trying to head into this place. Thankfully, never happened to me. Ryan, have you ever been scammed?
1: No, never. I'm quite good.
0: Now, we were just talking about you going away there. You're heading to America.
1: Yes, next month.
0: But you seem like the kind of guy to me that would try and cut costs a wee bit, so I'm hoping that you've went on all these, like, the decent websites.
1: I will always cut costs if I can. I hate spending money. So we actually got a hotel for three of us, and I found one, and it's for two nights, and it's £150. So £50 each.
0: That's not, that's good though, but I still think that's fine. Like, that sounds like it's believable. Like, I wouldn't be thinking you would show up and it's not going to be there.
1: Yeah, you haven't seen it though.
0: Is it bad?
1: It's not great.
0: Like, how bad are we talking?
1: I mean, it's not terrible.
0: Right.
1: But it's not great.
0: Has it got a door?
1: I think I might move.
0: Has it got windows?
1: It's got windows.
0: Right. They boarded
1: door,
0: up.
1: Door optional.

0: 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Reliable quality for everyday family meals.
1: And it's time for the Throwback Takeover. What would you like to hear this morning? 0141 951 1025. So you get to choose whatever I'm going to play next. Maybe there's a song that you heard over the weekend. You thought, I love that. You know, sometimes you hear it in the background when you're in a shop or something. You go, I've not heard that for ages. Call me now with it. 0141 951 1025 and we'll get it on there next.
0: Clyde One.
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8: Emma Eastman's still a little bit heavy over the Kingston Bridge from 21 at Seward Street to 18 at Charing Cross. Emma Westbound is slow moving from around 14 Fruit Market through to Junction 18 as well. M77 started to ease up now. Everything's looking pretty good there this morning, and the M8 further back at the airport is running well. A737, I think the roadworks may have been moved now because Linwood's looking pretty clear too. And if you do spot any problems along the way, you can get in contact 0141 951 1025.
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0: 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Clyde One.

0: highs of 16 today across Glasgow and the West. Miley Cyrus and Midnight Sky on Bowie at breakfast. Got Paul on the phone for the Throwback Takeover. Hi, Paul.
1: Hello, it's for the Throwback Takeover.
0: Yes.
1: So, it's an absolute tune. It's the Guru Josh Project, it is an 8 Infinity.
0: Yes, love that song. We can do that for you, no problem at all. That's a good Monday track, actually, to get you cheered up.
1: It's a good Monday motivation.
0: It is. Put it that way. So cheesy. Your Monday motivation, find it here.
1: There you go, on quite one.
0: Excellent. You've got the jingle and everything. Thanks very much, Paul. Where are you off to?
1: You know, I'm actually just off to... it's not very exciting. I'm just off to the shops. Mom needs an iron board. Woohoo.
0: An ironing board?
1: Yes. You know what? She sent me there especially for that.
0: Do you know what? I had one in its packaging that I binned at my granny's flat as well. I could have given you. Goodness sake. Right, well, thanks, Paul. We'll get your tune on for you, Ryan.
1: Brian, thank you. See you about. Thank you. Bye, bye.
2: Here's my key. Philosophy. A freak like me just needs infinity.

0: The crowd was singing Wonderwall. That's from the script. I do love that song. I'm glad that they're back. I feel like they're good. Why are you looking at me like that, Ryan?
1: No, I'm sorry.
0: Do you like the script?
1: I like the script.
0: What's the script? Do you like the script?
1: You like the script. I like the script.
0: I like the script.
1: I like the script.
0: Yeah, we've met them quite a few times. George and I have come in for a few interviews, and do you know what? The guy, Danny, is just such a nice guy. Do you know somebody you can tell he just doesn't like talk about his pals behind their backs and things like that? Like, he's just a really, really good guy.
1: I don't think you know that for certain.
0: No, you know you get those people that you can just tell that they've got a good heart. Mm-hmm. That's Danny from the script. There you go. Clyde One.
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2: Clyde One.
0: Still a little heavy over the Kingston Bridge from 21 Seaward Street out towards 18 Charing Cross through the underpass, then it'll start to clear away. M8 westbound is looking busy from Royston towards Junction 18 as well, with traffic coming off at the city centre. M77 is now moving good, along with the M74 north to south and the M8 further east if you're travelling towards Edinburgh. If you do spot any problems along the way this morning, you can get in touch with us. Stephen will be back tonight to get you home safely, and the number's 0141 951 1025.
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23: Bowie at Breakfast.

0: Boston still left you. That was a little, we were like a country station there, because we had Ella Langley before that. Hello, Grant Thompson.
1: Hello.
0: Oh, wait a minute, sorry, I need to get your mic up. There you go.
1: Hi.
0: You with us?
1: Ryan. I think I sounded better when the mic was off, Ben.
0: Yeah, I just feed things up and hope for the best in here. You noticed that? Brand new studio. I'm getting used to it, though. Confidence is growing here. Right, let's talk about your weekend, because you were at a party at the weekend. Let's not say where it was, who it was, because...
1: You could probably work out who it was. It was a surprise big birthday party
0: yes.
1: for someone.
0: Now, I was at the same guy... I was at the same guy's wedding years ago, and they had the honeymoon suite in this hotel.
1: Oh, yeah. Why were we all in the honeymoon suite?
0: You weren't with me.
1: I was at one point in the night in that room. It was a very...
0: Anyway, right, the bathrooms were all getting used, and I thought, right, I'm going to go down into this honeymoon suite, and they had this master ensuite, which was like the size of my bedroom times five. This is just the bathroom alone. So I went to open the door. Now, usually when the toilet's right next to the door, you can quickly close it over if somebody's sitting there. Unfortunately, there was about 10 metres away, and his little boy was sitting in the toilet. And when I opened the door, I was like, oh, no. I said, I'm so sorry. And he's only like, I mean, I don't know how old he was, but anyway, it was very awkward. She closed the door over, and then back I went. So, was he at the party?
1: He was there, now out of age and doing buzz balls.
0: Buzz balls?
1: Buzz balls.
0: A bit, was it you that was handing them out?
1: Providing them, no.
0: Grant, did you?
1: Well,
0: are you sure he is his age? Yes, that's
1: yes.
0: fine. Right, you double check with his mum.
1: Well, you don't have to ask somebody. Sorry, can I buy your son a
0: How did he handle it? Was he fine?
1: He went to be sick.
0: You're joking.
1: I'm not joking.
0: We're having a chat.

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2: 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We'll do the big I Am. 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
13: 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Good morning. Grant Thompson here on Clyde One with Monday's Throwback. After your news with Rob, it's just gone 10 o'clock.
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15: The top stories this hour. There are angry claims that false rumours about illegal immigrants may have led to a fire which destroyed a £3 million housing project for local people in Postle Park. Fire crews were called to Stonyhurst Street late yesterday afternoon to deal with the blaze in the roof of a tenement block which is being restored. Glasgow Labour MSP Paul Sweeney said it had been derelict for 20 years before the scheme got underway.
16: The people who have been working to improve the community are seeing their work undermined. I think it's absolutely disgraceful. And I hope that people will stop and take stock of what's happening here before this gets even further out of control.
15: Protesters and police have clashed in Portsmouth. They were trying to stop a reported 140 migrants from being processed after they'd arrived on a dinghy. A senior government minister has condemned what he called thuggish behaviour. We're being told a £2 bus fare cap could be transformational in Scotland. It's launching in Glasgow and the West today. It's already been running in the Highlands and Islands for several months. Greg Mackay from Bus Users UK is delighted that it is expanding.
17: Anything that can get more passengers on board services is a good thing. So if we can make it work in the West, then we can make it work elsewhere. So it's key to have the operators on board with it.
15: First Minister is meeting the knife crime campaigner Lisa Petrie later, whose son, John McNab, was murdered in Leith. She's got a range of demands for him, including tougher bail conditions for people who've committed an offence involving a blade. Five people have been killed and another five injured after an Amazon cargo plane careered off the runway at Miami International Airport. It struck a number of vehicles. At Kilmarnock are hoping a first point of the season can be a launch pad for them. Neil McCann says they produced positive answers to some big questions in their goalless draw with Aberdeen.
10: We showed that we're brave, getting back to a wee glimpse of what we're capable of. It's going to take a wee bit more time because it's new players coming in and it's understanding what we demand. But my goodness to a man, the starting 11, the boys that came on, the boys that are desperate to come on from behind us and didn't.
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15: Dry with some sunny spells until this afternoon when we could have some heavy showers and high of 17 Celsius. That's the latest. I'm Rob Waller.
20: Clyde One.
13: Morning, hopefully you had a great weekend. Grant Thompson here with the throwback on Clyde One. Going to get straight into it next. Got some Destiny's Child, Bobby Brown and Cisco coming up. Right now, I have got your chance to win £500,000. On Friday, you could become half a millionaire. Think of the holiday. Think of the house. Think of the car you could get if you won £500,000 on Clyde One. You've got to be in it to win it. 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That's when we close the lines. That is when we make the call. 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
20: Clyde One.

0: This is Clyde One. We are live from the heart of Glasgow here at 100 Queen Street. That's Bobby Brown. Two can play that game. Grant Holson here. Morning. Have a good weekend. Bobby was great. I was at a surprise 50th on Friday night. And I'm so relieved that it's over now. Like, it was a great night and all that. But I can't ruin it anymore. Like, you know that way for weeks up to it, I'm like, I am going to be the person that's going to ruin this surprise. But it was fine. It was surprised in the end. 0333 2020 400 is my number on WhatsApp. Let me know where you are. Let me know what you're doing this morning and I'll get you a shout.
1: Question

0: I remember seeing her as a support for Bruno Mars in Glasgow Green back in 2018. She was fab. Dua Lipa and IDGAF on Clyde One. If you don't know what it means, Google it. Morning, Grant. Just want to say thank you for the shout out on Friday for the Sinconvo Girls Under 14's Red Team and their League Cup final. They only went and won 4-1. Thank you, Julie. Oh, that's amazing. Well done to the Sinconvo Girls. Morning to Paula, who is 48 today. Happy birthday, Paula. Hi, Grant. It's Tony and Stuart here. Hope your weekend was good. Yeah, it was good. We had a fantastic time at Jim McDonald. We actually went to see Jim McDonald in Glasgow and Edinburgh. Did your mum have a good time? We're back working from home now and counting the days till the next time we see Jim McDonald. Yeah, I actually felt like I was at Jim McDonald on Friday night, and I wasn't. I was at a surprise 50th, but my mum spammed the family group chat with so many more videos. I don't know what angle she was trying to film Jim McDonald. Like, is that Jim McDonald? A million miles away from the stage. But I think she had an absolutely class night. You will as well if you were there, because Jane is great live. 0333 2020 400 is my number on WhatsApp. Let me know where you are this morning. Let me know what you're doing, and I'll get you a shout. And I'll get straight back on the tunes. Got some Maroon 5 and Nelly coming your way in the next 10.
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Chloe's just been in touch. Grant, you're playing my favourite song ever. You are welcome. Maroon 5, and she will be loved on Monday morning snowbank. Morning to Paul. Grant, hope you're well. Have a great show. Thank you, Paul. Morning, Grant. Gillian here. Me and my middle son are going for some secret breakfast while everybody else is at work and school. All right. Love that. I always feel like you're winning at life when you go out for your breakfast. Going out for lunch, going out for dinner's fine, but going out for your breakfast, that is something special. Enjoy. 0333 2020 400 is my number on WhatsApp. Let me know where you are, let me know what you're doing this morning, and I'll get you a shout. Here are Coldplay.

0: Flo Rida, Kesha, Right Rides. Morning, Lindsay Grant, on my way to my meditation class. Then I've got lunch with the girls. Loving that. Loving the throwback, says Paul. Coldplay tune.
1: Yes.
0: Hi to Olivia. Morning, Grant. Could you say hi to George, who's out working hard, sending love from your better half, Izzy? All right, Grant, give us a wee shout-out, please. We are currently grafting away fitting a kitchen from Ricky and Scott. And hi to Logan, who is still rough from his mate's 30th on Friday. Buzzballs have got a lot to answer for. Please do not talk to me about buzzballs. I'll never see a buzzball ever again. 0333 20 20 400 is my number on WhatsApp. Let me know where you're listening this morning. Let me know what you're doing, and I'll get you a shout. And I'll get straight back on the tunes before 11 o'clock. Got some Sonic coming up and some Taylor Swift as well.
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Morning to Sam, who's worked all weekend, but off for 2 days after today. Today is my Friday. Justin Timberlake and Mirrors. Morning, Grant. This is Jamie Lee here. I think I found my youngest listener. So Jamie Lee is listening to the throwbacks, and our wee baby girl is kicking away, loving the tunes. Love that. Hi, Grant, listening from the pool in the Cleopatra Hotel in Egypt. It's absolutely roasting. This is Michelle and Mark. We've got Shanna and Charlie here as well. The Cleopatra Hotel. That just sounds classy. Have a good holiday, guys. Thanks for listening.

0: On Clyde One, we are live from the centre of Glasgow here at 100 Queen Street. Morning, Grant. Can you please say happy birthday to Brooke, who is 10 today? Now, she's meant to be at school, but she's got the morning off because she's at the dentist. Oh, no. Who has a dentist appointment on their birthday? Like, was that planned or unplanned? What, do you get any special at the dentist for your birthday? Probably not. But anyway, happy birthday, Brooke. Morning, Grant. I'm off to Edinburgh to catch up with my friend Kerry, her husband Paul and family. They are visiting from Perth in Australia. I haven't seen them for 10 years. Well, I mean, that's going to be a catch-up and a half. We are looking forward to a glass of bubbles. You're going to need a bottle. Like 10 years worth of gossip to get in there. Morning to Louise, who is listening from the British Red Cross shop, bookshop this morning. Great tunes. Thank you, Louise. Thanks for getting in touch. Tomorrow, 10 o'clock, I will do it all over again. Remember, you can listen back anytime on our Rayo app. Just type in throwback. Coming up, got Rihanna, something from Urban Cookie Collective, and right after the news, I've got details on how you could win £500,000. Keep it here.
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0: 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Right, 90s classic from Urban Cookie Collective coming up. It's just gone 11 o'clock right now on Clyde One. Rob has all your news.
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17: The top story is this hour. There are angry claims that false rumours about illegal immigrants may have led to a fire which destroyed a £3 million housing project for local people in Postle Park. Fire crews were called to Stonyhurst Street late yesterday afternoon to deal with a blaze in the roof of a tenement block which has been restored. Glasgow Labour MSP Paul Sweeney says it had been derelict for 20 years before the scheme got underway.
20: The people who have been working to prove the community are seeing their work undermined. I think it's absolutely disgraceful, and I hope that people will stop and take stock of what's happening here before this gets even further out of control.
17: A senior government minister has condemned the behaviour of protesters last night at an anti-migration demonstration in Portsmouth. Hundreds gathered in a stand-up with police blocking roads around Eastie Marina. A £2 bus fare cap could be transformational for Glasgow and the West, we're hearing. It's launching today after the pilot in the Highlands and Islands, and there is a pledge to expand it eventually to all parts of Scotland. Greg Mackay from Bus Users UK says reliability needs to improve, though.
21: There's a much more efficient way of moving people around. That's why most European cities have very good public transport networks and work very well, because there's real value in moving large volumes of people efficiently and quickly.
17: Unite Union says it will leave no stone unturned to support Jaguar Land Rover workers. After reports that up to 4,000 jobs could go, the car makers opened a volunteer redundancy programme for salaried and management staff. Rangers defender Emmanuel Fernandez says a growing togetherness is helping to turn around their slow start to the season.
22: Obviously, we had a bad start. The manager speaking to us showed us that there's still three trophies that are available to win, and we have a domestic charge that we can still push for, and we have the possibility of doing something great.
17: Derek McInnes' side took just a point from their first two league matches and were knocked out of Europe altogether, but they beat Motherwell 1-0 on Saturday to make it three league wins in a row.
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17: Dry with some sunny spells until this afternoon, when we could have some heavy showers, and high of 17 Celsius. That's the latest. I'm Rob Waller.
1: Clyde One.
0: You know how we say it's life-changing cash? I don't know if you heard on Friday, Leona winning the money. Now, she's a nurse and she's now emigrating to Australia with her winnings. She's going with her partner, Jordan, and their four kids as well. Life-changing cash up for grabs on Make Me a Winner. And we have got £500,000 up for grabs this week. Someone will win on Friday, and it could be you. 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
1: Clyde One.

Sometimes you need a bit of Monday motivation. Urban Cookie Collective and the Key, the Secret. Morning, nearly 11:15, Monday. Grant Thompson here. I actually played that when I was DJing on Saturday night. I've got a story to share with you. So I am 5'5", if I'm lying to you. I am 5'4". And when I was DJing on Saturday night, I couldn't see over the DJ booth because I'm 5'4". I thought, I can't do this. I need to be able to see the crowd, see what they're dancing to, what they're reacting to. So I went to one of the guys that was working in the club and went, look, what are we going to do here? And he went, oh, no, I'll get you a crate from the cellar. Are you kidding me, Om? So for 3 hours on Saturday night, I stood on a crate. Nice to see that they made a workplace adjustment for me so that I could see over the DJ booth. I was 6'2". For one night only.

0: Sasha there and Austin. Morning to Ronnie. Grant, I am 6'4". How did it feel to be me for a couple of hours at the weekend? Oh, it was great. Like, I'm genuinely considering getting myself some platform shoes, like, to give myself a couple of extra inches. Basically, if you missed it, I was DJing on Saturday night and I wasn't quite tall enough to see over the DJ booth, so spent 3 hours DJing standing on a box. I was 6 foot tall for 3 hours on Saturday night. See, when you think you had a great weekend, you get a text like this. This is a great weekend. Grant, currently listening to you in London, and I'm coming down from the ultimate high. I was seeing Bon Jovi at Wembley, and I treated myself to Rockstar for the day and got side of stage for 3 songs. I mean, that is like a bucket list lifetime moment. Coming up, I'm going to play you something chilled from Robbie and got some Miles Smith in the next 10 as well.
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0: forget how much of a tune that is. Bruno Mars, Locked Out of Heaven on Clyde One. We are live from 100 Queen Street here in the centre of Glasgow. No George this morning on Bury at Breakfast. Cassie was flying solo. And talking about having a good weekend, Cassie had a very good weekend. She was at a fancy spa over the weekend and she got in a debate with producer Ryan. However, Jackie was 100% on Team Cassie.
1: I'm sticking up for you with the spas.
0: Yes.
1: I think what he doesn't get is the other type of spas, not your gym type, you get treatments like massages, facials,
2: that's it.
1: All that sort of stuff, on top of your sauna, your jacuzzi and everything else.
0: Okay.
1: And Ryan, you need to treat your wife to a proper spa.
3: The biggest treat Danielle gets is when Ryan says, I'm out for the weekend, I'm away to Glasgow, you won't see me for 2 days.
0: Very true, to be fair. Right, tomorrow George is back after skiving today. We've got the 5K minute at 10 past 8 and we are doing something special for a loyal listener this week. All will be revealed tomorrow morning on Bowie at Breakfast when you get up at Clyde One. Coming up, I have got a sing-along anthem from Robbie. Right after this, it is Olivia Rodrigo and this is Stupid Song.

0: That's a favourite on the Throwback Takeover. We sing along classic for you. Robbie and Feel. 2012 Monday, Grant Thompson here. New movie out this week is Pressure, starring Andrew Scott. It's out on Wednesday. And he plays a Scot in the movie. And obviously he's not Scottish, he's Irish. So he's having to put his best Scottish accent on. I'm useless at accents. Like, I don't really think there's any accent I could do. They asked him, though, like, if he had to choose an accent to do other than a Scottish accent, what would the accent you would do be?
1: I've never been asked to do it, but I think it's a really beautiful accent, actually. It's a South African accent. It's beautiful. I think Geordie's quite difficult.
0: Is it? I think everybody can do a Geordie accent. Why, are you, man? I'm sorry, I did tell you I'm useless at accents. Anyway, hopefully his Scottish accent is decent in the movie. It's out Wednesday. We've got more showbiz from today. You can check it out on the website right now.
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0: 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Clyde One.
2: Like the legend of the phoenix, all ends with beginnings. What keeps

Lucky on Clyde One. How nice is it to get a bit of George Square finally reopened after over a year? I think it looks absolutely cracking. Very European. So it's the bit next to the Counting House that's been opened up and it's fully pedestrianised. I think it looks absolutely class. Want to play you something new from Cammy Barnes right now, the hardest working man from Fife. He's got two dates coming up at the Bannerlands at the end of the month and he is just absolutely phenomenal live. And this is his new tune, Something More, from Cammy Barnes.

0: I told you that I can play the pipes. Obviously nothing like Cabby Barnes. There is something more in about half an hour. You are choosing the tunes on the Throwback Takeover. Always love that on a Monday. I have got something brand new from Sienna Spiral coming up after midday, and details on how you could win £500,000 here on Friday. All the details after the news.
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12: 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It's midday right now. Rob has your latest news.
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15: The top stories this hour. Fire crews are spending a second day tackling a blaze at a tenement building in the north of Glasgow. Emergency crews were called to Stonyhurst Street in Postle Park yesterday evening. It's been suggested the fire is a result of false rumours about illegal immigrants. First Minister John Swinney says deliberate fire raising is completely unacceptable.
16: If that's been the case in the circumstances, then the perpetrators will be pursued and apprehended. And there can be absolutely no circumstances in which any act of racism in our society is in any way tolerable.
15: And hundreds of protesters turned out in Portsmouth last night to demonstrate against migrants arriving in the country after crossing the Channel illegally. They clashed with police and blocked roads in the area for hours. Jaguar Land Rover has confirmed it's cutting around 4,000 jobs globally in the next 2 years. Its chief executive says the whole industry is facing a technological change, intense competition and international uncertainty. Emergency crews are dealing with a serious crash on the A8 near Edinburgh Airport. It looks to have happened a short distance west of the junction for the terminal just over an hour ago. There's severe disruption in the area. Widows of those killed in the Chinook helicopter crash on the Mull of Kintyre are renewing calls for the Prime Minister Andy Burnham to meet them as he marks his 50th day in office. 25 intelligence experts and 4 Special Forces crew lost their lives when the helicopter went down in thick fog on its way from Northern Ireland to Inverness in 1994. Families say they've waited more than 32 years for answers. They want Mr Burnham to order a fresh independent review. The Ministry of Defence says it will continue to discuss their concerns with them. A Rangers centre-back, Emmanuel Fernandez, believes unity is helping the club to get the right results after a difficult start to the campaign.
17: I feel like the togetherness is getting better, and I feel like as a team, maybe our performances haven't been better from the Aberdeen game, but as we've grown as a team, we've got that togetherness, and I feel like we're growing, and I still think there's more to come.
15: Rangers won the win over Motherwell, made it three league wins in a row and moved them up to fourth in the table.
18: Weather.
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15: Dry with some sunny spells until this afternoon when we could have some heavy showers and high of 17 Celsius. That's the latest. I'm Rob Waller.
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12: We got £500,000 up for grabs this week on the biggest game on the radio. This is Make Me a Winner. It was Leona who got the call on Friday. Now, Leona is a nurse. She's a mum to four kids. Our partner Jordan and the kids are now helping her spend that cash. Imagine your family helping you spend £500,000. Would you tell your family? Pretty hard to keep that a secret. How'd you hide £500,000? Such a story for another day. Let's get you in the draw. Text the word yes and send it to 61025 and you're playing the game. So that's yes to 61025. 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
10: Clyde One.

K-pop Demon Hunters there and Golden. Coming up, brand new music from Sienna Spiral next. So I discovered a new snack yesterday. I was out for a catch up and some lunch with some pals, and the bar we were in had obviously bar snacks, and one of the things you could get was a portion of pickles. So £3 and you got a wee bowl of pickles, which is fab. Absolutely great. However, the looks I was getting. Is it not acceptable to eat pickles in a public place? So I got them delivered to the table. Where my mates went, what's that? Oh, no, it's pickles. Snack on them. So there's like loads of different sizes, varieties in there. Wee cocktail stick. Honestly, best snack ever. The looks you get, though, people judge you when you have pickles as a snack. This is brand new from Sienna Spiral, and this is called Great Expectation.

0: What a fine song. Years and Years, King. Hi to Andy, Grant. Have you never heard of Snacking Pickles? Thank you for the link. Don't mind me just sitting over here snacking on my pickles. Right, coming up, you are choosing the tunes on the Throwback Takeover, but what are we going to get today?
1: The Clyde One.
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0: It's Monday. I'm feeling it today. I feel like I need some motivation. Do you need some motivation? Get on with the rest of your shift for the day. Let me know what song would increase your productivity. 0333 20 20 400 is my number on WhatsApp, so you can voice note me or you can message me there. What song would get you going? What song would get you through the rest of Monday? It's got to be a throwback. We've got to have a copy on the system. Be quick. I've got 5 minutes to get you to get in touch, and then I will choose two at random and I'll get you on the air at 12:30. So it's 0333 20 20 400 on WhatsApp. You can voice note, you can message, or you can text me on 61025 with my name, Grant, at the start. Do it in the next 5 minutes and I will get you on the Throwback Takeover after I play BB Rexha and Faithless next.
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10: 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James was quite badly injured. His insurance company said they could get him £5,000 for his injuries. James wisely refused and spoke to Digby Brown. After a thorough investigation, the case settled without going to court. They could get him £5,000 for his injuries. James wisely refused and spoke to Digby Brown. After a thorough investigation, the case settled without going to court for £30,000.

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1: move. An M8 Roadworks update from Amy on behalf of Transport Scotland. Due to essential maintenance, overnight closures on the M8 eastbound between junctions 18 and 16 will continue until Friday the 18th of September from 10 p.m. till 6 a.m. Sunday to Thursday. The eastbound on slips at junctions 19 and 18 will be closed. Sign diversions will be in place. There will be separate daytime traffic management measures on the eastbound carriageway only. For details, visit swtrunkroads.scot.
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5: And now, the weather.
6: Outside, gloomy skies, a persistent drizzle, and a chilly wind blowing from the west, north, east, and south.
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0: Takeover.
1: Almost want to say that Mondays are the new Friday. Right? I love this. So many good shouts today for Monday motivation. Jamie Lee is online too. Jamie Lee, you good?
2: Hi, Grant. I'm good. Thanks very much. How are you?
1: Yeah, I'm good, thanks. Do you have a good weekend and all that?
2: Yeah, good weekend. I was dog sitting and babysitting. I say babysitting, they're like 10 and 12 or something like that. So it's not really babysitting, but it was good.
1: I mean, weekend. 10 and 12, that must have been a handful to keep them entertained over the weekend.
2: I know. To be honest, they're actually easy going. They're honestly so chilled out. You know, it's like nudity, it's all technology in it.
1: My nephews are at the ages now where they are starting to answer back.
2: Oh, no.
1: They're just about as cheeky as me.
2: Oh, God. So they get it for then, eh?
1: So, exactly. Monday motivation, what are we going for?
2: Castles in the Sky.
1: Ian Van Dahl, Castles in the Sky. This ticks Monday motivation for me.
2: Yep, love it. Absolutely love it, Grant.
1: Enjoy your day.
2: Thank you, Pat.

0: era. Oh, just great. Ian Van Dahl, Castles in the Sky, song one on Monday's Throwback Takeover. Thank you, Jamie Lee. I think we have ticked the box of Monday motivation. And now for something completely different. This is why I love the Throwback Takeover, because it's one extreme to another. And this is class. Let's go and say hello to Nick, who sent a voice note in. Nick, take it away.
1: Morning, Grant. Is there any chance we can get a bit of a Lighthouse Family, Ocean Drive, on the Throwback Takeover? That'd be lovely for a Monday morning, I think. Cheer me right up.
0: I mean, a Monday afternoon, but who cares? It's an absolute tune. Thank you, Nick.

0: Ariana Grande, Hate That I Made You Love Me. All right, Grant, you're a big pickle-eating weirdo. You say the nicest things to me. Lighthouse Family was absolutely class on the throwback takeover. I had that turned up very, very loud. Thank you, Frank, for that. Lighthouse Family and Ian Vandal, today's throwback takeover. Tomorrow, same place, same time. Gary Spence on the air from 2, and the throwback takeover is back at 2.30. Right, before 1, going to play you something from Lewis Capaldi and Bruno Mars as well.
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0: With Make Me a Winner. Keep listening. Clyde One.

Katy Perry there and Roar on the mighty Clyde One. What a day today. What a day to have left the house without a jacket. Nice one, Grant. It's going to be wet all day until about tea time, highs of 15 degrees. A win for Rangers against Motherwell and a win for Celtic away to St Mirren over the weekend. Clyde One Super Scoreboard back on the air from 6 o'clock tonight. Gordon Duncan, Andy Halliday and David Friel will be reacting to the weekend's games, and obviously you'll be having your say as well. Clyde One Super Scoreboard between 6 and 8. This is Bruno Mars.

0: had a message from Anwar and Lynn, who are regular listeners to the show. They're not listening at home just now. They're listening in sunny Lanzarote. It's 34 degrees. Oh, of course it is. I can smell that Spanish heat from here. And there is us toying with the idea of putting the heating on here. Have a great holiday, guys. Thanks for listening. Coming up, your chance to win £500,000 on the biggest cash game on the radio. Make Me a Winner is here. I've got the details on how you play after one, and your news is next.
1: Okay. Clyde One.
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0: Happy Monday. Grant Thompson here. Got some Jamiroquai and Zana Larson coming up for you right now. It's just gone 1 o'clock. Let's catch up with all the news.
14: Across Glasgow. and the West.
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14: Clyde One.
3: The top stories this hour. Firefighters are still in Postle Park in Glasgow after a blaze started in a tenement block last night. The building on Stonyhurst Street had been undergoing renovations as part of plans for new housing. Local MSP Paul Sweeney's voice concerns about misinformation being spread online about the flats potentially being used for illegal immigrants. First Minister John Swinney's responding.
17: Whether the accommodation has been used for that purpose or not, it is completely and utterly unacceptable for fire raising to take place in our society.
3: Ministers have condemned the behaviour of anti-migrant protesters at last night's demonstration in Portsmouth. Hundreds gathered in a standoff with police blocking roads around the marina, trying to stop the processing of migrants, following reports that 140 people arrived on a dinghy yesterday. On Saturday, protesters blocked access to the port of Dover. Here's Government Minister Emma Reynolds.
18: I absolutely support the right to peaceful protest, but this has crossed a line. This is thuggish and intimidating behaviour. Can I just put on record the government's thanks to the police and other emergency services for bringing this situation under control?
3: Three people are in hospital after a four-vehicle crash that's closed the A8 near Edinburgh Airport. It happened a short distance west of the junction for the terminal just before 9:30 this morning. Diversions are in place and airport bosses are warning passengers they will face delays getting there. The Unite Union says it will leave no stone unturned to support Jaguar Land Rover workers over reports that up to 4,000 jobs could go. The car makers opened a voluntary redundancy programme for salaried and management staff. Rangers defender Emmanuel Fernandez says he's relieved the transfer window's closed with the likes of Nico Raskin still at the club.
19: Everything settles around the club. All the anxiety of what's going on settles. That's where the team understands that this person's going to be beside them the next game and this person's going to be here for the foreseeable future. That's what you need as a team. Uncertainty whether who's going to be here is a bit difficult.
14: Weather.
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3: No end to the showers this afternoon, turning heavy at times as well, strengthening winds, highs of 17. That's the latest. I'm Leslie DiMascio.
14: Clyde One.
0: We got a cool £500,000 up for grabs. If you win on Friday, you'll be half a millionaire. But you go about saying that. Hi, I'm Grant. I'm half a millionaire in my dreams. It could be you, though, that wins £500,000 on Friday. I can't enter, but you can. And it's straightforward. 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On Friday, just there, Leona got the call. She is emigrating to Australia with all that cash in the bank. 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All you need to do is answer your phone to win £500,000. 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
14: Clyde One.

There's Olivia Dean and So Easy to Fall in Love on Clyde One Monday, nearly 1:15. Grant Thompson here. Grant, can you do a favour, please? And can you say hello to Ali, Harris and Adam, who are working for First Bus and they are listening right now at the depot on Cathcart Road. Thank you so much for listening to Clyde One, guys. Oh, but a busy day for you today with the £2 bus fare, the £2 cap coming in to bus services across Glasgow and the West, which is decent. I was actually on a night bus in Aberdeen at the weekend, so I was up doing a gig and could get a taxi, so got a night bus back to where I was going. It's a different place, Aberdeen. There's no banter on that night bus. I have got the night bus from Glasgow to Paisley once, and that was an experience. Night bus up in Aberdeen, I was quiet. There was no one playing tunes, no one eating chips. I don't know, I didn't belong there. Here's Biffy Clyro, and this is Merry of Horror, Clyde One.

0: Wednesday to Medicoy in Glasgow just before Christmas. Oh, one of the best gigs ever. That is Canned Heat. We treat for you this afternoon. Big news is that the Inbetweeners are back with a new movie. I know what you're thinking, like, can they get away with the stuff that they used to say in the Inbetweeners in 2026? I suppose we'll find out. Cancelled. It's been 12 years since the Inbetweeners 2 movie, which I thought was better than the original. But, I mean, they're now in their 40s. Like, the actors, so what's it going to be this time around? Are they going to go to Malia again? Are they going to go to Benidorm because the guys in their 40s drink 1 euro pints and sing Sweet Caroline on karaoke?
1: Clyde One.
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0: holding me back.
1: I need to come off social media. Just read that over the weekend, the sun set after 8 o'clock for the last time until April next year. I don't need to read stuff like that. Like, come on. Like, I know the year is going away, but just like, I'm not ready for it yet. Celebrity Traitors is back on the telly. So we've got a date for you 2 weeks on Wednesday. It's back on BBC One. I don't think it's going to be the same without Alan Carr. Like, can we just have Alan Carr back again? I don't care if he's a traitor or a faithful or whatever. Just he was absolutely hilarious. This guy here is one of the celebrities that's going to be on it, though. James Blunt. He's back with a brand new tune. And this is called Tastes Like Summer.

0: you are welcome. Bit of Monday motivation, Gala, Freed from Desire. That song will just never get old. 20 to 2, I am already planning dinner. Like, to be fair, I start planning dinner the moment I wake up. Like, I'm like, what am I having for dinner tonight? And it's wee things like this. I'm winning at today. I just got an email from Domino's. Your free pizza is expiring. You have to use it today. So you're telling me I have to have a pizza for my dinner on a Monday night and it's free. Well, there you go, that's me sorted. Gary Spence with you from 2. Going to play you the new one from The Script and got some Beyonce coming up before then as well.
1: Grant Thompson, Clyde One.
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0: was the script, and the crowd was singing Wonderwall on Clyde One. I'm back on tomorrow after Barry at Breakfast at 10 with an hour of throwback tunes. I left the house without a jacket this morning. That was a great decision. So I'm going to get wet. Gary Spence is on between 2 and 6. Clyde One Super Scoreboard on air from 6 o'clock tonight. We're going to look at all the weekend's action. David Friel and Andy Halliday on with Gordon Duncan. Callum's on at 8 and Amber's back with a late show tonight at 10. Your news at 2 next.
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0: Happening. So good to be back with you here on Clyde One. Gary Spence, live in Queen Street. Just gone 2 o'clock.
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1: Clyde One.
2: The top stories at this hour. Fire crews are spending a second day tackling a blaze at a tenement building in the north of Glasgow. Emergency services were called to Stonyhurst Street in Postle Park yesterday evening. It's being suggested the fire is a result of false rumours about illegal immigrants. First Minister John Swinney says deliberate fire-raising is completely unacceptable.
3: If that's been the case to the circumstances, then the perpetrators will be pursued and apprehended. And there can be absolutely no circumstances in which any act of racism in our society is in any way tolerable.
2: Authorities in Portsmouth claim the city was ill-prepared and an unsuitable location to bring around 140 migrants ashore, with hundreds of protesters gathering last night. The local councils accused the Home Office of putting people at risk, saying it wasn't consulted on the decision. There were similar demonstrations in Dover in Kent on Saturday. An urgent search has been launched to trace a man who was last seen getting into a Glasgow taxi. 44-year-old Piotr Klusek was last seen on Wednesday at Central Station before taking a taxi to Glentrul. He arrived there at around 5:30 p.m. but hasn't been seen since. The First Minister is refusing to say if the £2 cap on bus fares in Glasgow and the West will eventually be scaled up to include nighttime services. The latest phase of the scheme began this morning after being tested in the Highlands. It means the Scottish Government will reimburse operators for the money they're losing. We're asking passengers on Stockwell Street what they think.
4: Big difference to everybody. Some people's not got money to pay £5 or £6, you know what I mean?
5: For like the all-day ticket, right, if you've got more than one journey to do, it's not very good. I mean, like for the all-day, it's £6.60. I've got four journeys to do, so that's £8. It's all like it's not much of a saving, really.
2: And finally, Emmanuel Fernandez says his new Centre for Partnership with summer signing Othelu Makanya is part of a newfound togetherness at the club. Rangers have won three league games in a row and host St Mirren on Wednesday.
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2: No end to the showers this afternoon, turning heavy at times as well, strengthening winds, highs of 17. That's the latest. I'm Leslie DiMascio.
1: Clyde One.
0: Okay, so we've got Monday to get you through and the rest of the week, but we've got £500,000 Friday. Kate Thornton back in the house this weekend, giving away £500,000, and that money could all be yours. 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You can get five entries for a fiver. 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You got to be over 18. You got to be here after 5 o'clock on Friday. That's when lines close. And by the way, between now and then, you can also enter at makemeawinner.co.uk. All the phone entry details are there, all the rules for this network competition. 5 p.m. Friday is when lines close. That's when the First Lady of the X Factor is back. 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What a day it's going to be. £500,000. 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
1: Clyde One.

0: I've spent most of the weekend greeting videos of Noel and Liam Gallagher.
1: Yes.
0: It's outstanding. So they're at the film festival. I can't wait to see the film. I'm not even sort of checking out clips of it online because I want to see the whole thing with no spoilers, no teasers, no spoilers, you know what I mean. I just want to see it from start to finish and not be drip fed on socials.
2: Did you not see that apparently there's an announcement imminent for the new tour?
0: So we've been talking about this for quite a while now, but I just looked at it and I thought, and I'm not the biggest Oasis super fan in the world, right? My mate Duncan's the biggest fan you'll ever meet. He knows stuff about them that even they've forgotten.
2: Okay.
0: With good reason, but you know, I've obviously played their songs my whole life. I absolutely love playing them. How many times do I go to play them on the 4:30 big one and you're like, Spence, you did this yesterday, Ken.
2: Aye.
0: Right? So I'm a huge, huge fan, but what always struck me was when things weren't great, I used to feel so sorry for his mum because I just thought, imagine having two sons who are that successful.
2: And they both hate each other.
0: And they can't be in the same room together. Like, yeah. What's the point? So anyway, the videos at the weekend of them arriving on the red carpet, arms around each other, it was just absolutely amazing. I think, you know, the music aside, it's a brilliant story. It's the comeback and the reunion everybody wanted, and I genuinely felt a bit emotional watching it. By the way, if when they go on tour, which they look like they are, if they start that dynamic pricing again, they can absolutely ram it, right? So I'm not letting that sort of cloud my emotion, but good times. I think we've just decided Oasis will be on at some point today.
2: Yeah, I think so. I think, yeah, absolutely.
0: And goes without saying, when we get those dates, we will tell you first.

0: Will Smith, Clyde One. Did you know Will Smith has never, ever, ever played Glasgow?
1: I did not know that.
0: And I'm not going to list them all off now, but everyone from, you know, Beyonce to Madonna to Frank Sinatra has played this city. But yeah, Will Smith is on the list.
1: Yes, he is.
0: He's got a very special place there. Right, let's do the throwback takeover. I guess we're talking family reunions, that kind of thing.
1: Let's go. Let's make it specific, though, because family's too easy, because then we'll just get loads of shouts for Sister Sledge. So why don't we go for reunions, as you say? We could go for...
0: Comebacks.
1: Comebacks, making up.
0: Yeah, that's a good one, actually.
1: Making up. Yeah, there you go. 0333-2020-400 is our WhatsApp number. You can send us a message on WhatsApp. Even better, you can send us a voice note, and you can dial that same number, 0333-2020-400, if you want to call us as well.
0: Yeah, give us a shout. This is where we throw it back. And Monday's not predictable.
1: Okay.
0: Monday can fly. Monday can be rubbish. That's all down to you. So give us a shout now. Tell us what we're going to play. We will hopefully get a good couple of classics on next. By the way, I've not lost my expert padding, have I?
1: No.
0: We're just
1: no.
0: having a look at something technical here, and yeah. We're going to keep talking meantime. What's that number again, Stephen?
1: It's 0333-2020-400. So, yeah, obviously, you were talking about the Oasis stuff, and you were watching... So, is it Netflix that the documentary's on, or is it something like that?
0: I can't remember. I think it's in cinemas to start with.
1: So. Right, okay, so fair enough. And it's all, like, behind the scenes of the tour and stuff like that, presumably?
0: They put cameras in different rooms, so it's, like, very, very real. And apparently, like, Liam wasn't even on the scene until, like, 2 minutes before the main rehearsal the night before the big show. So.
1: Oh, really? Right.
0: Right. We're fixed. We're sorted. And we're doing the throwback takeover next.

0: You could be rich. Win a massive £500,000 this Friday.
1: No way.
0: With Make Me a Winner. Keep listening. Clyde One.

0: The Clyde One. Throwback Takeover.
1: Comebacks, getting back together, making up, reunions, family, brothers, whatever you want to do. It's 0333 20 2400. How are you doing, Ian?
2: I'm not too bad, thank you. How are you?
1: I'm not bad at all. Did you have a good weekend? Did you get at least one of the last 2 days off?
2: I did, yes, thankfully. Got both of them off.
1: What about Friday, though? Because Friday, in my experience in this place anyway, isn't really a real work day. So have you had the last 3 days off, really?
2: No, I get to leave a little bit early.
1: Yeah, and arrive a little bit later and not do much when you're there.
3: No, because obviously nobody's in the office on a Friday, so actually it's a very busy day for Ian because everybody's in the house. So actually that'd be a good day for you.
1: I'll take that right back. And by the way, you've asked for something class. We're going to play Take That right now on the Throwback Takeover.
2: Brilliant. Bye-bye.

0: Back for Good. Nice one, Ian. Was that their first song back in the day without Robbie Williams, or was he still in it at that point? I can't remember. They had a couple.
1: No, Back for Good was their final song, was it not?
0: As a fivesome.
1: I have no idea, Gary.
0: I think Back for Good might have been their first one without him. But then again, it might not have. So either could be true.

0: gets us absolutely nowhere.
1: This is great. This is fantastic. We're off to...
0: I thought the day might be Monday. I thought it might not be. Who knows?
1: Yeah.
0: 0333 20 2400 on the throwback takeover.
1: Robbie was on the... He was on the cover anyway. So there you go.
0: Right, okay. Here we go. Here's Lee.
2: Gary, for the throwback takeover, I wanted to hear Mary J. Blige and Family Affair.
0: Oh, yes.
2: But then Stephen turned me and said, let's make it more specific. Go on, just play it, please. Banging song.
0: Really is one of her biggest, one of the biggest radio songs of the last 20 years, I'd say. Mary J. Blige, Family.

0: Mary J. Blige, Family Affair. How are you? How was your weekend? We hope it was decent. We are here to get you through. Gary Spence here, live with Stephen Mill. Lynn's just been on. Back for Good was Take That's first number one. That can't be true.
1: No, to be fair, Lynn is correct if you don't include the five previous number ones that Take That had before Back for Good. We were asking whether it was the first song without Robbie, and Robbie was on the cover of the CD, and I think in the sort of process of the song coming out, he did leave the band, but their first actual release without Robbie was Never Forget, and obviously that got to number one. Their second number one, if you believe Lynn.
0: Never Forget, what a tune, by the way.
1: And that's, it was meant to be Robbie singing on it, but then they had to draft in Awood, and Awood came in thing, and it was great.
2: And we've come so far.
1: A brilliant song.
0: It's a real proper, do you know what I think? It's close to Loch Lomond for end of the night sort of song at a wedding.
1: That's quite the claim.
0: No, I can't think of anything else. Obviously, you do the big circle, you do Loch Lomond, but if not, Take That. Oh, what a tune.
1: Yeah, I think it's good. I think Don't Look Back in Anger probably up there. Or
0: maybe. Yeah, that's a shout as well.
1: Yeah.
0: I mean, we could stand here and throw about 15 more into the hat, but let's not,
1: I think Mambo number five, actually.
3: Gary Spence, Clyde One.
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0: afternoon.
1: Hey, Monday afternoon. Gary Spence here, live at Clyde One. Absolutely pounding it down in the city right now. Will be tonight as well. Wet tonight, wet tomorrow. Should clear up on Wednesday and towards the weekend. And what a weekend it'll be. If you've got tickets for Kevin Bridges, this tour, it seems, is up there with Peter Kay's. It's going to go on for a very long time. But the first Scottish show is, of course, in Glasgow and, of course, in the Ovo Hydro this Friday night. I'm sure you don't need me to remind you how lucky you are. Enjoy it. I can't wait to see it as well. And I can't wait to play a proper big banger by Rihanna next after Dylan John Thomas on the legendary Clyde One.

0: Rihanna, Only Girl in the World. Right, here we are, Monday afternoon, and we're about to do the big I Am. Oh, God, it's my turn.
1: Yeah, it's your turn. Yeah, I've been dreading this, to be honest with you. So, hopefully you've thought about something by this stage.
0: I've thought of someone. Hopefully the phones work, because that was my big disaster last week. Not my fault. Technical issue today, not my fault. Number of people who believe me, zero.
1: You're doing everything right, Gary. I believe you.
0: The big I Am in just a bit. We've got four clues, 5 minutes, and we're just going to keep the tunes coming as well. Let's get Monday done. Olivia Dean and a proper big throwback from Strike to play in just a bit. News next at three.
2: Clyde One.
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2: 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It's Glasgow in the West, official number one. 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
5: The top stories this hour. The First Minister says the law will come down hard on the perpetrators if a Glasgow fire is found to be deliberate. There's speculation online that a blaze on Stonyhurst Street in Postle Park was started last night over concerns the building was going to be used to house asylum seekers. NG Homes, which owns the property, says the claims are false and it was going to be used for affordable housing. First Minister John Swinney says deliberate fire raising is completely unacceptable.
6: If that's been the case in the circumstances, then the perpetrators will be pursued and apprehended. And there can be absolutely no circumstances in which any act of racism in our society is in any way tolerable.
5: A 31-year-old man has been charged in connection with disorder on Glasgow Green. Violence broke out around the city centre on the 25th of July following planned protest activity. 17 arrests have been made so far. The journey home for bus passengers around Glasgow is to be capped at £2 from tonight. But questions remain about when the scheme will be rolled out around Scotland. Operators will now be reimbursed by the Scottish Government for the difference in an attempt to get more people to leave the car behind. It follows a pilot scheme in the Highlands. These people on Stockwell Street are telling us it's still not always the most reliable way to get around.
7: For the all day, it's £6.60. It's gone up 30p overnight. I mean, which 30p isn't a lot, but like, see, I mean, there's a lot of people, if you use an all-day ticket a few days a week, that makes up over a month, you know, so yeah.
8: Something did they turn up?
5: Cameron and Carter Vickers is praising the performances of winger Yang and says his absence from the Celtic team over the next few weeks is a big blow to the team.
9: Yeah, no, Yang's been really, I think since about Christmas time last year, you know, Yang's, you know, really improved and really been one of our main threats, so yeah, that will be a miss.
5: He's heading off to the Asian Games.
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5: No end to the showers this afternoon. Turning heavy at times as well. Strengthening winds, highs of 17. That's the latest. I'm Leslie DiMascio.
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2: Okay, so here we are. Friday feels years away, but it's a mere 4 days. And it's Kate Thornton who's back to give away £500,000. You don't have to sing for this money, though. Not like Rowetta or Tabby Callahan. They can't win. In fact, they could. Oh, imagine it was one of them. Imagine Steve Brookstein picked up the phone on Friday, having played the biggest cash game on radio. He'd still be bitter. 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That'll cost £2.50. 5 entries for a fiver by texting MEGA. That gets your number in the draw 5 times. M-E-G-A, same number, 61025. 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Right, you can also enter at makemeawinner.co.uk. All the rules are there for this network competition. And the phone entry details as well. You've got to be over 18. You've got to play by Friday, 5 p.m. Then watch your phone. Somebody's going to get that call. Whoever picks up will win £500,000 life-changing tax-free pounds. And you've got as much chance as anyone. It's YES. It's 61025. Good luck.
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0: strike, Clyde One. Don't forget, Grant Thompson's your boy for all the throwbacks. Weekdays from 10, just after Bowie at breakfast. Another massive weekend for George Bowie. He is back with Cassie on Scotland's biggest breakfast show tomorrow morning when you wake up right here on Clyde One.
1: Guess who?
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1: The Big I Am.
3: The Big I Am.
0: Let's do this. Relax, Stephen. It's all going to be fine.
4: I mean, I don't trust you when it comes to this, Gary, you know?
0: Four clues, 5 minutes. It's all under control, and it's your chance to get a good old-fashioned shout-out on the radio. 0333 20 20 400. New Miley Cyrus coming next.
4: Is this a real person or not?
0: I am a real person, and nobody knows my second name. Who am I? Tell me who I am. It's the Big I Am. It's Monday afternoon. Nobody knows my second name. Finlay's first in. It is not Cher.
4: Cher's got an Armenian second name.
0: I'm not Cher, I'm not Pink, I'm not Sia, I'm not Xanadu, I'm not Madonna, I'm not Adele, I'm not Moby.
4: Zendaya.
0: That's how the first one was spelled. It's not him either.
4: Xanadu.
0: It's not Goldie, it's not Prince, it's not Usher, it's not Joey Essex. That's a good shout,
4: by the way. Course, Cher's second name was Bono. Because she was married to your man, Sonny Bono.
0: Right, okay. Yeah. Got you.
4: And our actual name is Cher Sarkisian.
0: 0333 20 20 400. The trivia just dripping out the speakers.
4: There we are.
0: It's not Sunita. It's not Pele. It's not Jay-Z.
1: 4 minutes.
0: We know Jay-Z's surname, don't we?
4: It's Sean Carter.
0: Yeah,
4: Sean Carter.
0: Hence,
4: yeah.
0: Mr. and Mrs. Carter. It's not Kesha. It's not Shaggy. It's not Lady Gaga. I think I know her first name, Stephanie. Can't remember.
4: Stephanie Germanotta.
0: There we go. It's not Sting, it's not Seal, it's not Pitbull.
4: I know quite a lot. I'm actually quite good at this game.
0: Font of knowledge over here.
4: Yeah.
0: It's not Shakira. It's not Eminem. We know Eminem's second name. 0333 20 20 400. I'm going to do some shouts next, but I'm going to give you clue number two on top of clue number one, which was nobody knows my second name. Clue number two. I dress the same way every day of my life.
4: Right?
0: I can't tell if that's going to result in lots of right answers or not. Your face says not.
4: I'm fascinated by the first clue when you say nobody knows my second... I mean, surely some people know what our second name is or his second name.
0: Some people might, Stephen. Some people might.
1: 3 minutes.
0: Okay, shout out to Clarky, Sharon, Stephen Meekham. We've got Chappers. We've got Jennifer, Amy, Michael. We've got Amy with a double E. We've got Amy with a Y. We've got Jamie, Abby, Sarah, Gordon Henderson. Shout out to Nanny, Emma Smith, Rachel Hanlon, Robert, Brenda, Jen J, Parky, Lorraine, Sarah, Robbie.
4: Parky.
0: Cara with a C, Fraser, Gemma, Fraz, Michael, Michelle, Paula, and Louise Duguid.
4: Nobody's got it right yet.
0: 0333 20 20 400. Hello to Alan, to Robert, to Michael, to Paula, Taylor, Neil, Billy, Sarah, Lauren G. We've got Kate, we've got Freya, we've got Michael, we've got Dean, we've got so many guesses coming in. None of them so far are correct.
4: Okay, so nobody knows this person's second name.
0: If you've just switched on, it's the Big I Am. It's Monday afternoon. We have got hundreds of messages coming in every minute right now. So I'm just scanning my way through. Here we go.
1: 2 minutes.
0: It's not Spock. It's not the Pope. It's not Mr. Blobby. It's not Prince. It's not Stormzy. It's 0333 20 20 400. I am a real person.
4: Mr. Blobby's not a real person.
0: Nobody knows.
4: And neither Spock.
0: Nobody knows my second name. And I dress the same way every day of my life. If you want to shout out, if you want to get on, it's 0333 20 20 400. As we continue with clue number three, there's a silent letter in my first name. We've got a correct guess, we just don't have them on yet.
4: Right. There's a silent letter in my first name.
0: There's a silent letter in my first name, nobody knows my second name, and I've dressed the same way every day of my life.
4: So we're looking for a Mary or a Vary.
0: Yeah.
4: That's what we're looking for.
0: We've got somebody who's got it right, but they're not for picking up, so we'll never know what they've had for their lunch, and that is a tragedy.
4: Oh, well.
0: So also what it means is...
1: The final minute.
0: That the person who does eventually comes on. Knows they weren't the real winner. 0333 20 20 400. Right, it's not Bjork, it's not Gandhi, it's not Slash. What a What a show.
4: Imagine if Slash's second name was just like McKinley.
0: But I've never seen Slash in a suit.
4: Slash so McKinley.
0: That's a good show. Nobody knows my second name. I dress the same way every day of my life. There is a silent letter in my first name. Clue number four, I am literally a saint. It's your chance to get a shout out on the Big I Am. Perhaps even tell us what you had for your lunch today. Mondays can go either way. It can be something quite exciting because it's leftovers from yesterday or the weekend. Or it can just be, I mean, we've had a few cup of soups recently.
4: We've had a lot of cup of soups recently.
0: Old Treble 3, 2020-400, the only context in which you'll ever hear Stephen say that sentence. Right, it's not St. Nicholas, it's not the Pope. We have a few correct guesses coming in. In fact, they're all coming in so fast, we're trying to grab one of them. Old Treble 3, 2020-400, more shouts coming next on the Big I Am. Are you still nowhere near?
4: No, I think I know who it is.
0: Okay, so does Lynn with an E. How are you doing, Lynn?
2: Hello.
0: What did you have for lunch?
2: Well, it wasn't really lunch. It was like 11:30, and it was
0: brunch.
2: Ham and egg sub from Greg's.
0: There we go.
4: Lovely.
0: Job done. Did you have a chaser? Are we yum yum? Anything like that?
2: I had a brownie.
0: Oh, very nice.
4: Lovely.
0: Lynn, you are getting Monday right. And you've just won the Big I Am. Well done.
4: You've just won the Big I Am. Well done, Lynn.
0: So you get to finish it off here, and I say I am
2: Mother Teresa!
0: Mother Teresa! And by the way, I am feeling watertight right now on the clues front.

0: David Guetta, Sia. She was actually one of the guests on The Big I Am. If you just switched on, The Big I Am today was Mother Teresa, who's of course got a silent letter in her name. She dressed the same way every day of her life. No one knows her second name, and she is literally a saint. So come at me, Stephen. I'm looking forward to this.
1: What? Where's the silent letter in her name?
0: Teresa. It's not Theresa.
1: Her name is spelled T-E-R-E-S-A. So she therefore doesn't have a silent letter.
0: Is there no H in Teresa?
1: There's no H in Teresa, Gary. Lots of people pointing that out today. Cammy, John Paul, hello to Leslie. We've also got James, we've got Alan, we've got Sarah, Sarah. What else have we got here?
0: Well, there is a silent letter in a way because it's like...
1: Well, mother's not her first name, Gary.
0: No, but one... I wasn't even going with that. I was going with something much more pathetic to say that, like, an E in its own is not E, where, you know, you say Teresa, but actually that would be Teresa.
1: Yeah.
0: So,
1: yeah.
0: Actually, there is a silent letter in her name.
1: And...
0: it's an imaginary one.
1: She also, like, people do know her second name, Gary. You just don't know it. Like, people absolutely know her second name.
0: So,
1: she apparently got a Nobel Peace Prize and she accepted it with her real name.
0: Okay. Which is...
1: I don't know.
0: No, because I looked earlier and it's a nightmare. I wouldn't even know where to start.
1: Yeah, I know, exactly. I can't say it on the radio.
0: Most people don't know Mother Teresa's second name.
1: You said nobody knows my second name.
0: Yeah, well, most people don't.
1: And what I liked about that is as soon as you were done, you got your wee paper and you went, bulletproof of the day, I'm like, no fight.
0: I mean, by my standards,
1: yeah.
0: Actually,
1: yeah. Clyde One.
2: Surely.
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2: Surely Celtic should have a backup goalkeeper by this time.
3: You would imagine there's surely more money spent.
2: Yeah. Surely.
3: Surely.
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0: Cammy Barnes, something more. Here comes something good. What a bit of news to wake up to on Monday. The Inbetweeners are back and it's going to be on Netflix, which makes perfect sense because I don't know, unless it's been sanitized to the point of not worth watching, they could ever get away with that on a mainstream channel.
1: Yes, exactly. So all the big hitters are back, all the main characters. So yeah, it should be quite good. I was a massive fan of the Inbetweeners back in the day.
0: And we're going to try and find a clip that we can play without getting cancelled between now and 6 o'clock.
1: Good luck with that.
0: The hunt continues.
1: Yes.
0: We've got more showbiz on our website, and I just want to say thank you to everybody who played the big I am. It's Scotland's biggest guessing game. Shout out to Francis, to Sarah, to Michael, to Sam, Graham, Ross, Paula, Gemma, Chris, Pauline. We also got Chris, we've got Amy, we've got another Chris, we've got Lucas, Gemma, and Graham. Now, these are just some of the people who have pointed out the fact that there's no H in Teresa. That's one bit of trivia, because I don't think most people would assume that. Also,
1: yeah,
0: she died, I think, a couple of days after, if not definitely in the same week, Princess Diana.
1: Yes.
0: And as a result, the news of Mother Teresa's death was on page 10 onwards of most newspapers, when in any other circumstances, bar a couple of obvious ones, that would have been front page news.
1: I love people who play the big I am. Hello to Rach, who said, since when was Mother Teresa a real person?
0: Yeah, all life form is out there. And by the way, every one of you is welcome.
1: Absolutely.
0: We need and love those numbers. John Newman coming up and BB Rexha next.
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0: Monday afternoon, TLC Next on Clyde One. Just want to say a very special thank you to everybody who came to the Ryan McCabe Foundation Ball on Saturday. Thank you, Stephen, for joining me on stage.
1: It was a brilliant night.
0: Yes. Amy Irons, our pal, was there as well, and loads of other people raising over £60,000. So all the love is always to Roisin, Mark, Annette and the family. And it's always surreal, but it was a really special event. Thank you again. By the way, Spuddy's is up for sale.
1: Yes, I saw this. So this is this sort of like viral baked potato shop. And don't worry, Gary, I've already made inquiries and we've always been looking to go into business together.
0: I'm never going into business with you where there's food involved.
1: Why not?
0: Because you would eat the profits.
1: I wouldn't eat the profits.
0: That's a fair point, concede.
1: I'd eat into them. So I would say I'd eat them all.
0: Here we go. It's Clyde One.

0: 4 o'clock. Played some new Miley Cyrus earlier after the Big I Am. So she's got the new album Bass Persuades and the single is of the same name. We played it. It sounds great. But I'm just wondering, is there a mini rebrand going on here? Because in front of me, it didn't say Miley Cyrus. It just said Miley.
1: I think if people say Miley, we know who Miley is. Like, she is...
0: George Bowie's daughter.
1: Yeah, Bowie's daughter.
0: But no, yeah, exactly. She's just sort of taking that leap into... I think you'll find it's one name I go by.
1: Yeah, remember when Cheryl Cole tried to do that?
0: Let's have... Well, she had to. Nobody could pronounce the name of her second husband. Let's now have a one name off. Prince.
1: Madonna.
0: Bjork.
1: Bono.
0: Sia.
1: Miley.
0: Kylie.
1: Danny.
0: I'm out.
1: Yeah, of course.
0: You didn't deserve that one.
1: Danny. Of course, Danny.
0: I'm sorry.
1: Danny Minogue.
0: She has not reached that status.
1: There's only one Danny for me.
0: News next at 4. Hey.
2: Clyde One.
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2: Okay, Monday home time in Glasgow and the West. We are live from Queen Street. We are Clyde One. Let's get the latest.
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5: The top stories this hour. Police are investigating whether a fire in a tenement building in Postle Park was deliberate. Firefighters spent 5 hours putting out the blaze on Stonyhurst Street. It's being suggested it was started following misinformation online about migrants being housed there. Glasgow MSP Paul Sweeney was at the scene last night.
6: Completely outrageous behaviour, because not a word of that was true about the speculation around migrants being housed there. This building and the project, which has been, you know, a long-running effort to try and restore this historic building, 23 much-needed flats for social rent in the community.
5: Police have arrested another man in connection with the disorder in Glasgow Green in July. He's been charged with 4 assaults as well as breach of the peace. He is the 17th person to be linked to the violence on the 25th of July. Now, the journey home for bus passengers around Glasgow is going to be capped at £2 tonight. But questions remain about when the scheme will be rolled out around Scotland. Operators will now be reimbursed by the Scottish Government for the difference in an attempt to have more people leave the car behind. It follows a pilot scheme in the Highlands. These people in Glasgow city centre say it's still not always the most reliable way to travel.
7: For the all day, it's £6.60. It's gone up 30p overnight. I mean, which 30p isn't a lot, but like, see, I mean, there's a lot of people, if you use an all-day ticket a few days a week, that makes up over a month, you know, so yeah.
8: Something does the turn up.
5: Celtic centre-back Cameron Carter-Vickers is hailing the impact of new set-piece coach Ross Grant after the Scottish champion scored another goal from a corner in Saturday night's win over St Mirren.
9: Definitely something we've been working on. I mean, I don't think last year was a particular threat from set pieces, but obviously Ross is in now and he's kind of taking the lead on that, and Skelsey's goals are very similar to Trussie's away at Dundee United, so it's definitely something we're working on.
5: They're at St Johnstone on Wednesday.
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5: No end to the showers this afternoon, turning heavy at times as well. Strengthening winds, highs of 17. That's the latest. I'm Leslie DiMascio.
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2: 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I know it feels years away, but it will come round, and Kate Thornton will come down to make a life-changing call. Just for picking up, the money is yours. It's £500,000. It's YES. It's 61025. All the best.
3: Clyde One.

0: Oasis, She's Electric. Tell you what, we've got all eyes on it. We're awaiting an announcement. We don't know when we're going to get it, but obviously they've been teasing more on socials. All I know is, if we're on the air, we will tell you before anyone. It's just around 10 past four on Monday afternoon. Let's get you home.
1: Have you ever committed a really, really small crime?
0: Yes.
1: Well, I had this recently. I went into a multi-story car park and I literally was going in to pick something up. It was from a shopping centre and it was really expensive car parking, but I was like, I'm only going to be in for 10 minutes. I'll just take the hit and pay the fiver or whatever it is. But then I lost the wee ticket and I had no idea where it is. I'd collected what it is, went back to the car, looked around the car, couldn't find it, had to go up to the wee machine, right, and press the button where it says, you know, have you lost your ticket, press this button. So I pressed the button. Fast forward 10 minutes later, I'm arguing with some guy in the middle of the car park in this little box. And I'm like, well, no, mate, I've literally been here for 5 minutes. Can you not just like give me like
0: a... Do me a turn.
1: Do me a wee turn here. And he was like, and you know what they were wanting to charge me? £45. And I was like, absolutely not. I'm not paying that.
0: Like, I don't know your name, mate, but you picked the wrong guy.
1: I was like, this is not happening. And all of a sudden I was like, I hope nobody's filming me. And I just wishing like I could never look back on the situation, because it would be me just going, no, I'm not paying it to this like giant box.
0: You'd have been like Ronnie Pickering.
1: Do you know what do you know what I did instead, right? This was a small crime that I did commit. I was like, I know how these barriers work. If you drive close enough,
0: nudge enough
1: to the person in front of you, you can zip out, right? So I zipped out behind someone, and honestly, what a rush. Like, honestly, the thrill I got from that.
0: Gary Spence here live with Mr. Bean. I'm pretty sure he's the last person I saw do it. Yeah, I've never done that, but I commit crimes regularly involving carrier bags. Anyway, let's get back to the hits. Here comes

0: Love Her, Love Them, Coldplay, Beyonce, Him for the Weekend. Hello to Nathan and Lewis. Hello to Sarah. Hi, Gary, can we get a shout out, please, for Debbie and Jamie sunning it up in Marmaris, 37 degrees. Nice one.
1: Go away.
0: Oh, 333-2400.
1: I mean, it's autumn. We have reached autumn. I think we decided that over the weekend.
0: We've started going to Turkey quite a bit in the last few years because it's 19 grand less than going to Europe in peak time. And what I was saying was that when I was a kid, I remember going to Marmaris a couple of times. And that's why I was hesitant to go back to Turkey, because I didn't realise there was another way of doing it. Whereas, you know, you land at Dalaman, and all I remember is being... I'm sure they've improved the roads now, and obviously no one died, but I just remember being, like, on a bus going round, like, the sides of mountains for 6 hours to get to Marmaris.
1: I did that as well in 2010, and try doing it with a hangover.
0: Antalya is your friend, right?
1: It's, okay,
0: it's a straight road from there, and that's me doing my bit for the Turkish tourism. So, coming up, the 4:30 bit. Big one, nice big happy bouncy dance number for you, and we'll check out the latest on the roads next. Been a bit of a day.
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6: Clyde One.
1: Clydeside Expressway is heavy eastbound just before 19 for Anderston Cross, a wee bit further back. Dumbarton Road looking fairly heavy as well. Motherwell Road, Newhouse, that is busy northbound just at Edinburgh Road. M77 southbound got delays between Plantation and 1 for Dumbreck Road. And the M74 northbound, you've got heavy traffic just before 1. That's the cut-off with the Kingston Bridge. Great Western Road is moving fairly well, looking at the cameras just now at Queen Margaret Drive. And Waterside Road in Kirkintilloch, that remains closed after that burst water main.
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0: Ariana Grande. New single. Hit That I Made You Love Me. Right, we've got the latest on the roads as per. We're getting you home. We've got your back. We've got the hits and the throwbacks. We're being trolled now, Stephen. Just had an email come through from Ian Aikenhead who says, "Hey boys, great show as always. Just want to send a message to my wife Fee saying thanks for all her love and support she gives me. And got to say, we are loving the weather here in Tenerife right now. Definitely an improvement on most at home." So there's another one for the block.
1: Yes, the block list, yes.
0: Oh, by the way, emails are flooding in today. You can get me through the website. "Hi Gary, me and my work colleagues play the Big I Am every day. On days we work from home, one of the girls, Sarah, sends us clues on Teams so we can still play." That's amazing. "But today she got a work call and missed the clues after the first one. Sarah, you had one job."
1: I mean, if you work from home, you can still listen in the house.
0: Yeah, don't take calls when the Big I Am is on.
1: No, exactly. Block out everything between 3 and 20 past.
0: "Can you re-announce the answer, pretty please, so we don't all go crazy?" That is from Sammy. The answer was Mother Teresa, with the silent H in her name, which turns out was a non-existent H. So, yeah. Anyway, you missed a fire, but not as big a fire as last week. Oh, continuing the theme. Oh, God, I'm slick and you're about to find out why. Just thought I'd go for this. Proper wee Sunday night anthem for you here. Proper wee dance, one hit wonder as well, and there were lots of them back in the day. Pretty sure this was a top 10 hit. It's Monday. You need this.

0: shout to Katie, to Grant, to Dino, who's been on, loving a bit of Baby Bumps on the 4:30 big one. And here we are on Monday evening. Hope you're having a good day. Hope you're working with a hero like the guy next to me who went out to get some treats for tea earlier.
1: Yes.
0: As in a cup of tea. And what perfect, perfect choices you made.
1: Because I went to Tesco and I got some Cadbury's mini rolls, which are elite as far as I'm concerned.
0: What's the deal? What'd you get them for again?
1: Well, a traditional price would be £4.50 for a family sharer box, but if you use your Tesco club card, and that gives you the power to lower prices, down to £2.50. There you are, lovely.
0: Have you ever not bought the family sharer boxes?
1: Well, not now, because they make everything far too small for a start. Everything's far too small.
0: It was just
1: small.
0: The confidence with which you regaled us of the price of a family shader box, of course, my go-to. 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
0: It's a night away with dinner and drinks, all thanks to Tesco Club Card. 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
1: There's about three left.
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1: I mean, I only buy the Shearer crisps now. Because there's no
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1: point.
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2: Clyde One.
1: Washside Road in Kirk and Tillock remains closed both directions due to that burst water main between Market Road and Merkland Drive. East Dumbartonshire Council working hard there. M74 northbound got delays of 50 minutes just before Junction 1. That's the call for the Kingston Bridge. Clyside Expressway looking heavy as well before 19 Anderson Cross. Around 10 to 15 minutes to get through. M77 southbound heavy between Plantation and One for Dumbreck Road. M80 southbound got delays of around 10 to 15 minutes at Junction 7 this evening.
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0: Monday afternoon, Clyde One. Tell you what, George Bowie's socials. Another weekend, another raft of festivals. I think he's done 21 in total now.
1: It's incredible.
0: So he had a well-earned rest today. Cassie was on the air on Scotland's biggest breakfast show doing the 5K minute with Wholesale Domestic Bathrooms.
1: And Lewis was trying to win the cash. £5,000 up for grabs. Did he get it? Let's find out.
2: Let's go. Right, in which sport would you perform a slam dunk?
3: Basketball.
2: Who played the dad in the movie Stuart Little?
3: Pass.
2: What is the name of the small white ball used in snooker?
3: Cue ball.
2: Which animal is featured on the Porsche logo?
3: Horse.
2: Which fictional family lives at 1313 at Mockingbird Lane?
3: Pass.
2: Which fiction? Oh, sorry. What type of creature is Sonic?
1: Hedgehog.
3: Hedgehog.
2: Who hosts the new ITV show The Box?
3: Pass.
2: Which famous bridge connects the Scottish cities of Edinburgh and Fife by train?
4: Fourth Bridge.
3: Fourth Road.
2: What type of food is a pumpernickel?
4: It's a seed.
3: Pumpkin.
2: What is the name of the Roman goddess of the hunt?
3: Pass.
2: Going back to your pass here. Which fictional family lives at 1313 Mockingbird Lane?
3: Pass.
2: Oh! And who hosts the new ITV show, The Box?
0: So it was Hugh Laurie was in that film. Diana is the name of the Roman goddess of whatever. Fourth Bridge is the correct answer. Commonly, very commonly, named the Fourth Railway Bridge. But there's not actually such a thing because the railway bridge was first and it was just called the Fourth Road Bridge. So when they then built the road one, it was the Fourth Road Bridge.
1: Yeah, exactly. The Fourth Bridge has been there since the 1800s. So there you go.
0: And Hugh Keevans did the opening. Clyde One, Super Scoreboard back tonight, by the way, at 6 o'clock. And Bobby's back tomorrow with Cassie. Bobby at breakfast right here on Clyde One.

0: Harry Styles, American Girls, just coming up for 5 o'clock. Hey, all right. Listen, let's talk about people who love a diary entry, a calendar invite.
1: Okay, yes.
0: Everybody's got a boss who loves a calendar invite.
1: Yeah, I've never, ever in the history of my life sent a calendar invite for
0: That's
1: anything.
0: Because you're not a psychopath.
1: Right, okay.
0: Or a team leader. Rose, our producer's just sent 3 calendar invites for the same thing. Mm. And I don't know if she's worried we'll miss it, but I feel that managers, bosses, use them in the same way that we use our kitchen planner. If you've got kids, you've got a kitchen planner. If it's not on the kitchen planner, it didn't happen.
1: Okay, right.
0: If Christmas wasn't on there, Christmas wasn't planned for it, right?
1: Okay.
0: And that is how it goes with diary invites. Anyway, let's just say it together, Stephen.
2: Yes, Rose, we got the diary invite.
0: In fact, you want to set one up now just to remind us to do Spence versus Shazam? That's happening after 5.
3: Clyde 1.
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11: An M8 roadworks update from Amy on behalf of Transport Scotland. Due to essential maintenance, overnight closures on the M8 eastbound between junctions 18 and 16 will continue until Friday the 18th of September from 10 p.m. till 6 a.m. Sunday to Thursday. The eastbound on slips at junctions 19 and 18 will be closed. Sign diversions will be in place. There will be separate daytime traffic management measures on the eastbound carriageway only. For details, visit swtrunkroads.scot.
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5: The top stories this hour. Police say a fire at a housing association tenement in Glasgow last night was deliberate. Emergency services were called to the building on Stonyhurst Street in Postle Park. It had been undergoing £3 million worth of renovations to be transformed into affordable housing. Glasgow MSP Paul Sweeney claims the blaze was started following false claims that the flats were going to be used to house asylum seekers.
6: This was for people on the local housing waiting list with MG Homes who really need these houses. You know, that was what this project was designed for in the context of a housing emergency in Glasgow. And it's just depressing to see the lies and deceit and sort of people stirring people up online.
5: A 31-year-old man has been charged in connection with disorder on Glasgow Green after an anti-immigration protest in July. Violence broke out around the city centre on the 25th. It brings the total number of arrests to 17 so far. Police in Hampshire are trying to track down suspects who were involved in violence during a protest in Portsmouth last night. A small number of officers were injured and patrol vehicles damaged. There are still delays of over 25 minutes for people trying to get to Edinburgh Airport after a four-car crash that shut the A8 since this morning. Three people have been taken to hospital after the crash, which left one car on its roof. It happened just before 9:30. The road near the terminal is still shut in both directions. Celtic's 2-1 win over St Mirren on Saturday night may have extended their perfect start in the league, but defender Cameron Carter-Vickers insists there are still improvements to be made.
7: Just in general, we can control games better. Most of their chances probably come after 70, 75 minutes in the game when we actually started going a bit longer and kind of giving the ball back, making the game a bit more open end-to-end. And, you know, I think that probably doesn't suit us.
5: Celtic are top of the table with 5 wins from 5. And the in-betweeners are making a return. Production is underway on a third film for Netflix.
8: Weather.
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5: A mix of clear spells and scattered showers before heavier rain overnight. Temperatures down to 10. That's the latest. I'm Leslie DiMascio.
3: Clyde One.
2: Oh, hello, home time. And let's hope you're saying hello to Kate Thornton this Friday. Okay, listen, we've got the best part, as in the worst part, of day one of the week out of the way. It's going to come round fast. It's another life-changing call that happens on Friday. And right now, the person who gets the call is thinking exactly what you are. But whoever gets the call is obviously going to get the call. But somebody's got to get the call, and somebody does every single week. It's going to go down at the end of this week, Friday, 5 p.m. You've got between now and then to get your number in the draw, to get your entry in, and then start thinking about how you're going to spend all this lovely money. 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YES 61025. 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If you want 5 entries for a fiver, text MEGA to 61025. 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You've got till Friday, 5 p.m. Kate Thornton is back to make a life-changing call. Just pick up, the money's yours and it's in your account straight after the call. It's a lot of money. We've got another £500,000 Friday going down. 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
3: Okay. Let's go. Let's do this. Hope you had a good weekend, and I hope you spent at least a few minutes of it on a massive blue and yellow beauty, citylink.co.uk, for unbeatable fares for an incredible route map. And we can't wait once again to do Stop the Bus real soon. We give away loads of prizes. This is the game where I win absolutely nothing. I just get really stressed. So, you know, I think it's what they call a lose-lose situation.
4: Well, it's not really, Gary. It's people like it. It's entertaining. You know?
3: Do you know what? I've just got a feeling about this week, and I don't know why I said that out loud.
4: And I like how you've expanded it to this week. So you're giving yourself five chances to get a clean sweep.
3: Got a good feeling about the remainder of 2026.
4: Yes, right, okay. Here is song number one. Song title and artist, please.
3: Chumbawamba Tap Thumping.
4: Oh, fast like the traps of the day. 1-0. I get no.
3: They've also got an amazing song called Amnesia, which was the follow-up and did absolutely nothing.
4: Yeah. Is that a Sunday night anthem?
3: I think it might be, actually.
4: All right, okay, fair enough. Right, okay, 1-0. Here's song number two.
3: Men at Work Down Under.
4: Correct. Now, Friday's Big I Am was the legend that is Steve Irwin, sadly, dearly departed, 20 years ago last week, so that was in my head.
3: Couldn't believe it.
4: I know, totally. What a tune that is as well.
3: Absolutely.
4: Right, song number three.
3: Lizzo, Am I Ready?
4: Gary.
3: I know that's not the title. I just said the first thing I could think of because I knew it was Lizzo.
4: Now, producer Rose and I have a decision to make here, because the name of the song is To Be Loved, brackets, Am I Ready?
3: Well, there's no decision to make, because the brackets is often the name of the song.
4: Gary, come on. Right, I tell you what, I'm going to be kind, I'm going to give you, okay, because you are...
3: You're right.
4: No, but you're nearly...
3: Sorry, Stephen's coming to money.
4: No.
3: I think... Something else brilliant has happened to him this weekend.
4: No, Gary, I think good effort.
3: Are you all right?
4: What?
3: Stephen's random act of kindness here.
4: I think that's fair enough. I genuinely think that's fair enough. I am going to give you. Right.
3: What is going on?
4: Nothing's going on.
3: Why are you... I don't know how else to say this. Why are you being sound?
4: Here's song number four.
3: Zara Larsson, Be Without You. Always Be With You. No.
4: No. Never Forget You. That's why I was being sound, because I knew you would get that one.
3: I knew that was the only reason. I've known you too long. Because you knew that was really hard.
4: Didn't really matter.
3: Well, I'm going for a premium 5-1 anyway. I think we can agree on that.
4: I think we can agree. Well, not really, because I gave you a sort of like... I actually just gift-wrapped you something.
3: I'm going for a soft 5-1.
4: Yes, a soft 5-1. Here's song number 5.
3: Rewind, Bo Selecta, Craig David, Art for Dodger.
4: Bo Selecta?
3: I don't know where that came from.
4: Excuse me. When the crowd say Bo Selecta. Yes, that was Rewind with Ah Kids, of course, there. Artful Dodger. And that sort of introduced Craig David to the world.
3: My main two takes from Bo Selecta are, firstly, an amazing Christmas song, which actually musically is a brilliant song.
4: Mm-hmm.
3: That's why we play it. It's not just a novelty song. But I know Craig David was upset about that for a long time.
4: Yeah, lots of people were upset.
3: Yeah.
4: Trisha in particular, and quite rightly so.
3: I saw a clip of Little Britain the other night.
4: Oh my God, it's just not aged well.
3: It really has not.
4: Okay, right, final song, this for a soft 5-1.
3: It's Meet You Again, See You Again by Wiz Khalifa. I started. I'm getting that. It's the lumpest 5-1, but I've got it.
5: We've come a long way.
6: Yeah, we came a long way.
5: From where we began.
4: Okay, I mean, that is, you said limp. I would say
3: Flaccid.
4: Flaccid. A flaccid 5-1 for Gary Spence.
3: Can everyone stop saying flaccid?
4: Well done. Flaccid. Clyde 1.

0: Bruno Mars, after Spence versus Shazam, which I can see it now, I can see it all clearly. You were lulling me into a false sense of security where I thought, do you know, it's just one of those wee moments, one of those wee reminders of why we're pals, because he can actually be pretty decent as a person sometimes. That's actually the worst thing I've ever said, but he can be decent a lot of the time. But when it comes to the games or anything on the air, absolutely not. However, you knew you had an absolute zinger in Zara Larsson coming
1: up. Yes,
0: on.
1: I did. So there
0: you
1: we
0: got
1: are.
0: Me, Stephen, you got me.
1: A flaccid result for Gary Spence, and we move on to tomorrow.
0: Saying that. Backstreet Boys coming up. We're going to play Sabrina as well. And listen, we're going to get you the latest on the roads. Monday is almost done. Hang in there.
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3: Surely.
4: Celtic should have a backup goalkeeper by this time.
3: You would imagine there's surely more money spent.
4: Yeah.
3: Surely.
4: Surely.
3: Celtic should have right back cover.
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3: Surely.
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2: Clyde One.
1: Lakeside Expressway is busy eastbound as you're heading towards 19 for Anderston Cross. Obviously, with the weather not being too great in the city and the surrounding areas, i.e. is absolutely chucking it down, that means there's lossy surface water and everything is that wee bit slower tonight as well, so please do take your time. Clyde Tunnel, no flooding in there, obviously. That would be a bad thing from the Govan side to the Partick side. I'm looking at it just now. It's around 10-minute delays to get through. 77 southbound, 74 and the M80 all looking fairly busy as well.
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0: So no words yet on Oasis's dates for Scotland, but we will tell you first if we find out. Netflix officially announces Inbetweeners 3. What happened in the first one and the second one? Was the first one the holiday?
1: I don't think you need to have seen both of them to see the third one.
0: I know, I'm just asking out loud.
1: One they went to Malia and the other one they went to Australia. Jay had moved to Australia. Jay had moved to Australia and become sort of like a big star down there.

0: Finally, explain the Emmys to me, because it turns out Sabrina Carpenter won her first Emmy Award.
1: Congratulations.
0: And it's the annual awards for television, but I'm not seeing much else about them. Is there not two Emmys? Are there not daytime Emmys and Emmys?
1: Yes.
0: Just like the BAFTAs, I've never got to the bottom of.
2: What have you never got to the bottom of the BAFTAs for?
0: Well, there's the film BAFTAs and the TV BAFTAs, right?
2: Yep.
0: And by the way, the gaming BAFTAs.
2: You've just got to the bottom of it.
0: There we go. There
2: well
0: we go.
2: Done. Mystery solved.
0: This is incredible. It's 5:30. Let's get the latest. It's news time.
3: This is Clyde One.
4: A fire at a Glasgow tenement, wrongly believed to be preparing to house refugees, was started deliberately. Emergency services were called to Stonyhurst Street in Postle Park on Sunday night, with efforts to tackle the blaze continuing into this afternoon. There are still major problems for anyone heading to Edinburgh Airport tonight. After a four-car crash on the A8 this morning, three people were taken to hospital and the road is still closed. Former footballer Joey Barton will remain in custody until his trial next year after a bail application was refused. The 44-year-old denies causing grievous bodily harm outside a golf club on Merseyside in March. Celtic centre-back Cameron Carter-Vickers is hailing the impact of new set-piece coach Ross Grant.
5: Definitely something we've been working on. I don't think last year was a particular threat from set-pieces, but obviously Ross is in now and he's kind of taking the lead on that, and Scalzi's goal was very similar to Trusty's away at Dundee United, so it's definitely something we're working on.
4: That's the latest. I'm Leslie DiMascio.
3: Coming up, 6 till 8. Clyde One Super Scoreboard.
6: Mike Mulroney, Ian Maxwell and the Scottish FA, their desire to change at the moment is probably something that I've not witnessed over the years. But if we all care about our Scotland national team and care about our clubs, if we don't act on this now, the future is scary, guys. It really is.

0: There you are, nothing like blasting out some Backstreet Boys as you belt out those words on your way home on Monday night. Stephen, have you ever watched Colin from Accounts?
1: No.
0: My brother-in-law suggested this and he said it was amazing, and it's one of those people who, when they suggest something, you sort of rate their opinion.
1: Okay.
0: He was wrong on this one. I didn't get it. But what you need to watch, if you never have before, because this is Australian as well, Summer Heights High. We didn't actually watch it when it was first out, but I found it on... It came up on a clip on socials recently, so went to YouTube, and I think it's on one of the streaming platforms, but it's absolutely brilliant. I forget the guy's name, but he plays a few characters in it.
2: Chris Lilley.
0: Yeah. And he's the over-enthusiastic drama teacher. He's also the boy who does the Polynesian Pathways. It's so good. Again, Australia have got different rules.
1: Yeah, oh, of course they do. Yeah, and I think is it not like 10, 15 years old as well?
0: Yeah,
1: and it's... There's a lot happened in the last 10, 15 years, I would suggest. Yeah. Would you describe yourself as one of those guys that when they give a recommendation for a TV show, people sit up and take notes?
0: I think so.
1: Right, okay.
0: I don't know, you tell me.
1: No, I don't think so. Not at all.
0: I knew the answer to that. Why did I ask?
1: Elsewhere.
0: Why did I ask for confirmation?
1: If you see one 9 p.m. Vigil's on, I didn't like it, so didn't bother. Trigger Points on ITV2 at 9 p.m. Fred's Ultimate Hotels, Channel 4. So that's Fred's interior. And he's in South Africa tonight. So
0: I always do that with Nicole Scherzer, because I can't say
1: Nicole Scherzer.
0: Nicole Scherzer.
1: Yeah, exactly. But it's Fred...
0: What's that junction on the M9? Admiral's.
1: It's the M9A and it's junction 1A for Admiral's.
0: Speaking of, wherever you are tonight, we're going to get the latest on the roads next.
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1: M9 northbound, the exit slip road is partially blocked, and that is due to an accident at Junction 7, the turn off of the M876 at Kinnaird House. So, heavier than normal, as you'd expect. Lots of surface water and puddles across Glasgow and the west. So, really heavy traffic on the M74, M77 southbound, and also the Clydeside Expressway as you're approaching 19 for Anderson Cross. It's taking around 10 to 15 minutes to get through. Dumbarton Road, a wee bit further back, remains slow as well. Karen is here post 6 p.m. to keep you right up to date.
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0: 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Clyde One.

0: Sabrina Espresso. I want to say good luck to Amelia Harris, who's having a baby this week. Now, I remember telling my teacher that my wee brother was being born tomorrow. And she was like, are you sure? And I was like, yeah, he's being born tomorrow. And she's like, I'm not sure that's how it works. When I look back, she obviously wasn't very life experienced, because that clearly meant there was a planned cesarean.
1: Yes, yes, exactly, yeah.
0: Which was how my little brother was born. Anyway,
1: okay, yeah.
0: Charlie was born by cesarean 10 years ago. And if you've ever, well, coming on 10 years ago, if you've been in the ward in the morning, and obviously it's magical.
1: Casually forgetting how old your son is there.
0: And you're there, you know, and there's obviously a few people checked in that morning. I don't know how many they do, and it might depend on the hospital.
1: Yeah.
0: But you see the other couples, and it's the sort of knowing look and nerves. It's just a really nice thing, you know?
1: Yeah, like, is it like, because obviously I've never had kids and I don't have kids, is it like when you go in and you're about to sit your driving test and there's other people sitting around and you just sort of be like, oh, the best pal? Is that sort
0: yeah
1: of
0: I'd like, say this slightly has the edge, Stephen, but
1: yeah, well,
0: but you know, I can see you've tried.
1: I'm trying to be relatable, Gary.
0: So we got taken first, right? Mm-hmm. And then that means we go through, Charlie's born, and then you come back and the other couple are still waiting there, like, sort of, you know, expectantly and nervously and all the rest of it. And I didn't know how baby weights worked. So Charlie was a big baby. He was actually more than the twins put together because they were premature. He was 8'12", right?
1: Right, okay.
0: Big old boy, right?
1: Yes,
0: and I came through afterwards, like the proud dad as you do, and the couple looked up and they went, oh, congratulations. I went, hi, he's a wee belter. 12 pounds eight. And they're like, what sort of baby has just been born through a 12-pound baby? What has gone on?
1: And then Charlie came through because he was wanting his first fag of the day.

0: quiet one tonight in the city, a wet one, though it's been pounding down on Royal Exchange Square all day, and that's the case tonight, tomorrow as well. Andre Roux later this week at the Ovo Hydro.
1: Oh, wow.
0: So yeah. That's Thursday night, and then Kevin Bridges doing what I think is his first Scottish day on this 19-year tour.
1: Yeah, something like, is he not doing loads of nights at the Hydro, though?
0: Yeah, he's there, then he's back, then he's away, then he's back. I actually thought he was doing Perth this year. I was like, oh, that's nice, he's going up to Perth to see that part of Scotland. Then I looked at the dates, and the next night he's in Sydney and then in Brisbane, so I thought, unless he's planning a really tight turnaround, then
1: yes.
0: It's probably Perth, Australia. Clyde One Super Scoreboard on the air next. Have a great night, yeah?
2: Clyde One.
3: Okay, 7 stops to write this best man speech. Hi, I'm Liam. And I've got nothing. It's not funny.
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3: 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That's it.
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25: The top stories this hour. Police say a fire in a tenement building in Postle Park last night was started deliberately. Firefighters spent 5 hours putting out the blaze on Stonyhurst Street. It's been suggested it was started following false rumours about asylum seekers being housed there. Glasgow MSP Paul Sweeney.
26: Completely outrageous behaviour, because not a word of that was true about the speculation around migrants being housed there. This building and the project, which has been, you know, a long-running effort to try and restore this historic building. 23 much-needed flats for social rent in the community.
25: Police have arrested another man in connection with disorder in Glasgow Green in July following an anti-immigration protest. The man's been charged with 4 assaults as well as breach of the peace. He's the 17th person to be linked to the violence. The German Chancellor is warning the far right's regional victory in the states of Saxony-Anhalt will have an international impact. Friedrich Merz says he's deeply shocked by the AfD's result, which he claims will change the whole of Germany. Ornate panels that were smashed at St Vincent Place last week are now going to go on display once they've been repaired. A new contractor has now been brought in to complete the work. The iron railings around the public toilets were broken during construction, despite a council order ordering them to be preserved. Now, the journey home for bus passengers in and around Glasgow is being capped at £2 tonight, but questions remain about when the scheme will be rolled out around Scotland. Organisers will now be reimbursed by the government for the difference in an attempt to get more people to leave their cars behind. It follows a successful pilot scheme in the Highlands. These people on Stockwell Street say it's not always the most reliable way to get around.
27: For the all day, it's £6.60. It's gone up 30p overnight. I mean, which 30p isn't a lot, but like, see, I mean, there's a lot of people, if you use an all-day ticket a few days a week, that makes up over a month.
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25: A mix of clear spells and scattered showers before heavier rain overnight. Temperatures down to 10. That's the latest. I'm Leslie DiMascio.
0: 141-951-1025. It's time to talk football. It's Clyde One Super Scoreboard.
2: Good evening and welcome to Clyde One Super Scoreboard as we look back on a big weekend across Scottish football. Rangers win, but at a cost. Lauren Shanklin looks set to miss 3 months with a hamstring injury. There was an incident-packed night in Paisley, which sees Celtic go 5 wins from 5 and stay top. Hearts finished last season in second. That's where they find themselves right now after another big win. St Johnstone got a good victory, and the fallout continues from the proposals to introduce more young players to Scottish football. I'm Gordon Duncan, and joining me this evening you have Andy Halliday and David Friel of the Scottish Sun.
30: Yeah, as you say, Gordon, Craig Mulholland, so much focus on the future after the summit, I'm allowed to call it that, on Friday, but it's all about the present. A good weekend of football, some big wins, and we also had our first managerial casualty of the season.
2: Didn't we just?
31: Well, we have some big news and big talking points that we should, for sure, have to get into, but that's one in particular I'm really keen to talk about. And on top of, obviously, the summit that you mentioned with Craig Mulholland, I was lucky enough to see the presentation. A big sort of negative I took away from it was the fact that the public can't see the presentation. It's one of the ones you would love everyone to see, and see the information that's presenting in front of you. But like I said, plenty of talking points.
2: Plenty. 01419511025. I think those two just asked for Livy fans on the phones, which I maybe didn't expect, but right enough. We've got our first managerial casualty of the season and loads to get through over the weekend. So come on, let's hear from you. 01419511025. Rangers fans, news just coming out in various places that Lauren Shanklin looks set to miss 3 months with that hamstring injury. So give us your reaction to that straight off the bat. What do you make of it? How big a blow? All the obvious questions you would expect on the back of news like that. Now, Kevin Kelsey's just been signed for £9 million. Ryan Nadiri came on and scored at the weekend, but he's the club captain. He just started scoring, and you'd rather have three striking options to choose from than two. So give us your reaction there, please, on 01419511025. In the game itself, of course, was that Rangers' best then performance of the season, or certainly the most satisfying for you Rangers fans? What did you like about it? Do you think things are starting to turn? Paisley was the place to be. The top two, who would have thought it, looking at some of these pundit predictions at the start of the season? But St Mirren had been going great, had their moments, but Celtic win to make it 5 from 5. That was an incident-packed game. Loads of talking points, loads of moments in there that you might want to go over, and loads of other big results as well. Hearts going about their business quietly, if such a thing exists, after that summer of losing everyone, then a ropey start in Europe. They even lost their first league game, but they didn't deserve to, and they've won everyone since, and all of a sudden they're up to second. So what do you make of them? And at the other side of things, Kilmarnock do get a point on the board, but still bottom. Aberdeen's woes continue. Booed off at half time and full time, that's never a good sign. So let's go over it all from the weekend on 01419511025. And in Andy Halliday, I think you have the most interested in the Summit pundit anywhere in Scotland. This guy has been doing his own research, he tells me, over the weekend. He's seen Craig Mulholland's presentation with his own eyes. He's all across it. So if you want to get your support for it, your concerns for it, whatever, we're here for you on the same number. Set the scene, you two, then. Result of the weekend, please.
31: Oh, well, I'll go for St Johnston. I've been really, really impressed with St Johnston so far, albeit it's only been 5 games into the domestic season, but I think their performance levels have been really impressive. They lost by one goal at Tynecastle. They obviously got a big home win against Kilmarnock, and they followed that up with what I thought was a really convincing win against under pressure David Grace Hibs at this moment in time. I think they've got a lot of good individuals, but it's more the team performance that I thought was really impressive. So they're my result of the weekend.
30: I'm going to go to Friday night. There were some good results in the Premiership, but I think Big Marv has done an unbelievable job so far at Stenhousemuir. They're top of the league, 5 games played, 4 wins, 1 draw, 0 losses, and what a win against his former club, Livy.
2: Do you think you'd have enjoyed that one?
31: I think so.
30: Ever so slightly.
31: That's a double against Livy, isn't it?
2: They played them in the cup. Was it the cup already? Yeah,
31: the cup.
30: I saw a picture of them in the sidelines. Let's just say looked quite happy.
2: Yeah. I love nothing. I hate nothing more, I should say, than giving them credit. But seriously, beating Livy, David Martindale's back in charge. Yeah. Livy didn't give him the job. Like, oh, it's all there, isn't it?
30: It is all there. But and look, unfortunately, it meant that Glenn Whelan lost his job. Yeah. Gordon, as we said, the first managerial casualty of the year. I'm sure we will get into that a bit more. But a great result for Stenny.
31: That bingo card.
2: Your result of the weekend, you did. What about your goal of the weekend, David Friel?
30: I'm going to dip into the Championship again. I'm going to go for Michael Ruth of Queen's Park.
2: That was a great goal.
30: Against Greenock Morton. It was more like Michael Moles. Gordon, a couple of wee shimmies, and then whipped it into the top corner. Brilliant goal. That's my goal of the weekend.
31: I'm going to go even further down the pyramid. No, Dumbarton were sitting joint bottom of the league, coming up against High Flying Elgin, who are currently top of the league. Now, they won the game 2-1. I encourage anyone to go and watch the winning goal by Ali Omar. It is a free kick 10 yards inside his own half. The audacious nature to even attempt to try and score, and make no doubt about it, there was no fluke. It was a direct free kick where he tried to score, and actually made my quad sore looking how hard he had to hit the ball that far. But absolutely brilliant, what an effort.
30: He gave the keeper no chance as well.
31: Well, Hugh Keevans was in net, so no chance.
2: And he's not happy with the goalkeeping. What about your howler of the weekend? Who are we going for?
30: Right, I'll go. See, sometimes a manager says something that punters just jump on, Gordon. I like Stephen Robinson. I've dealt with him a lot over the years, but when he started talking about Aberdeen being a bit devoid of energy because they had a bit of travel during the week down to Glasgow for a game against Celtic, I think you can see by the reaction of the Aberdeen fans, they aren't having that as an excuse, and it's maybe something he shouldn't have said.
31: To follow on, this is 7 days after I said that Stephen Robinson's the king of excuses. He's then followed up with travel as an excuse the following week when Kilmarnock had to travel up to Pittodrie. Anyway, my howler is Alex Paulson. I've been a huge fan of him since he's came in the door at Motherwell. I think he's a outstanding shortstopper. I think he's excellent with his distribution with his feet. But decision making, execution, you can either play a 5-yard pass to Gerdbout right to your right hand side and he tries to we can only be described as a Ronaldo chop past Ryan Nadiri and presents him an open goal. So it was a poor mistake by the goalkeeper.
2: I've done your howler, both of you. What about your man of the weekend?
30: Man of the weekend, David? Apologies in advance to Hugh Keevans, but I'm going to go for Yang. He's away in Asian Games duty with South Korea, but he's had a brilliant start to the season. He is a very important player for Celtic now, and I thought he was excellent against St Mirren, culminating in his winning goal. Stayed calm, brilliant finish, and Celtic only miss him for the next four games.
2: I've seen people on social media talking about the Yang gang. I wonder if Hugh Keevans is wanting to sign up yet. Do you think he'll be converted?
30: I think he's going to be converted now. I mean, how long can this continue for?
2: Have you heard Hugh Keevans ever back down on one of his opinions before?
30: I'm not so sure. He'll be listening, Gordon. I'm just waiting for the text.
2: So all of a sudden he's a big miss for Celtic over these next four games.
30: Okay.
2: What are you going for? Top man of the weekend?
31: I don't think I've ever went for a chief football officer before.
2: Oh, you're on board with this.
31: I'm going to go for Craig Mulholland. I was well in favour with a proposal when I seen just the initial rule changes for the cup competitions, but when I was put in front of him to actually look at the presentation, I always knew it was dire straits, but when you actually see the data that's presented in front of you, it's even worse than you potentially feared. So like I said, it's just unfortunate that not loads more people can see it, but I can assure you what we've seen was eye-opening.
2: If you've got any thoughts on the plans to introduce young players into the Scottish first teams again, that's just a number of the topics you can wade in on tonight. 01419511025. Incident pack night in Paisley. We've got Lawrence Shankland's injury. It looks like 3 months out. Reports coming out this evening. How big a blow is that, Rangers fans? Do you think you can cope without him? What does the striking department look like now? All of the above and more. Get your thoughts into us immediately. That's sort of breaking news this afternoon, if you like. We can look back on Paisley, big win for Hearts. Aberdeen fans, maybe you want to wade in here. These two are not too impressed with the manager and so on over the weekend. I know the team was booed off at half-time, booed off at full-time. That's never good. So pick up that phone, please. 0141 951 1025. Right. Because it's fresher, it's just happening, and the reports are starting to come out. Lawrence Shankland, 3 months on the sidelines. Your verdict?
31: Extremely disappointing, obviously, for Lawrence Shankland, first and foremost, and extremely disappointing for Rangers. He was just starting to find his feet and get into his groove. He's obviously club captain, so he's a big presence already in the dressing room at that as well. And there's now even more pressure on Kevin Kelsey's shoulders for me. I think there was already going to be pressure given the fee that he was acquired for, but he's now probably going to get thrust into action a lot quicker than was expected. So, but first and foremost, it's obviously a huge disappointment for Lawrence Shankland, and wish him well.
30: Yeah, you can always tell with the way a player reacts, Gordon, and you could just see a look in Lawrence Shankland's face the other day where he knew it was a bad one. You know, I remember they did it for Hearts last year. I think it was against Falkirk in the Scottish Cup where he pulled up. It was exactly the same. It's going to be a huge loss for Rangers now. Rangers do have some bodies there. They've got Kelsey, who's just come in for big money. They've got Ryan Nadiri, who obviously scored and did well on Saturday. You've even got Bojan Miovski, behind that as well. But I think we saw at Falkirk last midweek the value and the importance of Lawrence Shankland. You know, two brilliant finishes, especially the second one. I just thought it was a brilliant goal, a brilliant striker's goal. That's what Rangers are going to really miss for 3 months.
2: Gary, how big a blow? Gary's on the line as a Rangers fan. How big a blow is that news, Gary? 3 months, it looks like.
3: Evening, gents. So are you okay?
2: Good, thanks.
31: Good doing, Gary.
30: Hi, Gary.
3: Yeah, it is a massive blow. I know he did it at Hearts last year and stuff. He came back an actual better player in my eyes, but he did look a wee bit overweight and stuff. I'm not too sure, because they were saying, you know, playing in the AstroTurf before with the Fall Cup game, and then, you know, these things happen, just coming back. It's a massive blow. I like the look of this this new big striker we've got, but I was going to say as well, I'm glad that we never got rid of Miovski, knowing that we've only got two strikers left for 3 months. Do you know what I mean?
2: Yeah, I mean, Andy, Kevin Kelsey has been signed for $9 million. He was only signed because Youssef Tchermiti's out for a length of time with that ACL injury. Does this just numerically open a door that looked closed for Bojan Miovski then? He didn't manage to go anywhere. Did I see him on social media at the weekend announcing that he's not got an agent anymore?
31: Yeah.
2: I don't know what sort of fallout has happened there, but where does this leave Rangers?
31: I think it leaves them out without what is probably their number one strike at this moment in time. I think Kevin Kelsey was going to come in to compete for that spot. And the reason I said that I feel as if it's put a little bit more pressure on the new signings, I think it was only natural that Lawrence Shankland would continue to lead the line, and he'd always get embedded in slowly, which I think Dennett McInnes through recent years has done quite a lot with new signings. But that being said, with the injury news today that he's going to be out for 3 months, I think he'll be thrust into action a lot sooner. It wouldn't actually surprise me. It wouldn't potentially be against it either if he starts on Wednesday against St Mirren, because if you have one eye on him starting next weekend in the League Cup quarterfinal against Celtic, I can only imagine that you would want him to get a bit more minutes under his belt in Scottish football. So, but that being said, I do agree with Gary. I thought it was a decent cameo for the 30 minutes he was on the pitch. I thought his link-up play looked tidy. I thought he looked that willing runner, full of energy. That being said, when you paid £9 million, you're expected to score goals, and he would really disappoint with the huge opportunity he missed.
30: The thing is as well, I mean, Lorne Shankland, forget the goals for a second, but he's also Derek McKenzie's leader. You know, he named him club captain. I think when he first came in to the job, Derek McInnes had this vision of Lorne Shankland and Yusuf Chirmiti striking up a partnership, Gordon, and, you know, he has to bemoan his luck that he's lost two of them to long-term injuries. But it looks like, you know, if Lorne Shankland is out, as we think, for 3 months, that's a savage blow for Rangers. The good thing is they do have numbers there, but it puts a lot of pressure on Kelsey, and I think you're now looking at guys like Nadiri and Miovski to really share the load and try and spread out the goals, I suppose, because Rangers don't have European football, okay, that means they don't have as many games, but there's still some big games coming up.
2: I did see that comment from Derek McInnes, in fairness, you can probably take it out of context. I don't think it's about blaming the Falkirk pitch in isolation, Andy, but talking about when you go from Astro onto grass and change surface, sometimes that can have an impact. Is that something
31: I think it's really fair. Obviously the last 3-4 years of my career I was struggling with an Achilles injury, and that's where I felt it would really get flared up when it comes to the winter months, and, you know, grass pitches that you train on aren't suitable, so you go through Astro one day to the grass the next day. The grass one day could be really soft, the next day it could be really, really firm. So yeah, I think it's a fair assessment. Like you says, I don't think he was indirectly blaming the Falkirk pitch. It was just in transition into the surface, he's probably played a part in the injury.
2: So overall, Gary, is this really damaging, or do you think the rest can carry the can without Lauren Shankland?
3: I think they can. I think the double header with Celtic is a big massive one. My main point, Gordon, if it's okay, I was just going to say, probably you guys obviously know, it was a guy who had a heart attack in the stand, and it was just the stewards and stuff, their reaction to it was quite shocking, to be honest with you.
2: Can I be honest about that, Gary? I saw this, and see, just because of the nature of just sort of how sensitive that is and people's health and all that, I wouldn't really want us to speculate on what did or didn't go on. More than happy, you know, in the future to revisit, if obviously I'm sure everybody involved in Rangers would investigate that and see how it played out. But just first and foremost, wish everybody well, hope everybody's safe on that front. You too happy with that? You want to wade in and add anything different? See, something that Andy said, David, is that part of this as well? Like, I can almost, you know, imagine other Scottish clubs who need to deal with big injuries and say, well, you know, Rangers were able to sign a £9 million striker, I'm sure they'll be fine. But maybe that's not the point, because Derek McInnes is captain, as you mentioned, but also just a timing thing. All of a sudden, Kevin Kelsey's like, need, we always talk about players needing to hit the ground running, but that's just exaggerated, hasn't it?
30: Yeah, of course it is, because I think Derek McInnes would have wanted a period of adaptation for Kevin Kelsey. You know, he's coming from a different league. He is going to be, you know, probably just try to bleed him into the team. And I'm not saying he wouldn't have played a big part against, especially in the two Celtic games anyway, but I think he would want to kind of drip feed him into the team, but that's not going to happen now. I think Derek McInnes had a little joke about the fact that he chose to put Nadiri on. I'm not sure all the Rangers fans were overly happy with that decision when he went on as an early sub, but obviously that was vindicated. But yeah, Kevin Kelsey's just going to have to hit the ground running. He's going to have to come in, and there's going to be pressure on his shoulders straight away.
31: Yeah, I think Ryan Nadiri, in isolation, actually thinks probably had his best fortnight as a Rangers player, but he was brought to the club for £5 million. He's been there since January, so I think he's still got a fair bit to do to try and win over a large majority of the support. And I think if Rangers are speculating of what their best 11 is going to be ahead of an Old Firm double header, I think it's probably already leaning towards the guy they've not seen too much of, other than the 30 minutes over Ryan Nadiri. I think so, yeah.
2: He comes straight in and starts. You think he has to come straight in and start the game on Wednesday with a view to the weekend?
31: I think he has to play on Wednesday to make your mind up about the weekend, if that makes sense. I think if you've got one eye on him playing next weekend, I think he has to start on Wednesday first. So like you say, he's a bit more accumulated to the league. And for me, I think Ryan Nadiri's still got a whole lot of work to do. He's not shown that he can get the goals required to lead the line for me throughout a season for Rangers. So like you say, it's a 3 month period that Lon Shankland's out for. So I think Kevin Kelsey's got a real opportunity to take an early claim.
2: Generally speaking, it's your two former clubs. What did you make of the game? I mean, clearly Rangers win, get a clean sheet, it's another win. There was quite a lot of praise on the Rangers' performance. Did it feel like how can it be a turning point when they've already won a couple? But you know what I mean? Did it feel like a significant victory? Or
31: I think the performance as a whole, yes. I thought the Falkirk game was finally in the balance for the majority. I thought in the first half, I thought Motherwell had loads of control of the game, and I thought Rangers looked really, really dangerous on the counter-attack. I was actually really surprised at Rangers' approach to the first half, almost sitting off the game, inviting Motherwell into areas. But it worked well at times when they did exploit them on the counter-attack. I thought they looked really threatening. But it wasn't until they were a lot more aggressive at the top end of the pitch in the second half where I thought you seen a lot better signs of Rangers side. They continuously stole the ball off of Motherwell in really dangerous areas, and you've got to say the main surprise was how the game ended up. But I think it was much more than a 1-0 game based off the chance that Rangers created in the second half. But in terms of the performance as a whole, I think it's the most complete performance Rangers have had.
30: I'm just looking at the midfield as being a bit more, we spoke last week about the structure of it, but I don't know about you, Andy, but I think Dan Neil's starting to settle in there. He's obviously got Nico Raskin beside him as well, but I think having the three in front, you know, it's been Minsoo Kim, Gassama, Finlay Curtis doing well, and I wonder as well that might offset the loss of Lon Shankland to a point, because Derek McInnes came back to play with one striker with three behind him. Is he going to stick with that, do you think, for the next couple of games?
31: Yeah, I think he has to, personally. I'd mentioned a few times when Rangers started the season in that traditional 4-4-2, I thought they looked really rigid within it, and I think just the introduction of Minsoo Kim, I think they look a lot more dynamic at the top end of the pitch, and I think that three, as you mentioned, Gassama, Minsoo Kim and Finlay Curtis are causing loads of issues just through their movement when they're on the ball, and I think they're doing a power of work off the ball as well, it's got to be said. So I think Jedi Gassama is in a really good period at this moment in time, and just to follow up on that, I think the two centre halves, I think you're finally starting to see a settled partnership at the back. For me, I thought both Fernandez and McCann had a really good game. I actually thought they played really well on Wednesday, if it wasn't for that one error that Fernandez makes to nearly gift a goal to Falkirk. So I think you're starting to see a bit of a partnership develop there.
2: What do you want to discuss next? 0141 951 1025, you tell us, we'll speak to you after these.
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16: Clyde One.
18: Good evening. Starting further afield, we've got an accident blocking the road on the M9 northbound exit slip of Junction 7 Kinnaird House by the M876. You are passing the accident on the hard shoulder at the exit slip. It is causing quite a bit of delays though, so please take care in that approach. Kirkintilloch Waterside Road still closed due to emergency repairs between Market Roads and Merkland Drive, and the M77 still looking slow southbound from the M8 through to Junction 1. Otherwise, no real issues right now. Morphe's in.
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2: Andy Halliday and David Freelard here. Feel free to pick up the phone to them, 0141 951 1025. Loads to get through as we look back on the weekend. We've got a couple of fixtures on Wednesday as well, so we're just around the corner from getting back to it. Paul is a Celtic fan on the line. How are you, Paul?
20: Hi, Gordon.
2: What are you thinking tonight, Paul?
20: Hi, Andy. Just a couple of points. Just first of all, I think Andy Halliday's becoming the Gary Neville of Scottish football.
31: that's not very good.
2: What a statement that is.
20: Well, seriously, the guys, I mean, as Graeme Souness says, a better pundit than I first thought. But,
2: I thought you meant because he makes weird high-pitched noises when teams score the goals, no?
20: No, that's Steven Gerrard. Mm. That's I thought, the other subject. And I've got a nickname for our other pundit who knocked back my clothing range sponsorship, the Oakleview Oracle.
2: That's not bad, Marvin. Yeah, okay. He's been called a lot worse than that, and that's by me usually. Okay, fair dues. Right, what are you thinking about the weekend?
20: So my point, and it's not normally my bag because you guys, I think, talk about it too much sometimes, but I can't believe the panel did not mention the guy Lee, the referee, young referee coming through, albeit on Saturday night as one of the howlers of the week. Just thought... he was maybe a victim of the equipment not working or whatever, but apparently the rule is it's not clear and obvious error. I don't know if the VAR, the guy in charge of VAR, has thrown him under a bus, but it just seemed to be a bit of a shambles, to be honest.
2: And what in particular, Saul, Talk to me a bit more. You mean the last goal or the...
20: Well, the line's not been drawn. And again, yeah. I know that's your other employer, so you're maybe conflicted with Sky, but, you know...
2: They don't draw the lines.
31: I can answer if you want, Paul.
2: It doesn't bother me. They don't...
31: can answer if you want.
2: Sky don't draw the lines.
20: Do they draw the lines? I saw that on... So it's not, if it's not them are drawing the lines, then it's the equipment that's faulty. They were saying, no, Poundland offering and all that kind of stuff. But the lines aren't clearly drawn. The one for Duran... If they put it forward a frame, it actually comes off. I think it's Gogic, but it comes off as a man player. Therefore, it's it's an opposing player.
2: No, the touch doesn't negate that offside. Okay. That's not enough to change it.
20: So just blurring the line off.
2: The touch doesn't negate that offside. Okay. That's not enough to change it.
20: So just blurring the lines really for both decisions.

0: freeze frame, you can't actually individually pick one of the foots because they're conjoined. So then what happens is it's not about a clear and obvious error. The referee's then sent to the monitor to give essentially a second opinion through his eyes, just give a visual decision. And in all fairness, I think most would probably say it did look offside. Now, I'm with you on the first one in the sense that when I seen the first angle, I think it's onside. I think his goal's going to stand. But then when you see the freeze frame, when it does leave, I think is it Duran?
1: Yang
0: that puts in the cross, then he is offside. So ultimately, the both decisions were correct.
2: I think Andy, it's quite nice that Andy wants to take on the role. I'll just sit back. I'm done with this stuff. I think there's been a wee bit of misunderstanding about in terms of when the ref can or can't go to the monitoring. That is for sure, because we've been sort of had it drummed into us forever, clear and obvious error and that stuff. This is a bit different. Just as Andy says, the lines could not be drawn. And if anyone's hasn't seen it before, it actually did happen at the end of last season. I remember it was on the VAR review. It was Kilmarnock Dundee. The lines couldn't be drawn because of the glare coming off the pitch, be it that old plastic pitch that they had, and believe it or not, it was a sunny day. And the referee was asked to go over, David. Now, I think at the most basic level, the logic is if the lines can't be drawn, you sort of might as well have another look. Again, you don't need to agree with that, but I think that's kind of what leads to what happened there at the weekend.
1: Yeah, and the ref is allowed to go over and just to double check that he agrees that in this case Shamueka was offside, which I think everybody probably does. Now, it does lead to a lot of confusion. I get it. I was there covering the game for the paper, Gordon, and I must admit in the stadium it was confusing as well. And I'm also watching the game on an iPad and everything, you could imagine what was going on. You could see Martin O'Neill down there. You could even see Craig McLeish asking questions about what was going on. But I think ultimately, in terms of Mieka one, he clearly was offside. I think what also doesn't help with the first one was obviously the game was, you know, they're showing replays, and the replays don't necessarily, you know, as Paul come on and said, Sky draw the lines, Sky don't draw the lines. That's in the VAR in Clydesdale House. So it was a confusing night to a point. So when you see, there are explanations.
2: So when you see that first replay on the Duran goal, and you see that first replay, that's not necessarily what the VAR...
1: No.
2: Are looking at it that time.
1: Which again, it's a televised. Yeah, it's a televised, and the TV company are providing the function, or the broadcast company are providing the function, but then VAR then does the kick point, which they believe to be the kick point, and then from that moment, they then check the cameras. So yeah, it was confusing, but you know, I think the right decisions were reached.
2: Because I think what was quite interesting about the second one, so if you'll indulge me, let me use the Kilmarnock Dundee example, because we all know that see, as soon as you mention Celtic or Rangers in an incident, everybody's pre-loaded biases one way or the other are kind of entered into the equation. So I remember on that Killie Dundee one, asking that question and saying, but why, if you can't draw the lines, would the referee go to the monitor? Why would you not just stick with the on-field decision? Because I think that's what most people would kind of like instinctively expect. And I think the response I got, something along the lines of, can you imagine, right, the other night then, let's take Mooker. Let's imagine you see the TV replay and he's 3 yards offside, right? Let's say it's completely clear. Now, it wasn't the other night. They were quite close to each other. But let's say everybody watches that back and you go, oh, he's miles off. But the ref's then not allowed to correct it because they didn't draw the lines. And then the goal stands. And then these phone lines would really, really be heating up with some Mirren fans and everybody else.
1: Yeah, when there's footage there in front of you, you can tell.
2: Yeah.
1: Even though there's no lines. No, I get it. I was also at one a couple of years ago, and it was Dundee St Johnston, where the lines couldn't be drawn, but it was also impossible really to see.
2: And they, is that the one where it felt like there was 45 people in the penalty box,
1: and Nicky,
2: they were all
1: Clark
2: in front of
1: eventually
2: each other.
1: Scores, and Kevin Clancy went over, looked, and he couldn't tell either. So in that situation, they did stick with the on-field decision, and he gathered the captains and managers and said, this is a reason. But Saturday night was a bit different.
2: It was a bit confusing, Paul. I don't know if that satisfies you in any way, if Gary Neville's won you over.
3: The second one as well is that there was no flag for the assistant ref, you know, and I don't know where the fourth official plays a role in any of this, if he's got a say, but you know, but he can see from there. But but anyway, I'm just my last point is I'm thinking of my feet here. Is I've always been the feeling squarely in the Yang gang, so I think he's becoming, I don't know if following him, Martin Neal's got good previous experience for bringing on wingers, and he seems to be flying.

0: pushing under McNeil. I think his upper body as well. I think his actual physicality has improved, but I thought he was outstanding on Saturday.
1: Andy, how much of a miss is Yang going to be for Celtic over these next four games? Not a question I would have asked with a great deal of sincerity at various points over his Celtic career, but do we need to acknowledge that question has changed, has become much more relevant now?
2: Absolutely. I think he's going to be a miss. How big a miss depends on whose availability for me. I don't know if you can, Fabrizio Friel on the left hand side can divulge whether who will be back over at any stage over the next four, but it almost feels as if they still have a pretty strong front three. If Duran then goes over to the wing, Hassan's on the other wing, and who's back through the middle. But I've not seen enough of Tenetke to be impressed in a Celtic jersey. So if you're losing Yang and Tenetke, he's going to be the guy that's playing in that wide left position over the next four games, I think that's a downgrade. So I certainly think he's missed. I bet you when Hugh Keevan started the anti-Yang fan club, we wouldn't be saying that.
1: The anti-Yang gang.
3: Yeah. The anti-Yang gang. I mean, just to touch on what Andy said, I think Tenetke, since he came in, you know, he's a £5 million winger. I don't think he's really shown consistently well enough that he's at the level, to be honest with you. Gordon, he doesn't work as hard as Yang. He doesn't have the same end product. He needs to do more. He needs to step up, because I agree with Andy. I think of Casper, who I do think Celtic have been, you know, wrapping up in cotton wool a wee bit over the last couple of weeks. If he's not fit, then Tenetke might have to play meaningful minutes in the two games against Rangers, and he needs to up his game. I mean, you saw when he came on against Lask, I thought he was really, really weak, and he needs to follow Yang's example and just toughen up a little bit, I think.
1: What's the improvement been like? I think you were there, David Friel, up at the, remember at Lennox Town a couple of weeks ago, just to let people peek behind the curtains to let them know that journalists act just the same as fans. Remember there was a wee debate in the press room before the press conference where, like, some people were saying that, is it time to admit Yang's actually pretty good, that, like, he's pretty important, and other people were still sticking to that, yeah, he's improved, but he's never the level, you know, that Celtic need to get to, blah blah blah. What,
3: I was in the Yang gang that day,
1: were you? Gordon,
3: yeah, with a dispute. I just think he's improved in so many different ways, but I think what people probably, you know, when he's, you know, young form player, he's only just turned 24, Yang, so you imagine what's he been at Celtic now for 2 or 3 years. He was really young, it was a totally different environment he was coming into. He was expected to hit the ground running. You know, he's been tried to be compared to Jota and Kun. He's having to live up to all these expectations, Dyson Maeda as well. He's taken a bit of time to settle, but I think the best thing that's happened to Yang was probably last season, just getting to run the team. Martin O'Neill loves him. You know, Martin O'Neill has worked under some really top players over the years, and he absolutely loves him. He loves his work rate. And I think a lot of players, like Gavin Strachan last year and Sean Maloney this year, have worked really hard with him as well. I just think you can see him growing in confidence all the time. And the way he took his goal the other night, you know, there was a lot of composure about it. And everything Celtic seemed to do the other night came down that left wing. So I was really, really impressed with him.
2: Celtic have spent a fair chunk of change trying to replace him at times as well. And he quite often still finds himself.
1: Was he not in a motorway service station somewhere in the Birmingham area?
3: And for whatever reason, I think because Celtic couldn't get the winger in last transfer window, they had to keep him. And I honestly think it's been a blessing in disguise. He's got his new contract now. He's away to the Asian Games to try and win it, to try and get himself exempt from national service. Martin O'Neill basically said he's ordered him to go and win it, so that doesn't happen, because he would miss a fair chunk of his Celtic career if that was to be the case. But I honestly do, and I know Hugh will be turning the radio off right now, but fully in the Yang gang.
1: He has actually messaged me. I don't know if I'll read that. I don't want to cause a geopolitical dispute in that part of the world. Just in case Andy's listening.
3: I can just imagine.
1: But yeah, is it true what Andy said though? If Casper Hughes fit, Camilo Duran will play wide. Now that's maybe, there's another argument there about whether that's optimum for Celtic at the moment, but is that how you soften the blow rather than Tenetke or the likes?
3: And even James Forrest might come in as well, Gordon. I just think Tenetke just needs to step up. He needs to step up in so many ways. But yeah, if Casper Hughes can come back and give Celtic that focal point through the middle lane, I think you've then got the option of playing Duran or Hassan on the wings, and you've got James Forrest maybe in reserve. But yeah, I think for Celtic's sake, I think they really need Casper Hu back just to provide that focal point.
1: I was just thinking, you know, on the weekend that we discussed summits and quotas, imagine you had to represent your country to avoid national service here. I think that's for a different phone in. I don't know if we're qualified. 01419511025, good time to call, we'll get you on next. Grade 1. 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
0: Good evening. Some good news. The M9 northbound has returned to normal. There was an earlier accident at Junction 7 on the exit slip. That's been completely cleared and traffic is moving fine. You're also getting a straight run on the M80 both ways, M77 and M74 both running fine. Also, heading over to the M8, travelling well westbound. Eastbound just a tad busy on approach to Junction 18. And finally, Kirk and Tillick, Waterside Road still closed between Market Road and Merkland Drive tonight. And that is you up to date.
21: 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Their biggest savings have just landed.
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1: David Feel and Andy Halliday are here. Feel free to jump in on anything we've discussed so far or move it on. Lauren Shankland, looks like the news coming out this evening, it's 3 months on the sidelines. Your reaction to that, Rangers fans, Celtic fans? We've had a bit on the refereeing decisions and VAR and frames and lines and all that sort of stuff. If you want to add your thoughts, we'd love to have them. And let's go back with Kevin, who's from Kilmarnock. How are you, Kevin?
2: Hi, good evening. How are you?
1: Good, thank you. All good. What are you thinking tonight then?
2: I just think it's actually mainly directed to Andy here. Sorry, Gary Neville.
1: That's not good for you, that.
2: So, before I'm a Celtic fan, obviously, we've got a few games coming up here. To me, there's been a few glaring issues this year. I just really think the midfield isn't balanced at all well. Everybody can kind of see that Cal McGregor needs a bit of help in there. I think Bauer's a really good player. He looks really neat and tidy. He doesn't have the physicality we need. I think Negrin's obviously started really well. He's been all right. But I think he needs Casper Hoo, the kind of playoff. I just think with the St Johnstone game coming up and obviously Rangers, I just think their midfield lacks that bit of dynamism, that bit of physicality. I just want to hear what Andy kind of thinks of that, because Andy's usually spot on with these kind of things. So just to kind of hear his view on it.
1: Go on, Gary. What are you giving it?
22: No, listen, I agree. I was never a massive fan of Arne Engels, not through the fact that I didn't think he was a good player. I just didn't see a £25 million player. But one thing that he brought Celtic's midfield was a bundle of energy and legs and the ability to go box to box. And I think the good thing about Celtic's midfield last year, where it was three completely different profiles. You have Callum McGregor, who dictates the tempo of the game, very disciplined in his shape. You've got Arne Engels, it's box to box, very good with set pieces. Then you've got Benjamin Negan, who can sniff out a goal, brilliant with third man runs into the box. And we were actually talking a wee bit about this off air at the top of the show. I'm still not quite sure what Bauer is. I think he looks as if he's pretty decent at everything without being outstanding at anything. I don't really think he looks as if he's got an outstanding attribute, but looks like a really comfortable football player. And I've said it for a couple of years now that I do think Cal McGregor needs help in bigger games, more specifically Europe. I think this single pivot, I think the modern day phrase for that Cal McGregor plays in, I think quite often gets left exposed in European football. Now for me, I think it'll be really interesting to see Celtic's approach when it comes to a double header against Rangers, because I envisage Rangers going really aggressive in the press at the top end of the pitch. What could it potentially be? An Oxlade Chamberlain who is A, really comfortable in possession, but B, probably the most suited to play alongside Callum McGregor as a two in a holding midfield position. So I don't disagree with you at all. I've not seen a whole lot of Sorensen yet. The one thing that really stood out in Paisley was his defence split and pass that he plays through for Tenetke, but be interesting to see what type of profile of midfielder he is.
3: I think he is more box to box. I think he would bring a lot more energy, I suppose, than Mika Bauer would. I agree with Andy. You know, Mika Bauer is very tidy on the ball and everything, but to me, especially going out the two Rangers games, I think that's the big decision for Martin O'Neill. You know, Negan's going to start because I don't think you can drop him with his goals and his assists and everything. Callum McGregor's a captain. It's just that one next to him. So, as Andy said, Kevin, do you go for the experienced Oxlade Chamberlain? Do you go for Mika Bauer and get him to play a bit deeper? Or do you go for the legs of Sorensen? It's a real conundrum for Martin O'Neill.
1: Do you know what point I liked in Kevin's piece there was everyone has focused mostly on what Casper Hoo's absence has done for Camilo Duran. It's done Camilo Duran wonders. He gets to play through the middle and he gets to score a lot of goals. But Kevin's brought up the perhaps detrimental effect that has on Benjamin Negrin, which isn't a fair point that I've not really heard mentioned loads, because everyone at the start of all this season kept talking about how much better Negrin looked. Do you think he does suffer then when Kasper Hughes not on the team?
3: Maybe suffers the strong word.
1: He's definitely been much quieter.
3: Yeah,
1: the last
3: he has been
1: games.
3: Much quieter. I mean, he obviously linked up, I think, for Duran's his goal against Aberdeen. I think Negrin was involved. Negrin scores then. But I do agree. I think Negrin and Kasper, who immediately struck up a really good partnership, and I think what Negrin likes is a striker to hit and go and play off, as you say, Gordon. And the thing with who, I mean, he's held up playing, not, it wasn't amazing in every single game, but he's always available, and as I said, he gives Celtic that focal point, and I think that'll be so important against Rangers. Celtic are going to lose Zhang, but I think if they can get who back in the team, get Duran off him, get Hassan off him, and Negrin and around there, you know, Celtic would pack a punch at the top end.
1: So you're a bit worried going into the Rangers games, Kevin, that just that department isn't maybe what it needs to be?
2: I wouldn't say I'm overly worried. I just don't think it looks right. I've said it since last season. I thought it was glaringly obvious last season that we had major issues in midfield. This season, we've brought in players. I mean, obviously, Chamberlain's a quality operator. Doesn't have the legs for me. He's the same. Him and Duller, kind of, I'm not saying they're exactly the same, but they're neat and tidy. Oxlade-Chamberlain's range of passing's incredible, really is. But he doesn't have the legs, doesn't have the physicality. I think we just need like a big powerhouse in there, to be honest with you. I've not seen that boy for Torino play. I generally don't know anything about him, but to all accounts, he's a big lump. So, I mean, we do have a few issues for me, but I wouldn't say I'm only kind of scared about it. I just think it's as the panel was saying there, it's a bit of a conundrum for Martin O'Neill who played in there. Negrin, as I said, I think he played brilliantly with Kasper Hoog. I think they just played off each other really well. They seem to have this kind of understanding. Do you drop Negrin? Like, obviously his goals and assists, but do you drop him to play Oxlade-Chamberlain, maybe put Buller in there? I don't know. Because a bit more kind of, you get more work rate out of that three than you would with Negrin, I think. That's unless Kasper Hoog plays, but I just think it's quite a tough one, Martin O'Neill, to be honest with you. But I really think the midfield's been an issue for us for a couple of years now. I just think we're missing something. I hate to say it, but since Scott Brown left, we've missed that physicality, that kind of running power. Engels, I wasn't a massive fan of Engels. I thought he was a really good player, but he didn't show it often. That for me, that was glaring last year, so it was.
1: I think also just because, like, I know he's not tall and big physically, but Pique Real-Hatate gave you... Yeah. Didn't he? In a different way.
22: Yeah, he was really industrious in terms of, you talk about box to box and athleticism. I think more the physicality off the ball. I wouldn't say he was a powerhouse. I think Kevin used the phrase, but certainly he was industrious enough that he could get out of the pitch pretty well. And to be honest, with what I've seen from Micah Bell, I think he does do that. And I think Micah Bell looks like a good football player. It's just that I don't see what he's amazing at yet. I don't know what he's going to bring this Celtic side other than he's a really comfortable football player and quite capable of doing most things to a decent level.
3: Could Martin O'Neill in any way, now we're talking about the wing position, could he stiffen things up and play a Sorensen off the left or something? Try and get Kasper Hoog and Duran playing closer together? Could that be a wee curveball?
22: I think Martin O'Neill, obviously, in times gone past, he preferred that two striker formation, didn't he? But I don't know if Kevin agrees. For the very little I've seen of Hassan, I know he's still a little bit short of match fitness, but I'm glad I retired, because I wouldn't want to be left back playing against a guy that literally just wants to drive at his full back every time he gets the ball.
1: What did you think of him, Kevin? Because I just watched the game without having any real feelings about it, and then I saw a real split in opinions on social media from Celtic fans on kind of what they thought of Hassan so far.
2: I definitely, me and my mate were at the Aberdeen game, just sat watching him, and we both said the same thing. We were like, he's very fancy, he drives the ball, he gets to the byline, he'll beat a player. But he looked absolutely knackered that second half. He looked done, so he did, when that second half come on. I don't know, obviously a lack of fitness, but he kind of stopped beating the man. He stopped that wee 1-2-3 yard explosiveness. And he tried to do all these wee fancy flicks and the one they're coming off, which it can be frustrating sitting there watching it. But obviously, you know, the other night there he looked really good. I would say for kind of large parts, but to me he doesn't track back enough, and that's the difference. I'm 100% in the Yang gang. The work that guy does is is phenomenal, absolutely phenomenal. He's not the, I wouldn't say he's the best player in the world, but you can see why Martin O'Neill loves him with that work rate that he's got, and you know, that willingness to run for the team off the ball as well. I thought it was excellent.
22: Is this Yang Gang? Is this a known thing? Is this like
1: I think it's like social media speak. Don't get me wrong, I think your algorithm probably gives you different stuff on social media. Don't know if you're in those chat rooms, but there we go. Anyway, thank you to Kevin from Kilmarnock, which almost to the second takes us up to time for this.
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1: You know, it's a tough school on a Monday, and yet it doesn't put you off. 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The lines close at 7, and Beat the Pundit is next.
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10: The top stories this hour. Police say a fire at a housing association tenement in Glasgow last night was deliberate. Emergency services were called to the empty building on Stonyhurst Street in Postle Park last night. It had been undergoing a £3 million renovation to be turned into affordable housing. Glasgow MSP Paul Sweeney says the blaze was started following misinformation online that the flats were going to be used to house asylum seekers.
11: This was for people on the local housing waiting list with MG Homes who really need these houses. You know, that was what this project was designed for in the context of a housing emergency in Glasgow. And it's just depressing to see the lies and deceit and sort of people stirring people up online.
10: Police have made another arrest in connection with violence that flared on Glasgow Green in July following an anti-immigration protest. A man's been charged with four assaults and breach of the peace. He's the 17th person to be linked to the violence, which broke out on the 25th of the month. Eastwood Park in Giffnock has been evacuated following a burst gas main. Emergency services were called there at 4 o'clock this afternoon. Police have cordoned off the area and are telling people to avoid it. First Minister John Sweeney won't say whether the £2 cap on bus fares in Glasgow and the West will eventually be scaled up to include nighttime services. The latest part of the scheme began this morning after being tested in the Highlands. The Scottish Government's reimbursing operators for the money they're losing. We're asking passengers on Stockwell Street what they think.
12: Big difference to everybody. Some people's not got money to pay £5 or £6, you know what I mean?
13: For like the all-day ticket, right, if you've got more than one journey to do, it's not very good. I mean, like for the all-day, it's £6.60. I've got four journeys to do, so that's £8. It's all, like, it's not much of a saving, really.
10: And in sport, Celtic defender Cameron Carter-Vickers is praising performances of winger Yang, saying his absence over the next few weeks is a blow to the team as he heads off to the Asian Games.
15: Yeah, no, Yang's been really, I think since about Christmas time last year, you know, Yang's, you know, really improved and really been one of our main threats. So yeah, that will be a miss.
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10: A mix of clear spells and scattered showers before heavier rain overnight. Temperatures down to 10. That's the latest. I'm Leslie DiMascio.
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1: Andy Halliday and David Friel are here. It's 0141 951 1025. That is the number that you need to get in touch. It's usual Monday night fare where you're looking back on the weekend's action. That can be the good stuff on the pitch, some bad stuff, a manager's annoyed you, a refereeing decisions upset you, whatever. We're here for it all. 01419511025. We had a bit of breaking news before the show where Lauren Shankland's injury looks like it will be a 3-month layoff. So if you've any reaction to that, it would be good. And we'll play this first.
8: Beat the Pundit with the Scottish Sun.
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1: Beat the Pundit time. Either David or Andy will take on Ross, who is on from Oban. How's it going, Ross? Ross, can you hear us?
17: Yeah.
1: Good stuff. Have you ever played this before, Ross?
17: Played it before, I bet. Mark Wilson.
1: That's easy though, isn't it? That's not saying much.
22: Yeah. Saying that, no many championship teams can beat him.
1: Tougher tonight with you two. He's doing well. I can't believe he's been overshadowed by the, what was it? Oakleview Oracle?
22: The Oakleview Oracle.
1: My word. Right, Ross, I'll toss the coin. If it is the blue side of the coin, it'll be Andy Halliday. If it's the red side of the coin, it'll be David Friel. Andy Halliday's pointing down behind my...
22: It's definitely there while I was having a cool down.
1: How am I supposed to reach this?
22: Do you want me to get it?
1: This is the beauty of live stream. You're not supposed to know that I've got my shorts on in here either. I've just stood up and shattered the illusion. There we go. What a service, Andy Halliday. Oh, give me that Beat the Pundit coin and let's see who plays tonight. It is blue. Oh, hurry up, get back in your chair, Andy Halliday.
22: Run down tonight.
1: It's you. You did mention that. Are you okay? Wee man flu. Is
22: it? I'm alright.
1: How was your? I noticed on your open goal vlog you were away seeing Jens.
22: I was.
1: You still loving him as much as before?
22: Even more so.
1: Right.
22: Seeing him do it in a foreign country, although they've not managed to win the game or win a game this season. But
1: their XG is really high.
22: Exactly.
1: That's what matters. Right, let's give Andy something else to listen to. Ross, you have 30 seconds. Answer as many as you can and pass if you do not know the answer. All good?
0: All right, Dan.
1: Right, 30 seconds on the clock and your time starts now. Before St Mirren, who was the last team Celtic beat after losing at half-time?
0: Marlowe.
1: Which Rangers player is on loan at Middlesbrough?
0: Bonabang.
1: Name the only Scottish team Glenn Whelan played for.
0: Hearts.
1: What was the score in the last Scotland men's game?
0: 4-1.
1: Antoine Griezmann now plays club football in which country?
0: America.
1: How many Scottish Championship sides are unbeaten in the league?
0: Who?
1: Name any Scottish top flight side Stephen Presley hasn't played for.
0: Hibs.
1: Okay. Andy Hallery, can you hear us?
22: Yes.
1: Good. Same set of questions. 30 seconds on the clock. Your time starts now. Before St Mirren, who was the last team Celtic beat after losing at half-time?
22: Kelly.
1: Which Rangers player is on loan at Middlesbrough?
22: Conor Barron.
1: Name the only Scottish team Glenn Whelan played for.
22: Parts.
1: What was the score in the last Scotland men's game?
22: 3-0.
1: Antoine Brazil. Griezmann now plays club football in which country?
22: America.
1: How many Scottish Championship teams are unbeaten in the league?
22: 2.
1: Name any Scottish top flight side that Stephen Presley has not played for.
22: Motherwell.
1: Okay. Ross, what's the verdict?
0: I'll be quite tight with her.
1: Yeah, you were good, Ross.
0: I think it's gone quite
1: soon. You were good.
2: Some tough ones in there.
1: Yeah, there were actually some
2: first one.
1: Some tough ones. Yeah, before St Mirren, who was the last team Celtic beat after losing at half time? It was Kilmarnock.
22: Oh,
2: shit. It
22: was 3-2.
1: You need to get up really early to beat this guy, honestly, because already one up. That was tough. Remember it last year? Julian, Alojo, etc. After that, Ross really showed his class. Conor Barron is at Middlesbrough, correct. Glenn Whelan played for Hearts, correct. You let yourself down, Ross. It was a 3-0 to Brazil, which Andy Halliday got. But again, you hung in. You knew that Griezmann played in America. Have you seen that clip of him? I think that's clearly why the question's in there. He's dying in the humidity.
2: He did play in Spain for a long time.
1: I know, I saw people pointing that out, but the humidity is different. Yeah, different level. That's why we get beat 3-0 off Brazil, obviously. Two Championship sides unbeaten in the league. It's all thanks to us, clearly. We mentored and educated Mark Wilson and Marvin Bartley. The top flight side Stephen Presley hasn't played for. There are a few, but Ross was correct with Hibs. Andy was correct with Motherwell. So that means Andy Halliday's tucked you away, Ross. You were not bad at all. I think you got a 5, maybe.
2: Wow.
1: I think it was and lost on a 5.
2: Well done, Ross. Unlucky.
22: I think my last 3 wins, I've only had 3 as well.
1: Ross, phone back literally any other night and you'll win. 5's really good, but you picked a tough evening. You ready to go for the 10?
22: I've only had 1 10.
1: Have you? Even in your illustrious
22: beat. I think I've only had 1.
1: Right, okay. Give me the dramatic music. Who was Rangers' shirt sponsor when they reached the UEFA Cup final in 2008? Come on.
22: No, I know. I can even see it, the black and the red.
1: Yeah, exactly. I think even I'd get that.
22: Carlin.
1: Correct.
22: Wow. Just about that, wasn't it timed?
1: Ex-Celtic... Seriously? Sorry. I've given the answer. Not quite. Ex-Celtic striker Mark Viduka is the cousin of which Ballon d'Or winner?
2: Oh, come on.
1: Seriously?
2: What is that?
1: I'm not sure about this, but I have to trust.
2: Do you know it? Well, I'm not like a guy. Can I get clues?
22: No clues.
1: It's going to be too easy. I know what you're going to say.
22: The cousin of a Ballon d'Or winner?
1: Yeah. Nah, if you don't know it, you won't know it.
22: Oh, wait. It's not going to be Brazil.
1: Oh, here we go. Hurry up.
2: Michael Owen. Luka Modric.
1: It's Luka Modric.
22: Come on.
1: Viduka was like of Croatian heritage. So there we go. Unlucky Andy Halliday.
22: Fascinating though.
1: It was. Exactly. You'll never forget that now.
2: I always thought it was an urban myth.
1: May well be. We've just repeated it as a fact.
22: What number was that?
2: 9.
22: Oh.
1: You would have absolutely detested number 10 as well.
2: What was number 10?
1: I think they try and put you off getting the 10, and I don't know why. I think it's good.
22: How's Roger at 12 then?
1: I know, because they've started adding these stupid questions in. A 2006 Scotland Euro qualifier was moved to Celtic Park because Hampden was double booked by which singer? Who cares? I don't understand.
2: 2006?
22: No idea.
2: Robbie Williams?
1: It is Robbie Williams. That's very good. Anyway, Rosswell, we've got you. Who's your team? You're a Rangers fan, was that right?
3: Rangers, aye. Rangers.
1: What do you make of Lawrence Shankland? 3 months on the sidelines.
3: I'll be a miss, definitely be a miss, but hopefully the new Kelsey boy will do a shift in, so that's, I have been trying to miss and it will be tough, but
1: Do you see, just
3: the last couple of games have been better.
1: You think the price tag, obviously, just, you see Kevin, you don't, you can't see Ryan Nadiri making that position his own?
3: No, not for me, no. I think he's had his chance, he didn't, he's not shown that he's good enough, I don't think.
1: We've not learned loads about Kevin Kelsey, obviously. Profile wise, is it, could you do him and Nadiri, Andy, or is that, again, I don't know, not really seen enough.
22: I've not seen enough, but for the small sample size that we've seen Rangers put to up front this time, this season, I think they've really struggled. So I think due to Chimity's injury, due to Lon Shankland's poor form at that point in time, Rangers almost stumbled across the 4-2-3-1, and then when Minshew Kim came into the team and played behind that striker, I just thought it gave him a completely different dimension. I thought it suited that lone striker, having his energy and dynamic moving around about them. So I'd be very, very surprised if they altered away for that shape.
1: Anyway, back for Miovski, Ross.
3: Nah, I don't think. I'd rather Miovski than Nadiri, all the same. But
1: really?
3: It seems to be that for me, I think Miovski gives you more than Nadiri. I do think.
1: Okay, thank you.
3: It doesn't seem to be that he's very much on the pitch on Miovski, so it looks like he's away.
1: Thank you very much to Ross, who actually pretty good on Beat the Pundit. Got a 5, but Andy Halliday was still too good. Didn't get any wrong in regulation time. Just made a mess of.
22: Kelly was a good day. Was a good educated stab.
1: Yeah, that was really good. And thanks for nearly knocking me off my seat with that sneeze a minute ago. Just brilliant. That was Ross on 01419511025. Let's go straight to Jack in Pollock. How are you, Jack? Jack, can you hear us? Let's swap Jack's phone line. Do you remember Saturday night? Every single caller I tried to speak to
2: just wouldn't confirm.
1: And I do think it must have just been some sort of issue with the phone line. So we'll get him on the other one. Jack, can you hear us now?
4: Hi mate, alright.
1: How are you? What's your thoughts tonight then?
4: I think the thoughts is Shankland's injury, of course.
1: Mm-hmm.
4: It's the start to probably play Bioski over Nadiri.
1: Oh, second call in a row said that. Seriously, you're not having Ryan Nadiri?
4: Nah, all the new signing, Kelvin Kesley.
1: Oh, come on, you.
22: After that, Jack.
1: After 20 minutes or whatever, that's nonsense. Surely you're at it.
4: Well, you need to give him a chance, but you can't play him. This first old derby today.
1: Ah, right, okay.
4: Season.
1: All right, okay, fair enough. You mean generally for that. Ryan Nadiri, Andy, where are you and him then? Because he's the match winner at the weekend. He couldn't have missed it, obviously. You don't hold that against him. You know, he has to still go and put himself in the position. But clearly, you know, it's not like you maybe don't get the same credit attached to it as you would in other types of goal. But that's two callers in a row, not necessarily chuffed with him as being the main striking option.
22: Yeah, and ultimately, I gave it as my howler of the week. It certainly was a howler for Poulsen, but I think even his desire to close it down, I think that's something that you can never take away for Ryan Nadiri. I think he's got superb work rate. And I was a bit of a Ryan Nadiri defender at the start. I don't know if you remember this, the first sort of 2-3 months of his tenure last year. I was a bit of a defender because I think you could see raw attributes. You could certainly see signs of potential. But then I think he has had a fair amount of opportunities to stake his claim as a starting number 9, and for me, not took it. Now, coming into this season, Rangers signed 2 players. So they signed 2 players to essentially not have Ryan Nadiri as a starting number 9. But it's got to be said, due to Lon Shankland's dip in form and Yusuf Chimiti's injury when they had to come in, I think he's kind of riding the crest of a wave at this moment in time, with probably his best 2-3 week period as a Rangers player. Scored a goal in Europe, backed up a couple of goals domestically as well. I think he is full of energy. I just don't know. I think Rangers have to get to a point where their striker's scoring 20 league goals. No, Rangers, the last time Rangers had a striker that scored 20 league goals was, I think it was Kenny Miller and Nikita Jelovic in 2011, 15 years ago.
1: Dessers never get to that.
22: Never, 20 league goals. Never. I did Alfredo Morelos. None of these guys since 2011. I'm sure it was Nikita Jelovic. Rangers have to get to a point where their starting striker scored 20 league goals. Now, I think Lon Shankland would have been that guy. I think if Yusuf Chimiti stayed fit throughout the course of the season, based on the last 6 months of last season, I think there's a fair opportunity. I would have very, very little confidence of Ryan Nadiri getting 20 league goals.
1: You as certain as Jack, David, that you just can't suddenly play, you know, Kevin Kelsey? Why not? I mean,
2: No, because he's been playing. He's also been playing.
1: He'll certainly get game time of some description tomorrow.
2: Yeah, it wouldn't surprise me if he starts on Wednesday. I think the one I don't expect to start in the games is probably Buonanni, because Derek McInnes was speaking about him. I don't think he's really played at all over the course of pre-season, just the odd few minutes here and there. But I think he'll be given time. But no, I think Kevin Kelsey will be propelled in. In terms of Ryan Nadiri, to touch on Andy, I don't think he's a guy that's going to score 20 goals, but I do think he has attributes. I sometimes think with Nadiri, he doesn't really pass the eye test. He can look a bit awkward in the way he plays, and you know, maybe
1: what,
2: a bit
1: was, the, what was the goal? Yeah, they all get stick for a goal recently because he nearly missed it, but
2: yeah,
1: he still scored it. Though.
2: The one against Javelin, and then even the St Mirren one, and even the St Mirren one comes off his thigh, and it's still a goal. And you need to, you know, I always think sometimes, you know, if strikers score their kind of goals, and it's always in the right place at the right time and they all count type thing. I just don't think Lee Candy's going to be a 20 goal a season Rangers striker, but I do think he'll play his part.
22: I think as well what's important for me is if you're going to be more of a foil of a striker to supply others round about them, are you confident Jeddah Gassama would get double digits? Do you think Minshew Kim potentially could, but at this moment in time would you say he could get double digits? Could Finlay Curtis get double digits? Now I look at Celtic and think if their striker goes through a dip in form, whether it's Kasper Hu, they've got Negrin, they've got Camilo Duran, they've got Yang, so I think they still have goals throughout the pitch. I think at this moment in time, other than Lorne Shank and Rangers are really searching to see who they players are.
1: What did you make of the weekend overall, Jack? Was that the best league performance so far? Obviously people fancied Motherwell a bit because of their form, so was that a comfortable win?
4: I wouldn't say it was the best league performance so far, because there should have been more than one goal in the game. We took so many chances and we didn't really score the goals that we should have took. Obviously, the re-signing we signed missed the penalty as well.
1: Mm-hmm. Yeah, you knew that Lorne Shank and Gnoff, that there's going to be a kind of new penalty taker, if you like. Rangers have been always so settled in that department. For years, it was James Tavernier that looked like, yeah, Lorne Shank would just settle in seamlessly. Is that then back up for grabs now? Is that the way it works? Minshew Kim doesn't get the next one.
22: What did surprise me was the fact that Minshew Kim and Gassama almost had that battle for 15-20 seconds to see who's going to take it, because every manager I've ever worked under will have their penalty taker, and then if he's not on the pitch, they have the next one. I was James Tavernier's deputy for a few years, if you remember. So I was surprised it got to that. No, I'm not saying that's why he missed, but I always hate the type of distractions for any penalty taker. No, almost having to argue to get the ball instead of just focusing on the task at hand. But that being said, it was a really poor penalty. I'm of the mindset, if you miss a target, it's a terrible penalty. And I think Minshew Kim's been good since he's came in. I think he's looked really bright. But like any player that's bought for big money, especially one at the top end of the pitch, you want to get off the mark as quick as you possibly can. And he's had opportunities in every game almost. Your coat has been the same, and he missed an absolute glaring opportunity in the second half, as well as Kevin
1: Kelsey. It's amazing how quickly... did you ever take any for Motherwell, by the way? I remember it, pre-season one.
22: Competitive game. St Johnstone at McDermott Park, opening 5 minutes, just slotted that away.
1: Went on to lose, though, yeah.
22: That one, no. I think the following week we did. Following week we lost 2-1 in the cup.
1: That wasn't a good venue for a couple of seasons. I digress. All that I see, Yokota, like very quickly, I mean, he's played a couple of games and already has gone from Rangers fans liking him to now being concerned about him so quickly. Is that just the world we live in?
2: Yeah, it's, and also the fact that Rangers brought in a right winger on deadline day, Gordon, you know, I don't think that helps him. You know, he's the guy they brought in for money, £3 million, whatever it was, permanently. And then if you look at the profile of Buonanni, he looks a better player, certainly more valuable than Yokota. So it'll be interesting to see how it goes. I think Finlay Curtis has done really, really well. Nailing down his place in the team as well. And as Andy said, Gassama, I think, has been through, you know, one of his best moments in a Rangers jersey. He just has to keep doing it consistently now. He's struggling here.
1: I was about to ask him something. I saw him lining up one of those sneezes. Are you okay?
22: I'm fine.
1: I actually can't remember what the question was. I'm almost certain it wasn't a particularly
2: was
1: good one.
2: Quota.
1: Yeah, I know. There was something else before that that was bothering me that I wanted to get your opinion on from a Rangers perspective. There we go. Sometimes if you talk long enough, it comes back to you. On the subject of your quota, Kevin Kelsey, this came up a bit at the weekend where Rangers fans weren't satisfied because, or as satisfied as they could be, because it should have been more. And I said at the weekend, I don't want to come across all XG, but you won't miss those chances every week. I sometimes think we're, as a nation, very harsh on ourselves when you think that, you know, you got this notion that teams turn up and miss sitters like every week. They don't. Just statistically,
22: they don't. I do think the worry is it's the games where you might only have one or two of them where they have to score them. And I, even though they were convincing margins of victory, I thought Celtic didn't have a particularly great game against Dundee United at Tannadice and won 4-0 because it just felt like every opportunity they got, they scored. Lask at Celtic Park, the exact same. Didn't have a multitude of opportunities, but the opportunities they got, they scored. There has to be a point where Rangers, they have to win games ugly. At this moment in time, there's been a couple of them, but they have to show a real ruthless streak when they get glaring opportunities like they do. You need to put them away, especially when you factor in the amount of money they've spent in these guys at the top end of the pitch. Because I think, David mentioned it earlier, I think Kasama, Minsoo Kim and Finlay Cutters are all playing pretty well at the moment. None of them have scored a goal. Yokota's not scored a goal. So ultimately, you need to get numbers. At this moment in time, you've got Kasper Hu, Camilo Durant and Negrin on three league goals. For Rangers, it's Lon Shankland on three league goals. And then there's two own goals in Ryan Nadiri.
1: Thank you very much to Jack. 01419511025. Give us a call. We'll speak to you next.
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10: David Friel and Andy Halliday are here. 0141 951 1025 is the number, so jump on board, get in touch, let us know what you're thinking. Don't let this man's research go to waste either. Andy Halliday is, honestly, he's been called a lot tonight, someone likened him to Gary Neville. He is so invested in this debate about the summit, the quotas for young players and all the rest of it. He's been away doing his own research all weekend, so if you want to get your theories across to him, then please do before we disappear.
11: I never brought my actual facts and figures as well.
10: You told me you were bringing your book. Are they in there? Up there. Good, right. Let me give you the question before we move on.
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10: Right, how are you with your geography? I actually think you'll squish it. Nah, you'll squish it. I'm exaggerating. It doesn't require much. It was thanks to Kevin who sent it in. Badreddine Bouanani is the latest, but who are the last 10 players from Africa to play for Rangers? So Badreddine Bouanani has signed. Who are the last 10 Africans to play for Rangers?
11: Bikanya.
10: Correct. You liking what you're seeing from him?
11: Very much so. I think he's the best at the bunch so far.
10: Any chance I can convince you that he caught Maswanisi late after he shot at Ivan Pander at the weekend? No,
11: I don't think he can convince me in that one. Do you know who he reminds me of? Another African. I don't know if I'm going to be guessing him on this, but he does. He's got a Maggio Bighera about him.
10: Not on the last 10.
11: No, that wasn't a guess.
13: I'm just saying. Modi Amandi.
10: Yep. One more guess from you, Andy.
11: Chiga.
10: Yes, okay, let's leave it there. Okay, plenty more time to get there. And by the way, it's fulltime at Clyde1.com. If you want to get your questions in, please
11: how many,
10: do
11: sorry?
10: 10, the last okay. 10. David's a Rangers fan as well. Then we'll get to George. David, first up, what's your thoughts tonight, David?
13: Hi, how you doing, panel? All right?
10: Good, thank you. Good, are you?
13: I am good, thanks.
10: Good.
13: Just at working. So, one of my points was I heard you talk about the penalty taker there after Shankland. I don't know if you actually know what Gassama and Minshew done rock, paper, scissors on Saturday to see who was hitting it.
10: I didn't. I take David's word for it. Did you? Were you an eyewitness, David? You see them?
13: Yep, I seen it. There's a wee clip as well. You can see them just slightly doing it.
10: Best of three or just a one and done?
13: Just one and done.
10: I suppose the time, it's got to be time efficient.
13: It's got to be the best of three.
10: I know, it's a bit more of a representation, isn't it? God, I've got me thinking now.
14: Is that acceptable to be doing that?
10: You're asking Andy.
11: I've always been in the mindset that when you work on it in training, the manager picks the number one and the number two. So a game of rock, paper, scissors wouldn't be my choice. But I gave you, David, the best of three all day.
13: Well, Nadiri actually had the ball and Gassama took it off.
11: I wouldn't trust Nadiri all that much. What we said.
13: No. Just my other wee point was about. I'm a big McInnes fan. I wanted him at Rangers maybe 2 years ago, like some people. I just felt on Saturday he'd be taking Gassama off. Gassama looked a wee bit annoyed when he was walking around. I was sitting in East Enclosure when he walked round and he got substituted. He was obviously clapping and stuff, but I just thought taking him off and it was his best game. I don't think Finlay Curtis is the best of games on Saturday. I thought Gassama was well better. I don't know what you think, maybe just with the games coming up, do you think they're just managing his time? Or
10: what I think is I'm getting you on every week because you're a good eyewitness. David spots all the hidden moments from Ibrox. Andy, is that something you...
11: Well, I don't know if you noticed, I did another phantom sneeze just as it... So did they say he was disappointed Gassama came off and he thought the Finlay Curtis looked tired? Was that right? I was mid-sneeze.
10: Yeah, and you said you thought Gassama looked a bit annoyed. Is that right, David?
13: Yeah, Gassama was very, very effective. I just think Finlay Curtis is a kind of quieter game, but... and then obviously brought him off. I thought he would have took Curtis off. That's what we were sitting, like most of the people thought.
11: Yeah, I actually thought Finlay Curtis had a 30-minute spell where him and Penrice had a brilliant understanding on the left-hand side when Gassama actually came off. But I completely agree. We actually think Gassama has been Rangers' best player so far this season. I think the bar is quite low. But I do think I've always kind of gave Jerry Gassama a pass, even when fans have been on his back, because I just always like my wingers to be positive. And I think Jerry Gassama is someone that, regardless of the team's performance, regardless of his own individual performance, I think he's always extremely positive when he gets the ball. Now, what he needs to add, undoubtedly, through his progression, is numbers at the top end of the pitch. You know, we just spoke about the strikers that Rangers have got and available at this moment in time, and there's going to be a lot more of an onus on A, Ryan Nadiri to score more goals on a consistent basis, and B, Kevin Kelsey to get up to speed and be the number nine that Rangers want him to be. But you look at the wingers and the number 10s, these guys at the top end of the pitch have to start adding numbers, because I mentioned, you know, it's been a long time since a striker for Rangers has scored 20 league goals. I'm pretty sure the last time a midfielder scored 20 double figure league goals was Barry Ferguson in 2003. That's an even more mental stat when you consider the midfielders that Celtic have had over recent years scoring them a barrel load of goals. Benjamin Negan's right under our nose, he did it last year. But double figures for league goals, for me that has to be a target for the likes of Minshew and Gassama and guys in these areas.
10: Anything else to pick up on from Ibrox before we move? What did you make of the penalty award, by the way? You missed it anyway, but
14: I think it probably was a penalty. I know there's been a lot of talk about it and everything.
10: Was it some Mark Plattenberg saying it was beyond soft or something?
14: I'm not saying it was the

0: is the fact that Jerry Gassama is in the air, so any type of contact, you are in there. But I just, I always think with guys like Jerry Gassama, the way they go down, I always think it makes it look so much worse. But ultimately, I do think it's a soft, soft penalty.
1: David, thank you very much for taking the time. Any more on that teaser? You two, Badreddine Bounani signed, who are the last 10 players from Africa to play for Rangers. You've got Makanya, Diomande and Djiga.
2: Igamani.
1: Yep. Moroccan.
0: Fernandez.
1: Yeah, Nigerian. Okay, let's bring in George, who's on the line. How are you, George?
3: Yeah, I do think it's soft.
1: Oh,
3: I think
1: George,
3: it makes it
1: can
3: more
1: you...
3: of a penalty than not.
1: George, can you turn your radio off? Let's get George moved on another line and hopefully we'll get his radio turned on. The last thing I need is to hear you sneeze again. A sneeze on delay. That's the last thing anybody needs on their Monday night. So let's get that radio turned off. Right, George, we've got you now. How are you doing?
4: Not bad, buddy. Good evening, everyone out there.
1: What are you thinking, George? What are you thinking?
4: Thank you, mate. Looking... basically, the game on Saturday night, that the decisions after last season, guys, we had that. Was it a handball? Wasn't it a handball? Was it a kick? Was it in the penalty? Was it outside? This nonsense has to stop. We've got Timu after a kick-off. It's definitely low budget. I don't know why that is, guys, because it's the same as every other country. If not, then we should be looking to take it up into the levels of to scrap it all together, because it clearly does not work at this moment in time. The decisions against Celtic were absolutely shocking. I've never seen so many bad decisions in one game after the nonsense we had last season. Can't believe we've allowed this to happen again. And it's only a matter of time, guys, before this explodes. Whether it's Wednesday night or whatever, two old rhythm games coming up, this is going to explode, guys. The decisions, and I've noticed this, everybody goes, oh, decisions, Celtic get all these decisions, I'll tell you. See if I can, I'll send the facts to you. I'll calculate all the decisions that went against Celtic in the last 10 years. It's absolutely astounding how referees turn their back and they're given a penalty against you for balls hitting elbows and knees and players looking the other way and it's hitting their elbow and they're getting penalties against. It's disgraceful, guys. This system was brought in to change of it, to be the best of to fix the decisions that went wrong over the years. It's went worse. It's going to explode into absolute chaos very soon.
0: What decisions in particular are you not happy about from Saturday, George?
4: Not happy with the Liam Scales push, the two-handed push. It was all Aberdeen getting the boy get his goal disallowed against Rangers. It's the exact same position, the exact same two-handed push. In fact, I thought Scales was the one that was worse. The Duran goal, the one that the Yang chipped it over. See, if it's not a goal, guys, he was getting strangled to death with the defender. Where's the decisions? It's disgraceful. It's disgraceful. This is a nightmare.
1: I love how you try and get some sense of perspective. Strangled to death.
2: I do think the Scales one, looking back to it, was... I think it was at Paul Incio. I think he did... tread very, very closely to giving a penalty away there. In terms of the other ones, look, we've been over it in the first half of the show. George, in terms of the Duran one, I think the problem, the confusion was that the Sky replay wasn't the actual kick point that VAR were using. And with the other one, it was pretty much a case of the lines couldn't be drawn. The ref had to go and basically agree that the goal was offside. But, I mean, did you think Shimueka was onside for the second one?
4: That one's very difficult, guys. I've got to admit on that decision. I thought that was very, very difficult. In my opinion, on real time, I thought it was offside.
2: Right.
4: The same as the first decision, guys. I thought on real time, I thought Duran, I thought that was offside. But I thought he got strangled. I thought he was getting. I wondered if he was going to be fit enough to continue.
1: Stop it. Stop it. I'm not sure if George is having us on, but I like it all the same.
2: I'll need to go watch it again.
1: Fair enough to continue. What did you make of the Liam Scales one?
0: Do you know what? I think that's the only one for me that's semi-contentious. That, again, if that's given as a penalty kick, I'm not in here on Monday giving it as my hour of the weekend. I'm of the mindset, when you're a defender and you shove anyone in the box when it goes,

0: in close proximity, which is important here, I think you run the risk. So if Phil was giving Paul and Sio, I wouldn't have had many complaints. I would have still thought it'd been on the soft variety, but I wouldn't have had much complaints.
1: I thought you were revisiting the one a bit from Aberdeen. It's like it is hard to gauge force and what's enough and what isn't. So we need to kind of be honest about that and then admit that those are quite marginal, they are subjective. The problem is obviously if you're a Celtic fan, you see that one, you know, being given a knot, and it's very hard to compare exact force. I've seen a real kind of close analysis from people saying that they felt that Scales was kind of already at the top of his jump and wasn't getting to the ball, and therefore the push didn't put him off. But these are, you know, like I say, we're sort of splitting hairs either way.
2: And they're always going to be compared, as, you know, as George said, the one up in Aberdeen and then the one on Saturday. I agree with Andy. I think he was being ropey a wee bit, Paul, and so I think he did tread the lines, but obviously the referee didn't give it.
1: And see the back to the kind of original point, Timu VAR or whatever it was, where I think this sometimes gets, like, everybody would like more cameras. It would be nice to have the same as England, semi-automated offside, good, add them on as well. But when George sounded genuinely confused, he said, I don't know what that's down to. Well, I know what it's down to.
2: Cash.
1: Right. Look at it. So see when you're in the stand, don't mean to be too like sort of cruel about it, but look around at the players that are playing. Like the richest league in the world has all the cameras, has the automated. There's a reason we don't, and that's sort of in line with, you know, where our game is at.
0: Drink more cameras would have picked up the severe strangulation in the box.
1: Well, the ironic thing is, right, again, I've just in case anyone has kind of forgotten the numbers, obviously this stuff's ingrained in me, you're allowed in FIFA's eyes to run VAR off four cameras, right? As a minimum we have six. That was a Sky game the other night, so I didn't count. You're probably you'd be up at 12 or 13 probably. So the number of cameras the other night, I probably isn't an issue. You see, if that's a Saturday 3 o'clock game, there's going to be half that number. So I'm not sure that would have made much difference. And see something else that we definitely overlook in terms of the way it comes across, the perception. You could have a camera right in the 18 yard box, right, along the line. See St Mirren, Ross County, when they were in the top flight. I know it sounds really basic, the stands are very small, so the camera is low down. So it's one thing saying we should have more cameras, blah blah blah, but that would look a whole lot better if that was 20 feet higher in the air as it is in England. Since I'm not going to bash other clubs, at Fir Park, the main stand only runs
2: a certain length,
1: two-thirds of the way down. So it would be great to have more cameras, it would be great to have automated offsides. That costs a fortune. And then you've got to take stuff like that into account as well. I think that's why sometimes it maybe looks sort of worse than it is, if that makes sense.
2: Yeah, and I would also still say, and you'll back me up, the stats that VAR gets more right than it gets wrong. Is that not right?
1: Well, listen, so they say, but then I do still think there's a good debate there about whether that's worth it, though, because it's for your fan experience and all that stuff. But again, something George said about, because see right now, if you're a Celtic fan, like George, who wants to take away after the other night, what about the last day of the season?
2: Yeah.
1: Where Daizen Maeda is flagged offside when he's about 3 yards onside. That goal without VAR doesn't stand. Celtic don't win the league. And so it's very hard, because in the longer this goes on, the longer it's been in place, clearly every team is going to have it go for you, every team is going to have it go against you. And I think that's the bit where you need to weigh up in your head, is it worth it? Because I think I actually respect that more than anything. See, if you just say, I just don't like it, I just don't like the feeling of it, I don't like the impact it has in the game, I don't like the stoppages, I don't like not knowing what's going on, that to me actually carries more weight than this fake belief that you can actually count up how many decisions went for you and against you, and some of them are subjective anyway.
0: I think there could be a world with no VAR protect, but I don't think we can ever go back to no offsides.
1: Offsides, yeah.
0: I think that the offsides being factual, I do think they've made a massive difference. Is George still there?
1: No, he's away. He's away. Phone 999 for vicious assault. What was your question going to be?
0: Well, I was going to ask him. He said he's never seen so many poor decisions, but he only disagreed with one. Because he said strangulation on Duran, that would have still been offside.
1: Strangulation.
0: So the only one I disagree with was Scales.
1: Anyway. Right, thank you very much to George. We'll get the rest of the answers to the teaser. More of your calls. Come on, Andy Haldy's been memorising all these stats about youth football and minutes and quotas and all that stuff. Put them to the test. We'll maybe talk about that next.
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4: Come on.
3: Hello, I'm here after the guys. I've got the tunes on till 10. 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We'll continue. We've got a Hits UK chart number one and a brand new record of the week.
4: Callum Gallagher on Clyde One. 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
6: An M8 Roadworks update from Amy on behalf of Transport Scotland. Due to essential maintenance, overnight closures on the M8 eastbound between junctions 18 and 16 will continue until Friday the 18th of September from 10pm till 6am Sunday to Thursday. The eastbound on slips at junctions 19 and 18 will be closed. Sign diversions will be in place. There will be separate daytime traffic management measures on the eastbound carriageway only. For details, visit swtrunkroads.scot.
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2: Into the final part of tonight's Clyde One Super Scoreboard. Andy Halliday and David Friel are here. They're working their way through this teaser. I think they'll scoosh it with Badreddine Bouanani signing. Who are the last 10 players from Africa to play for Rangers? You've got Macania, Fernandez, still there at the moment. Diomande just left. Giga's loan finished last year. Igaman is another one.
3: I forgot about Gassama.
2: Yes, Mauritania, isn't it?
4: The most maligned player in Scottish football history, Cyril Dessers.
2: Cyril Dessers. One more guess.
3: Sakala.
2: Yeah, from Zambia. Okay, let's leave it there. We'll try and get the other two before the end of the show. And another reminder, it's fulltime at Clyde1.com if you want to submit a question and have it used on the show, just like Kevin did this evening. And thanks to our sponsors, Arcaplan Glasgow, as well. Now, usually we tidy up the loose talking points on a Monday night that we've not got round to, and there are a lot. So it's important to note that Hearts are up to second. It's important to note that Aberdeen are not having a good time. Could Kilmarnock get a point on the board up there? Hibs maybe in a bit of bother. But I do feel like the biggest story of the weekend that we've not mentioned is this summit that Craig Mulholland didn't want to call a summit, but it was too late. I think that was already given to him. And he came in here on Saturday, spoke very well. I know he was on other radio stations as well. Andy, you saw the presentation. Are you sold on these proposals then? Get two Scottish under 21 players to start every cup game with one on the pitch at any one time. Then in the league, an average of 60 minutes per game across the season. So it doesn't need to be 60 minutes every game. That one is slightly financially incentivised. It's a small amount of money, but it's incentivised. And if you don't do that, you get 10% of your league prize money withheld, and it gets distributed across the teams who do fulfil that quota, if you like. You're all for it, yeah?
3: Yes, I'm all for it. Absolutely. I don't think it's too much to ask at all. I was really impressed with the presentation. I knew we were in dire straits, but seeing the numbers and the analytics in front of you, comparing it to other nations as well, it made it even more worrying. There were certain parts of the slide I wasn't aware of.
2: Tell us a bit more about it, because, you know, like, as Craig Mulholland gave the presentation to the clubs, you've seen it. That whole bit hasn't been made public. He's come on here, he's done a series of interviews, but there's a lot of detail maybe that people don't know.
3: Well, what really interested me was the Mythbuster segment, because I think a lot of the arguments against a homegrown quota coming back were pretty much dispelled for me. A big one that people talk about is the ongoing pressure on managers to get results now or they'll be sacked. Well, the analytics and the data shows that Scotland are actually the third lowest in Europe in terms of sacking managers. So that's almost dispelled, because the other nations obviously have homegrown quotas in there. What one I found really, really interesting, it actually took me aback a little bit, is I've heard a lot of people saying, why now? We've just qualified for three of the last four major tournaments. And you see the minutes that the current Scotland squad played when they were 21 or under compared to our 21 and under now. So pretty simply put is, yes, we're qualifying three out of four, the last four major tournaments, but if we don't change now, how can the future equate to that when you look at the lack of football they're actually playing? So I found that one startling, because that is one that I wasn't aware of at all.
2: I obviously saw the presentation. I was fortunate enough, if that's the phrase, to sort of host the summit or do the Q&A and introduce the guests and so on. I actually was more interested in the sort of kind of culture and mindset, David, and how that compares, because yeah, the stats are really good and there's a lot of research in it, and I think debunking the myths is so important, because everybody says the league's too small, too much pressure, so managers won't play young players. And straight away, because rather than just accepting that as the truth, the presentation says, well, actually, as Andy notes, in other leagues you're more likely to get sacked because they do churn managers quicker, and yet they still blow us out the water with young players. But for me, what I thought was unbelievable was the quotas in other countries that exist. In Norway, you need 16 Norwegians. Let me repeat that. 16 Norwegians in every matchday squad.
3: They're doing okay, aren't they?
2: And they're clearly accepting of that. And so when you then consider that, by the way, and what I also liked about Craig Mulholland, he's not saying it's perfect, he's not saying it's flawless, he's not saying it will fix everything. But we are, or some people here, are all up in arms about the thought of playing two in a cup game, and there are other nations out there that do 16. That to me feels like too big a gap.
4: Yeah, it is. And I was really surprised when he said, I think there's 31 countries in Europe, was it?
2: 31 countries have got a quota, and we're now worried about this.
4: And some clubs had said to him, I thought you were going to go further with the rules, because, I mean, you're talking about the Norway one. I know in Hungary, they have to have five, and this was a new rule brought in, I think, last season. They have to have five Hungarians under a certain age, or obviously in their team at all times. Yeah.
2: And they brought it in with no warning, no backlift. Yeah. Get them in your team now.
4: And that's what happened.
2: Can you imagine that here?
3: I think Ferencváros at that point in time had none, so they actually had to go and recruit them.
4: But to me, see, back to what you said, Gordon, about a mentality shift. It has to have a mentality shift. The clubs need to, you know, you can talk about rules, you can talk about incentivise, all that sort of stuff. There has to be a mentality shift, and they have to look at, I mean, Craig was talking on Saturday about stories, selling stories. Lennon Miller's a story. Calvin Ramsey, I was watching Calvin Ramsey on Saturday night at the St Mirren game. He was a story that played a lot for Aberdeen and got his big move. This can work. This definitely can work, but I think the clubs need to want it to work. And we spoke as well that Bruges, who are a great example of what is possible in terms of generating cash. Bruges gave a big talk on what they do and how much of their revenue it's worth. And I don't think anybody can, watching that presentation, can walk away and say this is a bad idea.
2: Mm. I think also is, again, it's funny how a lot of the counter arguments, Andy, are like, yeah, but you should be fixing grassroots football, or you should the standard of coaching has to be better, the facilities have to be better, it's all well and good. And again, I think what at least was encouraging, so whether you like these proposals or not, is this stuff has been thought of, this is being acknowledged. Mm-hmm. It's just about trying to maybe pinpoint kind of one big priority item first, and then I think, in fairness to Craig Mulholland, I think he's been in the job about seven weeks.
3: Well, it's important you say that, because actually after I watched the presentation, as much as I thought it was brilliant, I actually questioned, I'm going to sneeze again.
2: Right, okay.
3: I actually questioned or queried two or three things, but I completely understood and agreed with his answers. So
2: his eyes are filling up.
3: I know, I'm doing everything to fight it back.
2: What did you query?
3: So the big one in particular was the league size, because on the slide before, he was going through all the nations in Europe and the transfer revenue they've accumulated for homegrown players, but then in the very next slide, it was league size wasn't an issue. So I queried that, because I did my own research the night before, and they actually used the exact same time period as I did. So they used a 3-year period, which is exactly what I done. And when I was looking, it was a 3-year period of transfer revenue that nations and clubs have accumulated for players that have came through the B team, so made an appearance for the B team. And the numbers were staggering. The numbers probably made up about 50 to 75% of Craig Mulholland's numbers in his presentation. So my argument to him was essentially, well, league size will matter in terms of league reconstruction if you want to try and fit in B teams, which then gives more young players opportunities. But he answered it perfectly well. I've been in the job 7 weeks. That's not off the table. That is something ultimately we'll look at down the line, as well as grassroots and pathway. And the other one I queried was the GBE. So GBE, for anyone that doesn't know, is the process for a non-UK player to come into Scotland, essentially for a visa or a work permit. And Craig Mulholland explained that,
2: because just quickly on that, we pretty much let everybody in.
3: So that's
2: right?
3: Exactly.
2: So you could argue that that's blocking the pathway for young players.
3: So he basically, that's exactly it. So he said that in Scotland we are actually really lax in terms of rules for the GBE compared to other nations. And you look at Elijah Just, who managed to come into Scotland through that, and it made Motherwell £7 million, which is brilliant. But I then queried that and said, well, that's actually going against the pathway for young Scottish players when you take the thousands of other examples that weren't successful at Elijah. But explain that pretty
2: so
3: well.
2: So you two would vote it through if you had a say?
4: Yes, 100%.
2: But you don't. Anyway, right, two other of the last 10 players from Africa to play for Rangers: Makanya, Fernandez, Gassama, Diomande, Djiga, Dessers, Igeman, Sakala.
4: Calvin Bassey.
2: No.
4: No.
2: Since then.
3: Oh, wow, so I forgot Balogun.
2: Yep.
3: One more?
2: Yep. Oh, caught you out finally. It's not that you totally remember this guy, you've maybe just timings off.
3: I forgot Dessers, so.
2: That's true. Who wouldn't have played with Dessers, I'd imagine. He was a loan signing, and he was good.
3: Oh, right, Ahmed Diallo.
2: Nope.
4: Well, wait a minute.
2: He was good.
4: Stuart's inquiry.
2: Why?
4: Ahmed Diallo must
2: be. Too far back, no? Too far back. Honestly, he's more recent than that. He was a lone player, who was very good. I think it would have cost Rangers quite a bit. Some Rangers fans still say they would have taken him back. Yeah, Abdallah Sima. Thank you very much to David and Andy. Thank you for your calls and your company. We're back at 6 o'clock tomorrow.
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5: Top stories this hour. The organiser of an anti-migrant protest in Portsmouth last night is defending the wearing of balaclavas, claiming no one wants to be labelled far-right. Masked men tried to stop people leaving on coaches after they arrived in the city on a small boat. Some police officers were hurt and vehicles damaged. Shadow Home Secretary Chris Philp has condemned the violence.
18: The right to protest is a fundamental part of our democracy, but the right to protest should never be violently exercised, and it should never cause serious disruption to other people. I'm sure all of us would equally condemn any form of protest where those guidelines are abused.
5: The government's confirmed 120 migrants were brought ashore and processed in Kent. Four people have been questioned on suspicion of the murder of a three-month-old girl while camping. Emergency services were called out to Woodland in Staffordshire on Saturday morning. Downing Street admits the loss of 4,000 jobs at Jaguar Land Rover over the next 2 years is concerning. The car maker is looking to save £1.7 billion but won't get a taxpayer bailout. Andy Burnham's spoken to President Trump about the war in Ukraine. Number 10 says the leaders agreed the need to continue working towards a ceasefire that prevented more loss of life. The creator of a new Oasis documentary says Noel Gallagher was not expecting the tidal wave of interest when the band announced their 2025 reunion tour. The brothers, who went years without speaking, appear to have teased gigs next year too. Peaky Blinders writer Stephen Knight's Don't Look Back in Anger, which is having its UK premiere tonight, documents their return.
19: We put cameras into the rehearsal room that were fixed, not hidden, because if we hid them, that would look like we'd sort of been deceptive. So they don't move, they don't follow you, they're just going to record what they can see. And what it meant was we saw the real thing, we saw Liam's first arrival.
5: It's in cinemas from Wednesday. And Kevin Peterson's rejoining England's ranks. He's accepted a white ball coaching role. From Sky News, I'm Nick Qureshi.
17: Thank you, Callum Gallagher, here at 8 o'clock on Monday night. We're at the right side of it now, team. It's me on the tunes till 10. Flo Rida and T-Pain.

Olivia Dean getting us back into it tonight, and the Apple Bottom Jean tune. Remember, that's before you used to call it back in the day. Flo-Rida, T-Pain, low all over Glasgow and the West on Clyde One. All right. Callum Gallagher back on for Monday night. Back to business for another few days at least. I have to say, the rain really does make the novelty of getting the train to work wear off quick. Like, arriving to do a shift like a drunk rat is not the one. So I definitely did think about taking the car today. I didn't though, because one, I'm committed, and two, I bought one of those season pass things for ScotRail, so I've paid for it now. I will be getting my money's worth. Thing is, the air station doesn't have parking, so I'd either need to leave it outside somebody's house just on the main road, but I don't like doing that, or walk, which I have been doing. Even passing up the offer of a lift to and from the train station. If I'm getting the train, I'm doing it right. I might get a bike actually and take that on the train with me just to complete the loop. We've got bike racks here. Could do that. Or I could just not. We're apparently getting another Indian summer this year next month. A 21 degree heat wave in October. I need bother. Thank you very much.

0: beautiful things that I've
1: got. We're obviously live from the heart of the city now. We are shacked up at 100 Queen Street. I'm looking out at the pouring rain on Royal Exchange Square right now, but I had such a weird interaction when I walked in earlier with the guy that works at reception. He's looking at me, he's looking at his watch, he's looking at me and he's looking at his watch. And bearing in mind, I've met this guy a total of 2 times, and he goes, "A strange time for you to be coming in." And I was like, "This is the time I come in every day." And he's like, "I thought you were lunchtime, no?" So either one of two things has happened. He thinks I am Grant Thompson, or he's never listened to Clyde One. He hasn't a clue what he's talking about. He's just trying to be funny. I tell you what, boy, you better start listening. You better get whatever rubbish that is on your radio switched off pronto.

is week two, day one. Though we only had one day in week one, we have progressed to week two, day one. Same doof. Can you name it? All I need. Artist and song title, please. For this doof.

0: feel like every time I heard it there, I heard something different. But it definitely sounds like, what, I don't know. I don't know. Oh, I can hear it.
1: Hear what you mean? How it changes?
0: No, I'm only hearing one thing now.
1: Okay.
0: And it's DJ Sammy. Evan.
1: Don't know. Can't confirm that.
0: Is that?
1: Just need somebody. Somebody just has to ask.
0: Oh man, this is basically a free mug we're giving away.
1: Is it?
0: Is it? I don't know. You cannot make people phone to say that if it's not it. Oh, he's not doing anything. He's just doing this with his hand. It's in the middle. It's not it.
1: It's not.
0: Wow, I honestly thought I had done it there. And you don't have a backup this day, so. That's a diff.
1: You've
0: got a mug, though. Well, thanks. Right, 0333 2020 400. If you can name that doof.
2: Name that doof.
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4: 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The guy! 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
6: 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Queen Street.
5: 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Uh-huh.
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6: Yeah! Oh, why was I to guess that, though?
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6: Yeah, but it wasn't. I thought you related it back to me.
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0: Maroon 5. 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
1: Name that doof.
0: Week 2, brand new doof, day 1. I need the artist and song title, please, for that limited edition Name That Doof mug. To the phones, who's there?
2: Hi, Callum, it's
0: Stephen. Stephen with a V? Stephen with a PH?
2: Hi,
0: Stephen with a V. The Stephen with a V that won the mug the last time?
2: No, I've never won a mug.
0: All right, I'm trying for the mug tonight, Stephen with a V.
2: Yeah.
0: The second, can you name that doof?
2: Hook, line and sinker, DJ Sammy Heaven.
0: No, it's no, he revealed it's no that. Hello, who's there?
3: Oh, hi Callum, it's Courtney.
0: Oh, hi Courtney, can you name that doof?
3: Is it Hannah Lang, Stomp Your Feet?
0: Is it Hannah Lang and Stomp Your
3: Feet? Stomp Your Feet, do, shake your body with the beat.
0: It's not it.
3: Oh, Jesus. Since it's my birthday on Thursday, can I get another guess?
0: Since it's your birthday on Thursday, you can get another guess.
3: Right.
0: On Thursday.
3: Oh, God.
0: Who's there?
4: It's Lauren.
0: Lauren, can you name that doof?
4: Is it Guru Josh Project Infinity?
0: It's not it. I'm sorry, Lauren.
4: Damn.
0: I thought you were onto something there. I really did. That was like me with DJ Sammy Heaven. But alas. Thanks, but have a good night.
4: Next time.
0: Next time.
4: Thank you.
0: Right, your last one tonight. What's your name?
5: Gemma.
0: Gemma.
5: Yeah.
0: Can you name that doof?
5: Is it Ewan McGregor? No, Ewan McVicker, sorry. Tell me something good.
0: Is it Ewan McVicker? Tell me something good.
5: Yes.
0: It's not it. That'll be her away then. Right. Name That Doof returns. 8:30, Tuesday night. We'll go again.
1: Name That Doof.
6: Clyde One.

0: Flight One, we are live from 100 Queen Street in Glasgow to the west of Scotland on Monday. Now we've got a mix of clear spells and showers. Tonight it's going to be 11 degrees overnight and into tomorrow. It's sunny on Tuesday with some rain throughout the day, sometimes pretty heavy, and a high of 16 degrees. Right, get ready for your first 5K minute answer of the week. I will reveal one for Tuesday's 5K minute and you'll be a wee leg up before you even on. Right, this morning, Netflix officially confirmed that production has begun on the third In Between Us movie!
1: Oh, friend!
0: The trailer shows the iconic yellow car with Simon, James, Will and Neil all getting in and struggling to drive off. Although we know absolutely nothing about the plot, it is the first time that we've seen all the characters together in 15 years.
1: Oh, friend!
0: So that's very exciting. Drake popped up at a nightclub in Toronto for a DJ set last week and might have teased where he's going with new music. Listen to this. Yeah, my face is doing the same as your face right now. As much as you might wish that they didn't, your ears did work there. That was a Drake remix of Ella Langley's Choosing Texas. But the question is, could he be going country next? So it was the 78th annual Primetime Emmy Awards over the weekend. The Apple Music Super Bowl halftime show starring Bad Bunny won 7 awards. The Traitors USA walked away with 6. The Late Show with Stephen Colbert took 5. The Muppet Show won 4. And Love on the Spectrum won 3 awards. South Park won their first Emmy since 2013 for Best Animated Programme. And Sabrina Carpenter is now halfway to an EGOT status after landing her first ever Emmy. Is there anything that woman canny day?
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0: average start to another week of 5K minutes. It was Lewis from Castle Milk, the landscaper that played at 10 past 8 today with Wholesale Domestic Bathrooms. And Hillington with Cassie on Bowie at breakfast. Big man's back on tomorrow with another 10 questions for you to get right within your minute on the clock. But I'm going to give you a wee leg up, get your point on the board. Before you're anywhere near it, I'm going to give away an answer right here, right now. You'll only have 9 questions to worry about tomorrow. With a whole minute on the clock, you could do that easy. Which chemical compound gives chili peppers a hot burning sensation? Which chemical compound gives chili peppers a hot burning sensation? Should have read this before I started. It is capsaicin.
1: Capsaicin.
0: Listen, doesn't matter how I say it or how producer Chris says it, you can bet your bottom dollar that George will not get it right in the morning. When he starts, which chemical compound, just get right in and say what you think it is. Capsaicin or capsaicin or whatever it is, something like that. You fancy coming on? Phone the show at 5:10, it could be you at 10 past.

0: stupid song. Any stupid song could ever say. Right, new direction for Miley Cyrus as she reimagines herself. She's now Miley, just dropped the Cyrus, her new one. First off of her 10th album is my record of the week this week. Getting that one soon. And let's get you entered to win £500,000 on Friday. The latest news at 9 is next.
1: Clyde One. Evenings. With Police Scotland safety cameras. Now enforcing red light offences on Tradeston Street, Glasgow.
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4: Our client James was involved in a road traffic crash when a car pulled out onto the main road and hit him. James was quite badly injured. His insurance company said they could get him £5,000 for his injuries. James wisely refused and spoke to Digby Brown. After a thorough investigation, the case settled without going to court for £30,000. That's six times the offer his own insurance company believed it was worth. That's why people choose us if they are injured in a car crash. And why, if it matters to you, it matters to Digby Brown.
5: All right, we'll do the biggest tune in the country. That's coming up before 10 tonight. We'll get you entered to win big money as well right now. The latest news at 9.
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8: The top stories this hour. Hampshire police are trying to track down suspects involved in violent scenes during an anti-migrant protest in Portsmouth last night. A number of officers were injured and patrol vehicles damaged. City authorities say migrants arrived without consultation before 120 were transferred to Kent for processing. Craig Jones helped organise the demonstration.
9: They're absolutely safe in France, every other country that they come through. Then they get on a boat and put their own lives at risk to travel 200 miles, I believe it was, from over to here, or 100 miles, I might be wrong. Why are they worried about what I say verbally?
8: Organisers of a similar protest in Dover on Saturday claim there was no violence towards police. An 18-year-old's among four people arrested on suspicion of murdering a three-month-old girl while camping. Police were called to Woodland in Staffordshire on Saturday. The business secretary is to meet Jaguar Land Rover's leadership team tomorrow. Britain's biggest car maker has confirmed 4,000 jobs are to go over 2 years, most of them UK office roles. Officials in the US are investigating what caused an Amazon cargo plane to overshoot a runway and kill five people. Five others were seriously hurt when the Boeing jet hit several vehicles at Miami International Airport yesterday. Investigators will look into whether the aircraft touched down too late. This was the moment the incident was reported to air traffic control.
10: Looks like we have an aircraft overran the runway.
11: Yes, sir.
12: Planes on fire, planes on fire. Put your game faces on.
8: The King's repeated the Duke and Duchess of Sussex will remain private citizens despite their return to the UK. Letter to government clarifies Harry and Meghan's status. 800 barrels of Guinness or 70,000 pints worth are still missing in Cheshire. Police believe they have found two lorry trailers used in a theft from a depot in Runcorn over a week ago. And I Am a Celebrity is going to Canada. Ant and Dec will host a spin-off called The Wild Frontier, where campmates will compete in pairs. From Sky News, I'm Nick Creation.
5: Thank you. Callum Gallagher here at 9 o'clock on Monday night. Another hour of me, then Amber takes over at 10. I've got the one that kicked it off for the Black Eyed Peas right now, Alex Warren.

0: Clyde One.
1: Not a terrible Friday for Leona, who got that call worth £400,000. Has Andy checked in on her husband, Jordan, though? Poor guy was all straight. No.
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1: Wonder how much they got left. 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Got to be over 18. 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That's where you find phone entry details and all the rules for this network competition as well. Lines close at 5 p.m. Friday. Thereafter, one person is going to win the lot, and it could be you. It would be you. It will be you if you pick up your phone and it's one of our lot on the other end. Kate Thornton, Gemma Atkinson, as soon as you hear their voice, you know you've bagged that cash. It's £500,000. Tax-free, all yours, all going well. Text YES to 61025. Good luck.

0: That guy is riding the crest of a wave right now. He is Cammy Barnes. That is Something More.
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0: We knew that reinvention was happening for Miley Cyrus, but I just don't know if I expected it to sound like this. So she's dropped the Cyrus. She's just Miley now. And funny, because she's gone all Madonna on us. This could be a Madonna song. I kind of expected the music to be a bit rockier after she did those Chateau Marmont sessions. Very exclusive hotel in the Hollywood Hills. She had covers of like Journey, Faithfully. It sounded incredible. But we got this. Kind of dads don't hate it, to be honest. I made it my record of the week this week. New Miley, bass.

0: Spacito. Don't mind me, just get myself in the mood for Tenerife next week. Oh, listen, don't expect anything too strenuous here. This will be like the last week of school. Wheel in the big telly. Bring in your own CD for the Ghetto Blaster. It's golden time, baby. Right, stick around. We'll find out if Shakira and Burna Boy did a seventh week at number one on the Hits UK chart with Die Die.
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0: 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The Hits UK chart. It's the UK's most accurate chart show. It's got everything that you have been watching and listening to during the week, all in one place. And you can listen anytime you like on the Rail app. Just look for the Hits UK chart. Right now, we are going to get into the biggest of the biggest, the top three. And we're going to find out if Shakira and Burna Boy did another week at number one with Die Die. They've already done 6 weeks. Well, this week be a seventh. That looks good for them so far, because they ain't at number three. That has gone to Hugel and Ultranate. I seen a video of her introducing herself. So hey, it's Ultranate. Ultranate, don't you know you sleep the night? Move into the sun.
1: This week's number three. Clyde One.

Stella Lefty's Boston up a place from 3 to 2 this week on the Hits UK chart. And I can exclusively reveal that they've done it again. Shakira and Burna Boy still on top with Die Die for a 7th week. The Hits

0: It's not easy. Somebody's got to do it, and they've done it again. This week's number one on the Hits UK chart, Shakira, Burna Boy, Die Die. Find out if they do it again when we do this again next Monday night. Oh, no, I'm not here. I'll be in Tenerife. It'll be... I don't actually know. Could have cared less, to be quite honest with you. If you want the full top 40, check out the Hits UK chart on the Rayo app right now. Stick around for Amber. She's on at 10 tonight. Before I go, Mary, Mary, so good. They named her twice. Shackles is playing, and Olivia Dean gets us back in the mix.
1: Come on. Callum Gallagher, Clyde One. Evenings
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0: Bowie at breakfast tomorrow on Clyde One. It was just Cassie herself today because George was... He was up north somewhere. He was playing a festival up there at the weekend. I don't know where it was. Too far away for him to get back in time for the show this morning anyway. Cassie got into a debate today because she wants to go to a fancy spa. Don't know if producer Ryan was necessarily having that.
1: I'm sticking up for you with the spas.
2: Yes.
1: I think what he doesn't get is... the other type of spas, not your gym type, you get treatments like massages, facials,
2: that's it.
1: All that sort mm-hmm. of stuff, on top of your sauna, your jacuzzi and everything else.
2: Okay.
1: And Ryan, you need to treat your wife to a proper spa.
3: The biggest treat Danielle gets is when Ryan says, I'm out for the weekend, I'm away to Glasgow, you won't see me for 2 days.
0: Well, it certainly beats a spa at the David Lloyd or wherever he's taking her. It's the David Lloyd he goes to, isn't it? By the way, the Blythewood is the best spa in Glasgow in the West. And if anybody wants to challenge me on that, come at me with a voucher and I'll go and try it.

0: Last one that I'll press play on tonight here at 100 Queen Street. I'll be back on Clyde One tomorrow, broadcasting to Glasgow and the glorious West right after the original football. Phone in your Tuesday team, taking the calls. It's Gordon Duncan, the Dazzler and the Sheriff from 6. Right after Gary Spence, Stephen Mutt alongside For the Ride from 2. Right after Grant Thompson, he's in the mix with an hour of throwbacks and letting you pick a couple of tunes on the throwback takeover at lunchtime as well. You've got Bowie back on at breakfast tomorrow when you wake up from 6. It's George and Cassie here, and they are looking for a loyal listener this week to do something special for. They'll have the full chat on that tomorrow, right after Gregor and Lindsay on Early Breakfast. They're here from 4. It's Mary on through the night, and stand by. Amber is here. She's on the way next, taking you into Tuesday morning on for the rest of Monday night at Clyde One.
1: Hey. Clyde One. Evenings.
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7: Hello, it's Amber. It's 10 o'clock Monday night. If it's not been the best Monday, then don't worry. I'm taking you through those final few hours. 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
10: Top stories this hour. Hampshire police say some officers were injured during last night's anti-migrant protests. They stemmed from the arrival of 120 people, which authorities in Portsmouth say they weren't prepared to process. Some protesters in Balaclavas blocked roads and didn't leave till around 3 a.m. Right-wing activist Danny Tomo, who led similar demonstrations in Dover in Kent on Saturday, interrupted an interview in Portsmouth with Reform UK's Zia Youssef.
11: The men in this country, they're standing up for their women and children. What happened here last night was controlled. Okay, the men of this country were here to send a message that something more needs to happen than words.
12: You smashed up some police vehicles.
11: No, that was nothing to do with us.
10: A teenager is among four people arrested over the death of a three-month-old baby girl while camping in woodland in Staffordshire. Two men and two women have been questioned on suspicion of murder. Downing Street says the Prime Minister has spoken to Donald Trump on the phone and agreed to continue working towards a ceasefire in Ukraine. We're told they also talked about the conflict in the Middle East. The Mayor of the West Midlands says he wants the skills of Jaguar Land Rover staff to stay in the region after confirmation 4,000 jobs are to go over 2 years. The majority affect JLR's UK operations. The news comes as the Chancellor insists the UK is turning a corner, but John Healey admits there are still hurdles.
13: We're deeply concerned still about the cost of living and the cost of business. And in the long run, the only way that you deal with that is greater growth. Because without greater growth, businesses can't start paying their workers more. They can't start earning the profits that allow them to reinvest for the future.
10: The German Chancellor's warning the far right's regional victory in the state of Saxony-Anhalt will have an international impact. Friedrich Merz says he's deeply shocked by the AfD's result. And the Inbetweeners are making a return. Production's underway on a third film for Netflix. From Sky News, I'm Cam Hall.
7: Hello, it's Amber. I'm here till one, and Marie on the way right now. It's Taylor Swift from Toy Story 5.

She is Anne-Marie with 2002. It's Amber. Good evening. How was your Monday? Honestly, I feel like the only way I can describe mine, or the way I'm feeling right now, is discombobulated. I've just never really fully returned from my delayed flight last night. So I know, get your violins out for me. I was in Mallorca and the flight was delayed, but honestly, it was a nightmare. So I was away on a girl's trip. It's nice to be back. It was so much fun. So we've got 5 kids between us. We can never, ever have a catch up. This was the first time in 13 years since we went to Magaluf 2013 that the plan has made it out the group chat for a holiday. We had such a good time. We actually managed to hold some conversations, have some cocktails, have some naps. It was brilliant. That's basically why I paid to go on holiday, was to have 3 solid sleeps. But last night, it was all going swimmingly. It was too good to be true. And then we were booked on the, it was like 5 to 10 or something, our flight. So we were already, it was quite late. We were delayed until 1 a.m. So I finally got to my bed this morning, just after 4 o'clock. And then my wee boy, obviously I hadn't seen him since Wednesday night, and he woke me up at 7. Oh, mummy, you're back. Did you get me a present? And I was like, I'm so sorry. Yes, I am going to give you the little water gun for your bath I bought you for €2.50. And then mummy is going straight back to her bed. And see, ever since then, discombobulated is exactly how I would describe

Do you know what I often worry about with Eminem tunes? Like, I obviously love them, being a millennial and all that. But the younger generations, Gen Z and things, maybe like younger generations that don't really listen to Eminem and only hear radio edits when you can't play a lot of, you know, the naughty words. If they're ever up, like singing karaoke or in a bar when Eminem comes on, they're going to get a shock when they hear the actual unedited version. So that's the words. Yep, that's what millennials are listening to. This is huge over summer. Another... and 54 Ultra, it's so good, it's talk to you.

0: Beth, nice to meet you. Good evening, it's Amber.
1: We could dance all night.
0: Monday night, I'm going to get Ella Langley choosing Texas on the way for you next. Alex is texting looking for that song, so let's do that. And then I've got three throwbacks for you from the same year on the Throwback 3 play. It's such a good guessing game, right? And I'm going to give you a little hint. We are going back to the 90s, but the three songs I have picked out tonight are three songs that you are not going to expect from this year. And I wonder if you can guess the year or not. You can find out next.
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6: An M8 roadworks update from Amy on behalf of Transport Scotland. Due to essential maintenance, overnight closures on the M8 eastbound between junctions 18 and 16 will continue until Friday the 18th of September from 10pm till 6am Sunday to Thursday. The eastbound on slips at junctions 19 and 18 will be closed. Sign diversions will be in place. There will be separate daytime traffic management measures on the eastbound carriageway only. For details, visit swtrunkroads.scot.
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1: All right, so every night, 10:30, I've got three throwbacks. They are from the same year, and what I want you to do is guess the year. So let's get straight to it. In this year, Spanish duo Los Del Rio released the remix of this massive worldwide dance craze, and it just never really stopped. It was also the year that Amazon and eBay were founded. eBay was originally called AuctionWeb. I had no idea. And one of the biggest movies of the year was also the world's first fully computer animated feature film. And that was the original Toy Story. And that was a terrible clip of the original Toy Story. If you think you know the year though, let's get this on. MC Saar and the Real McCoy, Runaway. What was the year though? 0333 20 2400. I've got three absolute tunes and I can guarantee you've not heard any of these for ages.

0: 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Clyde 1.
1: When was the last time you heard this? Janet Jackson and Whoops Now.

0: It has been a hot minute since I heard that, Janet Jackson and Whoops. Now, okay, so Elsie says they were all from different years, Amber. Well, those two songs are from the same year. Amazon was founded the year before but started selling items in this year, and eBay was founded in this year, and Toy Story was out in this year. Courtney says, see, now I'm second guessing because I'm like, everybody's getting the year wrong. Courtney is saying 1994, which is wrong. Imran is saying 1998, which is also wrong. Let's go to the phones. Hello, what are you saying?
1: Is it 1989?
0: 1999 is not the right answer.
1: No, 1989.
0: No, it's not 1989.
1: Nope. Is it not?
0: Nope, you are a little bit out. It's a few years after.
1: Oh, right, no worries.
0: So, now I'm like, are my clues a lot of mints? It is the year, though, that the Tesco Club Card launched. It's the year that the Starbucks Frappuccino launched. Sony released the original PlayStation as well. Okay, and this song was out from Jenny. What a bop this is. Keep warm if you think you know, and you can be the first person to get it right. It's 0333 20 2400. You can WhatsApp, you can call.

0: going on tonight? Arif is saying 1991, which is wrong. Finally, we've got Ali. You are getting it right from the Toy Story clue. Emma, you're getting it right as well. Gavin sent in a wee voice note. Hi, what are you saying?
1: I'm Emma, in the middle of eating a McDonald's on the way home, so I don't have a free hand to text. I'm going to say, me and my wife are going to say, 1995.
0: Finally, someone getting it right. Gavin and your lovely wife, 1995. Big Shane in Northern Ireland as well. You are right with 1995, finally.
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1: Do you know when a song just brings back a memory? Like, no matter how many times you hear it, no matter how many years later, there is that core memory. I remember in 2012 joining, or maybe it must have been 2011 because that song was out then, and I joined a Legs, Bums and Tums class locally, and oh my goodness, that was the song that was on every week, and I can still hear the points in the song that the wee lady who took it, she had a microphone and she was so fit, and she was like, lower, 1, 2, 3, pulse. I can actually still hear it, and it's full scale trauma. Right, let's get this on for you. We are waiting on an announcement like any day for hopefully another Oasis tour. We're hoping for 2027, and this song was actually inspired by the live 2025 gig. So Danny from The Script went along, and instead of just, you know, enjoying the Oasis tunes, he thought, I could definitely write a new single from this one. So this is The Crowd Was Singing Wonderwall. Why not?

0: almost 11 o'clock. It's Monday night. Yes, it means that it's almost over. If you've had a Monday like mine, I was saying earlier on, my flight home from Mallorca last night was delayed. I got to my bed at 4 a.m. and honestly, I feel like I have never recovered. So roll on Tuesday. Let's get you into the final hour of Monday. Next, Zara Larsson on the way after your news. Clyde One.
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3: 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I got the giggles. I'll leave it for you later.
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0: Hello, it's Monday night and we're into that final hour. It's 11 o'clock. I'm Amber. Let's get you up to date with your news right now.
14: Across Glasgow and the West.
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15: The top stories this hour. The organiser of an anti-migrant protest in Kent on Saturday insists there was no violence towards police and has defended activists wearing balaclavas. Danny Tomo's been speaking from Portsmouth, where a similar demonstration last night saw some officers injured. 120 migrants were brought ashore in the city, where authorities claim they weren't prepared to process them. Policing Minister Sarah Jones says there can be no excuse for threatening behaviour or serious disruption.
16: Again, no arrests were made on the night. However, investigations are ongoing, and where criminality is identified, those responsible should expect to face the consequences.
15: Four people have been arrested on suspicion of murder after a three-month-old girl died while camping with family in Staffordshire Woodland. Emergency services were called out on Saturday to a report of a baby in cardiac arrest. The Chancellor insists the British economy is turning a corner. John Healey's speech in Coventry came as nearby Jaguar Land Rover confirmed 4,000 job cuts, most of them in the UK. Investigators say five people who died after an Amazon cargo plane overshot a runway in Miami were travelling on the road the jet crossed onto. They were in a van and SUV that were among several vehicles hit in last night's incident. Authorities say they've recovered the flight and cockpit voice recorders. National Transportation Safety Board's chairwoman Jennifer Homendy says there's utter devastation at the crash site.
17: You can see on the paved surface tire marks that continues through the grass. There's debris everywhere. Econoline van is torn apart.
15: The German Chancellor is claiming the far-right AfD's regional victory in the state of Saxony-Anhalt will change his whole country. Friedrich Merz says he's deeply shocked by the result. And Kevin Peterson's rejoining England's ranks. The former batters accepted a white ball coaching role. From Sky News, I'm Cam Hall.
0: Come on! And I'm Amber. Hello, we can do this. Final hour of Monday night. Let's kick it off with Zara Larson's Midnight Suns.

and Coldplay, Something Just Like This. Let me give you a little bit of an insight right now into my life and tell you one of my toxic traits. So if I want something done, I want it done yesterday. It does my head in about me. So, you know, like if I decide all of a sudden, oh, I quite want to dye my hair, I need an appointment like then and there. I want to rearrange the living room, it's getting done within 3 minutes. Like I'm not forward planning. If I want something done, it's to be done now. So I've decided that it's time for my wee boy to have like a big boy room, because he keeps asking for things and it's basically like his wee nursery from when he was a baby, and I'm like holding on to it. Then I was like, right, okay. So I said to him, his birthday's in December, and I said, for your birthday, why don't we do you a big boy room? And I was giving him some options, what would you like? And he said Toy Story. I thought, this is amazing, a Toy Story room, that is going to be fantastic. Well, I have decided I cannot be bothered waiting until December. Why not just get the stuff and do it now? So I've been sitting, searching, you know, working hard, boss, working hard, having a little look. Now, my son has a double bed. Yes, he's 2.5. It's a money-saving thing, right? He's going to have it till he leaves the house. And also, he likes me to sleep in next to him, and it means I get a good sleep as well, right? I'm not in a cot bed. So, trying to find a Toy Story duvet set for a double bed is proving very, very difficult. Unless you go on to Next, it's £42. And the sheets are like 18. I'm like, sorry, I'm not spending 50 quid on his bedding. Absolutely not a chance. Saw that Primark had some in for £16. I thought, brilliant. Put my postcode in. Nothing available. Searched every store in Scotland. Yeah, I know. Well, I'm meant to be working. But procrastination. And like I just said, I want it done now. No stores in Scotland have this bedding in, so I thought, right, I'm going to just have to do it. I'm going to go onto eBay and see. People are selling it on eBay for like 32 quid, double the price. It's clearly not just me that's wanting the double Toy Story 5 bedding. It's clearly been a hot item this summer, and I'm just finding out about it. People are cashing in on anything they can these days, eh?

I love that song. I used to drive to school. My mum would drive me to school and we would listen to All Saints, All Hits, and that song was always on. And it just reminds me of those drives. Do you love the throwbacks like that? Do you love the newer ones? I've got something new to get on for you from Simon Cowell's latest boy band, December 10. It's called Us Against the World. You can let me know what you think of the music we play here, if you like that, if there's a particular song or artist you'd love to hear more of, or let's be honest, maybe a little bit less of. Your opinion matters. You're choosing to listen. You're listening on the night shift or the night bus or the night feeds, whatever you're doing, and I want to tailor the playlist to you. So we want to know what you think. So you just head to clyde1.com/you choose. There's a wee survey there, and what you do is rate our tunes, and for your hard working efforts you go into a monthly draw to win £250 to spend at Amazon. Let us know what you think of this on Clyde 1.

0: 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Ray and Where Is My Husband? I've got Olivia Dean on the way for you. Some Major Lazer as well coming up. One.
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7: Our client James was involved in a road traffic crash when a car pulled out onto the main road and hit him. 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And why, if it matters to you, it matters to Digby Brown.
8: 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Due to essential maintenance, overnight closures on the M8 eastbound between junctions 18 and 16 will continue until Friday the 18th of September from 10 p.m. till 6 a.m. Sunday to Thursday. The eastbound on slips at junctions 19 and 18 will be closed. Sign diversions will be in place. There will be separate daytime traffic management measures on the eastbound carriageway only. For details, visit swtrunkroads.scot.
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on the West. 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Hey, just want to give a big shout out to Steve and Sharon and the team at Cairnhill Structures in Coatbridge. 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We've got Christmas lunches that will be coming up very soon, you can get tickets for. There are always ways that you can fundraise. You can head on to clyde1.com/cashforkids and see lots of different ways there. And there's been an incredible achievement from the 30 staff at the Scottish Fire and Rescue Services, who just last week walked over 34 miles as part of their five station challenge. They started at Kilmarnock, they went to Clarkston, East Kilbride, Hamilton, and finished at Motherwell Fire Station. Well done.

0: It's Amber. Hello. Not long left of Monday night. Then we're into Tuesday. How organised are you as a person? Now, I do love hearing about type A people, but unfortunately, alas, I am not one of those people. Exhibit A, my all-inclusive band that I've still got on like it's a tea in the park memory. But I don't know when I'm going to take it off. I just can't be bothered. So I've obviously showered today, but I've still got my all-inclusive band on. I've still got my little anklet I got in Mallorca with the girls. It's still on. Don't know when that'll come off. I have not unpacked my suitcase. I know that that's probably making some people itch. You might feel unwell at that thought. It's just the way I roll. I kind of go with the flow. And the all-inclusive band might come off tonight, might come off on Wednesday. I don't know, but I was on TikTok earlier and I actually saw something that made me stop in my tracks and think, do you know what? In 2027, I have to change my ways and I want to be like this person. I want to be this organised. And I don't know if I've ever known anyone, apart from my mother, who's as organised as the person I saw on TikTok, but they've come up with such a good life hack that I think we all need in our life. So I'm going to tell you about that next.
1: Amber. Clyde One.
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And if you've never seen the Ariana Grande and Friends Saturday Night Live version of that from a few years ago, it was the Domingo sketch. Oh my goodness, it's what I sing every single time I hear Espresso. It's Amber, good evening. So, I'd actually go as far as to say I'm not a type B person. I'm like type C, type D. It's ridiculous. Like, for example, I have not unpacked my holiday and I still have my all-inclusive band on that expired yesterday, 11 a.m. Spanish time, so 10 a.m. here. Do you know what? It'll come off when it comes off. It's not harming anyone. I'm not stressing out. I know some people, though, that would have had that snapped off straight away, and that's all right. But I usually don't bother about being super organised. However, when I did see something on TikTok earlier on, it made me think, I'm going to get my act together and I want to be this person in 2027. So the girl I saw on TikTok gets one of these big folders that has all the tabs and she labels them January to December. On the front, she laminates. That's when you know someone's organised, when they've got a laminator. She laminates month by month events happening that month. So special anniversaries, birthdays, things like that. And what she does in the January, like at the turn of every year, is she buys cards for the full year, like age cards. So see, like if her nephew, I think she was saying, was turning 5 in the March. So she bought the card in advance that said 5 on it. She files them all away. And then when the time comes, all she has to do is lift out the folder, pick out the card, write it, and that's it done. I am notorious for forgetting to buy birthday cards, and I love cards, and I know it's terrible. I know that is extreme organisation, but if I could get to that level, my life would be so much easier. So do you know what? I'm going to try it in January. Probably won't.

0: Tame Impala and Jenny. Jenny just transformed that song, didn't she? It's Dracula, and I'm still loving it. On the way for you after midnight, I've got Eminem, I've got Rihanna, and let's get your news next.
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6: The top stories this hour. The organiser of an anti-migrant protest in Portsmouth on Sunday is defending the wearing of balaclavas, claiming no one wants to be labelled far right. Masked men tried to stop people leaving on coaches after they'd arrived in the city on a small boat. Some police officers were hurt and vehicles damaged. Shadow Home Secretary Chris Philps condemned the violence.
7: The right to protest is a fundamental part of our democracy, but the right to protest should never be violently exercised, and it should never cause serious disruption to other people. I'm sure all of us would equally condemn any form of protest where those guidelines are abused.
6: The government's confirmed 120 migrants were brought ashore and processed in Kent. An investigation's been launched after a three-month-old baby girl died on Saturday while camping with family in Staffordshire Woodland. Four people have been arrested on suspicion of murder. The Work and Pensions Secretary says ministers will do all they can to ensure Jaguar Land Rover remains committed to the UK market. The company's cutting 4,000 jobs. Downing Street says the Prime Minister's spoken to Donald Trump on the phone and agreed to continue working towards a ceasefire in Ukraine. We're told they also talked about the Middle East conflict. The creator of a new Oasis documentary says Noel Gallagher wasn't expecting the tidal wave of interest when the band announced their 2025 reunion tour. The brothers appeared to have teased gigs next year too. Peaky Blinders writer Stephen Knight's Don't Look Back in Anger documents their return. He spoke at its UK premiere.
8: We put cameras into the rehearsal room that were fixed, not hidden, because if we hid them, that would look like we'd sort of been deceptive. So they don't move, they don't follow you, they're just going to record what they can see. And what it meant was we saw the real thing, we saw Liam's first arrival.
6: The King says the Duke and Duchess of Sussex will remain private citizens and not working royals. Prince Harry and Meghan returned to the UK last month. From Sky News, I'm Cam Hall.
3: And I'm Amber. Good morning. Welcome to Tuesday. Let's kick it off with Ed Sheeran.

With the monster, it's Amber. Good morning. So I was just on holiday in Mallorca with the girls. Now, I started learning Spanish on Duolingo at the start of the year. And basically, like, it was just going to be a wee thing. Nothing I took too seriously. And long story short, by accident, I just blame my working hours and being a toddler mum throughout the day. By accident, I signed up for a 7-day free trial, and then $79.99 came out my account a week later for a year. So you best believe I was on Duolingo. I've been learning Spanish every day. I thought it's time to put it to the test, and put it to the test I did. I was asking for everything in Spanish, for beers, for sangria, for pastas. I was reading the Spanish off the menu. I thought, I am really trying here to make an effort with the language. Now, my other friends do not learn Spanish on Duolingo. My friend Abby's really good at Italian on Duolingo. She thought, I'm going to just dip my toe into Spanish and try a little bit. I kid you not, I had been trying so hard. All Abby said was, I think it was hello or halo for ice. Nah, it was like standing ovation. The waiters were like, oh, Duolingo, Duolingo, yay. Sorry, what about my $79.99? I paid 80 quid. I've been learning full sentences, and all she does is ask for ice. She gets a free drink and a round of applause.

0: It's Lady Gaga and Bruno Mars. Good morning, I'm Amber. All right, I've got a message here. A wee voice note from Paul and the boys from Phoenix. They're listening.
1: Learning Spanish, Amber. Learning Spanish. Me and the boys are listening to you the way back up the road to London. Get the shout out going, Amber. Get the shout out going.
0: That sounds like a party car at this time in the morning. You know, I always love to know what you're getting up to. There's always folk delivering milk, and I always say the milkmen are like Santa. You've got so many doors to go to. So whether that is you, or if you're like the boys for Phoenix and you're heading up the road for London, or if you are up on the night bus, whatever you're doing, I'm here to 1-0-333-2020-400 is my number. I've got Paolo on the way for you next, and right now this one always, I always get asked for this. People are loving it right now. News from Olivia Rodrigo. It's Stupid Song.

0: feel like he's the kind of guy everyone used to just bump into in Morrison's, right? Like, why have I never seen Paolo Nutini just cutting about my local supermarket? There's Candy. Morning, it's Amber. Hello, Kev, who's out doing deliveries. Oh, what's open at this time, Kev? I'm assuming it's not Amazon. I'm assuming it's food because I am starving. And Max has sent me a picture saying, Amber, I got this really cool picture of two Chinook helicopters today. I saw them. Wait a minute. I'm going to find a screenshot of something about this. So there it is. Right. Ministry of Defence are basically saying that from the 1st of September to the 20th of September, we could see low-flying Chinook helicopters across the whole of Scotland, and it's just part of a training exercise. So it's the RAF Chinooks. They have been seen across the Pentland Hills, Cooper, Kinross, South Queensferry, Edinburgh, Glasgow, East Kilbride, Rutherglen, Cumbernauld, Larkhall. They've been seen in Aberdeen. Aye, so basically the full of Scotland. I saw them earlier on as well, and I was a bit concerned because I was like, why are there two Chinooks literally on my roof? What is going on? So that's why I was Googling it and realised it's just a training exercise, nothing to worry about.
1: Clyde One.
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0: your name?
1: Am I Right? Or Am I Right? Saying that is one of her best songs. I think it is Taylor Swift. And Blank Space, Good Morning. We're into Tuesday. Hi, Kayla. Or Am I Right? Saying that is one of her best songs. I think it is Taylor Swift. And Blank Space, Good Morning. We're into Tuesday. Hi, Kayla, who's sent me a picture of

kind of love that. Do you know what it reminds me of? Those, I don't know if you ever had them when you were younger. It was like the secret diaries, and you wrote in them with like a white pen and you had to shine a torch on it to see what you had written, like who you fancied and stuff. You'd write it in that pen, never to be seen again. Until your pal, who also had that pen, shone it right on your wee diary in the classroom and just devastated you in front of all your classmates. Definitely some trauma there. K-pop Demon Hunter's on the way after this. It's the latest one from John Newman. I love his voice. It's called Throw Me a Line. Good morning.

0: It's Clyde One. I'm Amber. So I'm here till one. You've then got Mary from 1 till 4. She's got a full hour of throwbacks on the way from 3 a.m. as well. It's then Gregor and Lindsay on Clyde One's early breakfast. And from 6, I was going to say George and Cassie are back, but oh my God, it's, they're everywhere this week. So George was flying solo yesterday morning. And now it was Cassie on her own yesterday. And now George is on his own because Cassie is away somewhere dead fancy, I think. He's got the 5K minute after 8, and we're doing something fancy for a loyal listener this week. If you're always listening to Bowie at Breakfast, then producer Ryan and George are going to reveal all this morning from 6 a.m.
1: Amber. Clyde One.
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11: You know what you're getting with a wedding? 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
11: People dancing in a circle. 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
1: Hello, it's Amber. Good evening and Merry Christmas to many of you who will be finally getting to use your Christmas 2025 present this weekend as Kevin Bridges starts his Scottish dates. So, oh my goodness, I can't even keep up. He is doing the Oval Hydro in Glasgow for a few dates this weekend. He's then at the Playhouse in Edinburgh, then back to the Oval Hydro in Glasgow. He's then back there in November as well. Yeah, kept adding loads of dates because so many people were buying the tickets. They were out last December and finally that gig is going to be happening. I've actually got Kevin Bridges to thank for my amazing Spanish skills, if I do say so myself, when I was in Mallorca, just there with my friends, because you might remember, I think it was like his first show, wasn't it? And he taught everybody how to ask for a table of four. Una mesa para cuatro, por favor. That phrase has been in my head since like 2011. It's like the one phrase I am so confident in saying in Spanish, and I have Kevin Bridges to thank for that. So listen, if you did spend an arm and a leg on tickets for the Hydro or for the Playhouse, then at least it'll be an education. Who knows what you might

0: feel like it's the perfect way to end the show. With a wee motivational anthem, getting you into Tuesday morning, see ya, and Unstoppable. I'm Amber, it's the last one from me, and I am back 10 o'clock on Tuesday night. So if you're back on the night shift, then I will see you then. We can keep each other company. And Mary Mandefield is on the way for you next. She's got some Bruno, she's got some Taylor, and I'm away to go to my bed, only to be woken up in a few hours' time by a toddler. Lovely.
1: Clyde One.
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6: And now, the weather.
7: Outside, gloomy skies, a persistent drizzle, and a chilly wind blowing from the west, north, east, and south.
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